0: houses. Building a home now takes about 4 years, according to a central bank report, whereas a decade ago, 10 years ago, it only took 2 years. Also, it's saying that the homes that are being built are now taking longer to arrive. Another concerning headline in the Irish Times as well this morning: crime gangs disguise cocaine as coal, paper and treacle. The head of Forensic Science Ireland, there's an interview with him in the newspaper today by Conor Lally, and it says the crime gangs are disguising cocaine as coal, paper and treacle to smuggle it into the state, and they're changing the genetics of cannabis plants to get around Irish drug laws. The Irish Examiner this morning: just 34% of rural people go to mass on a weekly basis. This is a new, quite big research that's been undertaken by the Irish Examiner, and it also found that half of respondents consider themselves to be religious, and then when it comes to going to mass, just 1 in 10 of 25 to 34 year olds are going to mass. Fantastic picture on the front page of the Irish Examiner this morning by a photographer called Larry Cummins. And it is a farmer, I'm assuming it's a farmer anyway, it's Jerry from Kerry, who is taking a phone call on his mobile, standing in front of his two horses, and the horses are called Larry and Elton John. Don't we love it? And the front page of the Herald this morning, a little bit closer to home, it's saying the son of prominent publican Charlie Chalk has been transferred to Shelton Abbey Open Prison in Wicklow less than 2 months after being sentenced for a vicious assault. In July, as you may remember, he was given a jail term of 2 years and 6 months, with the final 12 months suspended in connection with an unprovoked assault on two men in Adair in County Limerick. His sister was also given a sentence, but she was released on community return scheme last month. Now, if you have anything you want to get in touch with us about this morning and have your say on any matters that affect you in Wicklow, you can call us on 0818 303 103, or you can text us on 087 77 11 103. Now, we're joined in studio this morning by Brian Brennan, who's the TD for Wicklow and Wexford. Good morning, Brian.
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0: So we have a lot to talk about now this morning, obviously around everything that's happening around South Wicklow, but I have one question for you before we start. How long did it take you this morning to travel from, where were you coming from?
1: I actually live in Goree.
0: So how long did it take you to get from Goree to Bury?
1: I was lucky enough, it took me 50 minutes. It wasn't too bad this morning, but I'm on the way up to the Dáil now, and there is absolutely no chance of me driving up and down. I have to stay in Dublin on the nights of Dáil sittings, because you just don't know where you stand with the traffic, and it is a huge problem, and it's a huge problem for everybody in my constituency and down in South Wexford and beyond as well.
0: It's absolutely an issue, and on the basis that one of our team here as well lives in Ferns and is travelling up, and it took her 2 hours yesterday morning. She left at 6 o'clock in the morning and got here at 8 o'clock.
1: Absolutely, and we're keen to develop our villages and towns in rural Ireland, but if we're struggling so much, I've met people that have spent 20 hours a week, and that ticks so many boxes in negatively, first of all.
0: But Brian, why can't we fix the infrastructure in this country? Why can't we get it right?
1: To be honest with you, it's been years and decades of neglect of. But what we need is we have to look at our trains, we have to look at our buses. You look at our train lines there, whatever. Okay, there's positive news that the Dart will be extending down to Wicklow. That should have happened years ago, whatever. So we have to continue work. It needs continuing investment or whatever. The N11 to me is literally like a car park sometimes. And it's wrong for people are stuck there. It's bad for our carbon footprint, and it's bad for people's mental health of sitting in a car for 20 hours every week.
0: And I couldn't agree more with you. But my issue, I suppose, over all the years we've been talking about this, is that's the problem. We all talk about it. Nobody's doing anything about it. Certainly from where I'm sitting and what I can see.
1: Yeah, no. But there is action. There is investment going into our rail lines, but we need more. And it's as simple as that. And we need to.
0: Earlier this week, you know, people were flip-flopping on the Dart coming to Wicklow, with some saying that it was going to slip now to 2030. Irish Rail saying, no, actually, it will still be 2029. there's no consistency or you know, connection in relation to when this is actually happening.
1: Well, that's where public representatives such as myself have to step in and say, listen, here, we need answers. It's just simply unfair and it's unhealthy to our constituents.
0: Okay, so back to Arklow. What's going on there at the moment?
1: Well, I was brought in relation to the towns and cities regeneration. There was a great announcement yesterday. They got 150,000. It was a good announcement. I say well done to everybody involved. The area needs it. But to me, it was another missed opportunity.
0: It didn't feel like an awful lot of money, considering 5.7 million was announced for County Wicklow yesterday. 150,000 sounded like a drop in the ocean.
1: It, to me, as I say, it was a missed opportunity. I think it was like you look at, you say Wicklow got 5.7 million, Wexford got 18.3 million.
0: Why that difference?
1: Well, to explain people, to be fair to the council, it is a huge operation to put a project together. If you look at it at the moment, we're in the middle down in Arklow of the I call it the town park. It's a Seaview Avenue plan, and the documentation, what Averill and Vina down there have to put, they have to put a full project together, and that takes years to do. All their studies at the moment, they're asking for submissions and they're doing consultations, and we have to have that in by. So that's positive. We're pushing for a town park, but what has happened in Arklow over the last 30 years in terms of investment has been nothing short of disgraceful.
0: And you can see it driving through it. I mean, the amount of vacant buildings, there's dereliction, it's a huge issue. And the traders on the main street as well, they're saying lack of footfall is a serious problem.
1: I totally agree. And you look at, but the only thing I will say is that the potential in Arklow,
0: It's huge.
1: It's absolutely phenomenal. Mm. It's phenomenal. I've quoted it all. It's on Arklow's on the crisp of a wave. You've new housing developments. You've 6.6 billion going into the town alone between Echelon and SSE. Mm-hmm. Now, but what we need though is social infrastructure. If you want to have a concert in Arklow tonight,
0: there's
1: you have
0: nowhere.
1: To go hotel, mm-hmm. church, or the school. Now, for a town with 14,000 people, well, as I said, what has happened in the last 30 years has been shocking. I honestly feel there is a sea change. There simply has to be a sea change. So go back to yesterday's announcement. You would need preparation for 4 or 5 years to get that funding. Mm-hmm. As I said, it was over $500 million given out in Ireland, and we got 150,000.
0: And what will that 150,000 now be used for?
1: It would be used probably to put a plan in place for, if you walk down along the quays, since we have our treatment plant there in place, the potential down there is incredible. So they're going to put a plan in place. But as I say, we need millions down there, and we need to put our plans such as the town park, as Seaview Avenue. Like,
0: and as a port town as well, it's such an important and instrumental part of the East Coast coastline. So, I mean, I really can't understand why it's been forgotten about so much over the years.
1: And I'm totally agreeing, but all I can do now is control the controls and make sure that every bit of funding that is available, but I need the council to step up. Mm. They really, really have to step up, and I honestly feel they have turned the corner. As I said, there's huge work being done in relation to Town Park, but we need a community centre.
0: Now, you know, you obviously straddle Wicklow and Wexford, so you're seeing how Wicklow County Council works. You're seeing how Wexford County Council works. And do you feel that one is more proactive than the other, or is it a case that maybe one is getting more funding than the other?
1: I honestly feel that the figures do not lie. And this, if you drive down the main street of Gorey or drive down the main street of Arklow, it's chalk and cheese at the moment. Hmm. But I really hope now that Wicklow County Council will step up to the mark. They have to step up to the mark. If you look at dereliction, I'm not talking about Arklow. I'm talking about Carnew, Shillelagh, Tinahili, the whole of Wicklow. We have 4 premises listed in the whole county. Wexford has 149. Limerick has 369. There's something wrong there. To sit down with engineers or executives on the Wicklow County Council and say that there's no dereliction issue, that I was told that across the table on my first meeting in Wicklow County Council.
0: Which makes no sense on the basis that environmental groups like Antashka have also highlighted Arklow as one of the most problematic locations in Ireland for vacant and neglected buildings. So it should be replicated in those figures.
1: You are 100% right, and we don't need any more reports. The dogs on the street in Arklow know we have a dereliction problem. We have one of the finest restaurants in Arklow. It's called Katie's. It's called the 56 premises. Currently today, there is a tree growing through the roof of that on the middle of the main street. Mm. Now, that is wrong.
0: Yeah.
1: As I said, we've had enough reports. Now we need his action. I've sat down with the owner of every premises on the main street in Arklow, and I actually see movement. Whatever, some premises are gone up for sale, some premises are in for planning, but there also is some people that are sitting on their properties. And I have a letter gone to Wicklow, in relation to one property, the property I told there's a tree growing through the roof. I have a legal letter gone to Wicklow County Council, because I actually, at this stage, I feel it is a danger to the people there. There's tiles falling off the roof. And for an action not to be taken, that didn't happen over the last, that's been there for, that's decades now, sitting there and rotting in front of our very own eyes. And the main street of any town in Ireland, not only Arklow,
0: should be the focal point.
1: Is the heart and soul of every single town. And okay, I welcome with positive news of the town park being developed. Whatever, we have so much positive news about business coming into town, but we need a town centre. Like we're looking at the Greenway, that's gone on for years and years and years. There's a strong committee there pushing it on, but it's simply going on too long. So now the push is, there's never more than been a push now. And as I say, I think the team are in place. There's strong councillors down there, and they know what has happened in the last 30 years has not been acceptable.
0: Now, you'll obviously be criticised on the basis that you are in government. So why aren't you doing more, or why can't you influence more to achieve all of this?
1: I'm in government for the last 2 years. Whatever, I can only control the controllables. So it's up to me to go. But as I said later on, I need the council to come with proposals, such as Seaview Avenue, our town park. They have an excellent proposal there. As I say, I encourage the community to have their say in that as well. So that is formulated, put in a plan, whatever, and that is sent up then to Dublin. And then it's up to me and the other TDs in the area to kick the door down to make sure. And I think in the last year, I've mentioned Arklow 72 times.
0: Mm.
1: In Leinster House.
0: In the door.
1: They're calling, my nickname is Arklow up there.
0: Mr. Arklow.
1: Yeah, well, I'm not actually quite Mr., because it needs it. It has totally been underrepresented in the last 30 years, and it shows.
0: And I mean, like, let's not be totally negative about the town either, because there was research last year which showed that Arklow was ranked as the best town in Ireland for work-life balance. You know, and that was on the basis of local amenities, connectivity, green spaces and a scenic coastline. So, I mean, there are positives that are being seen there, but we have to do more.
1: Absolutely. I lived and I ran a business there for 22 years. I know the people. We're criticising the main street. But if you look at the people that are running their business on the main street, they're an absolute credit. You look at the clubs, the Arklow Geraldines, the rugby club, the soccer clubs, like the amount, they are holding the community together. You look at the golf club in the golf club is quite unusual. It's actually in the middle of the town, and it is the heartbeat of it. So the people are there, but it's us. Yes, it's me. It's those at a political level have to stand up now and be counted. But I need the council with me as well, and I am asking them to stand up to the plate and not to go for everything that is available. Because
0: and you meet with them regularly.
1: We've had many discussions with them. I've reached out to them on many occasions there. Whatever, we've had our discussions, but just we need results now.
0: And what are the blockers? Do you think though?
1: The blockers are that I honestly feel that we should. There's policies there in relation to their election that have not been implemented in the last 30 years. Why have we only four in the whole county of Wicklow? Why is there only two in Arklow? There's actually no derelict property listed on the main street of Arklow. There's one in the Brook and there's one on the Wexford Road. Now, that is wrong. You drove up the road. Declan has drove up the main street, whatever. We all know what's going on there. So we need to move that on, and we need to act, and we need to be a little bit stronger and enforce the laws that are there. If people have a property on the main street of Arklow, you'll use it or you'll lose it.
0: And are they listening?
1: I sat down with them. It could take time to go. Compulsory purchase order takes time. But that should have been done 10 years ago. With this. So let's sit down with the people, the business there. 85% are listening. And those that aren't, we have to act on them.
0: Okay. And the Dáil is back today. You're obviously on your way to Leinster House now. So what are your priorities now for the next term?
1: Well, obviously the budget is coming up, and fuel is a huge issue. Mm-hmm. Whenever I really feel what I've been fighting when we came back into the Dáil for a vote there in 10 days ago, I stood up at home heating oil is a huge issue, and I was delighted to hear yesterday that the Taoiseach is going to move on that in the budget.
0: And we'll be talking about that ourselves later in the programme.
1: And then on November the 1st, we've put a deadline that's the end of the supports for fuel. I feel that that situation is changing. We don't know what's happening in the geopolitical world, and it is changing, and we need to be more flexible on that, and we need to put in long-term policy that will support people that in this fuel crisis. It is the farmers, it is the hauliers, but it also is everyone. It's Sinead out there that is driving from Ferns up to Bray every day, whatever, mm-hmm. you know, that's affecting everybody's back pocket. But also we have to try and support those, and the budget is the key now, to support those that are getting, I hate to say, and getting up to work in the morning, to support those that are working morning,
0: in general,
1: night, whatever,
0: morning
1: and are opening their cheque on a Friday and seeing them absolutely being burst open with tax.
0: Anything else that you're going to focus on?
1: Literally, there's so many issues there. Whatever is, we have to drive issues on in terms of CARES or whatever. It's in our programme for government that we will have no means testing for CARES. I'm very, very conscious of that. I hear that at the doorstep or whatever, and we need better in terms of health, and just a huge issue at the moment is mental health, and we need better supports in that area, and I'm very, very strong on that. And the very subject you started on is transport and infrastructure on our main roads, and we need to improve that because we're lagging behind.
0: And on that as well, then the rail line to Rosslare as well. So what's happening with that at the moment?
1: We have to, you have two issues there. Number one is it's not fit for purpose because we're spending millions on the port of Rosslare, so that'll get busier. But we have a huge issue with coastal erosion as well along our east coast or whatever that we, and whatever we put in place has to be for the long term, not short term.
0: Okay, well, Brian Brennan, who's the TD for Wicklow Wexford, thank you for that whistle stop tour around Arklow, but hopefully more to the point that we will see some results now over the next all term certainly, and that the people of Arklow can rightly be proud of where they live and where they work.
1: And I'm 100% in agreement with that.
0: Great, no problem. Coming up, we are going to be talking about how long it's taking to build a home in Ireland.
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0: Good morning, I'm Breida Brown, and we had some reaction there to the comments from Brian Brennan, who's the TD for Wicklow Wexford. We've one here from Miles Rowan, who says, Arklow might as well be cut off from Wicklow. The Municipal Council in Wicklow don't do anything for the south of the county. The town they turn a blind eye to. John Flusk then has texted in as well to say, fair play to Brian Brennan, the only Wicklow TD to turn up and support an Arklow family in Dublin to get Sky Claris drug for so many people across our county. So lots of views there this morning on what Brian had to say to us. Now, building a home in Ireland is now taking twice as long as it did a decade ago. A new report from the Central Bank says the average time from submitting a planning application to completing a home is 4 years compared to 2 years 10 years ago. So joining us is Carol Tallon, who's the author of the Irish Property Buyer's Handbooks and also a PhD student researching spatial planning. Carol, why is it taking so long now?
6: Oh, good morning, Breida. Well, let me first say planning is only the first problem, but it's not the only problem. This is so disappointing when we hear of the policy moves, the huge amount of funding, the tens of billions that are being pumped into housing, and we've only made things worse. We haven't made things better. So essentially, over the last number of years, we were promised a radical planning overhaul. And that was because we had a couple of decades of mishmash, stitched together amendments. And everybody was so welcoming of this. We knew it was an important step. And we waited years for it. And then what we got was this huge 900 plus page combination of all this mishmash of amendments. So we didn't get any reform. We just got a bigger mess bound tighter together with a new spine. And we're kind of seeing the consequence of that now. Mm. We have a big problem. We knew we had a big problem 10 years ago. We didn't face it and we didn't tackle it head on. And now it is it is literally choking the life out of our housing delivery to just unbelievably poor consequences for every citizen in the state.
0: And is it, can we blame it, I suppose, purely on the planning system?
6: No. No, planning is only, again, the first problem, but it's not the only problem. We have problems right across the board. And I think it's really important to point out that actually the planning council times, you know, they're only accounting for about 4.5 months on average for each of these. So the rest of the time is spent but there's an element of time here that I think people won't be aware of or might be surprised to hear, and that is there are such a high instance of appeals and judicial review that actually what's happening is people, when they get their planning, don't trust the planning, so they wait the period of 8 weeks to see if there is going to be a judicial review or an appeal. So straight away, even where planning does work, it's not trusted by the industry. But I think
0: They delay starting the building then, is that what you're saying?
6: Well, yes, but that's the right commercial decision, because our instances of judicial reviews and challenges are so high. But one of the other things is, you know, I mentioned there that the average local authority planning decision is 4.5 months. Mm-hmm. One of the really important things to point out over the past decade is actually, you know, a decade ago, you might have only had 1 in 5 of those planning permissions taking longer than the statutory period. Today, 56% of them do. So actually over half of all the planning. So actually the medium time hides a bit of, you know what they say about the average man is fine with his head in the freezer and his feet in the oven.
0: Yeah.
6: But, you know, and that's what's happening here. The average is actually hiding a big problem, which is we've gone from about 20% of planning applications taking longer than the statutory time over a decade ago to now 56%. And that's huge. And that points to potentially two different things. One, a loss in quality or a drop in quality of the planning applications that the planners are receiving. Now, knowing the industry, I just don't accept that to be wide scale. So I think what is more likely is that timescales have been imposed on the local authorities without the adequate capacity and resourcing to deal with it.
0: Now, the other issue as well is that the Central Bank is forecasting that the number of homes expected to be completed over the next few years is down. They've revised that figure downwards. That's not what we want to hear.
6: And actually, this is coming not just from planning. There's many factors involved in this. And actually, one of the very big factors is around labour. So at a time that we're having really quite uncomfortable conversations about the makeup of Ireland's population, you know, sometimes it's forgotten that actually we require an influx of workers to work across the construction industry. And what's really disappointing here is that actually we've had huge moves over the last decade towards off-site and modern methods of construction. So that's essentially where a huge amount of the construction can be done in a factory, weather controlled, so you're not talking about putting people out on a building site. And we actually have some really large and world-class off-site manufacturers, construction manufacturers here in Ireland. But actually, they can't fill their pipelines. They can't work to their capacity and deliver in Ireland. So they've actually started exporting. So actually, that's a really big problem.
0: Is that down to educating people, Carol, in terms of those modern methods of construction? You're talking about modular homes there, aren't you?
6: Not just modular homes, actually, because that's a 3D system, where it's actually, we have loads of 2D systems as well. So it might involve timber framing, but also like aged steel manufacturing, ICF. So actually, there's lots of innovative methods coming through that could speed up delivery times hugely. And there is an education piece for sure. And by the way, that education piece goes towards education of the next generation. But more critically, as we've seen with the recent Leaving Cert and CAO results and everything, their parents. Not many parents want their children leaving school and choosing third level options they don't necessarily encourage them into a career in construction. So that's something that construction as a career doesn't have a great reputation. And it's so unfounded, because actually the roles in construction and contemporary construction are hugely professional. You know, it's a different industry than it was 20, 30 years ago. But the other thing, it's not just about education, it's procurement as well. Mm. Remember, the state is also the largest buyer of construction in the country. So actually, if it's not procuring modern methods of construction or adjusting its old-fashioned procurement methods to enable new modern methods of construction, then actually, then it can't be delivered. So the state, as the largest construction buyer, actually has a huge role to play in what could drive the uptake of this. But in terms of delivery, you know, look, there's a lot of figures get thrown around, but I think we need to keep some context around this. And for context, literally 50 years ago, you know, the local authorities were building between 8,500 social housing homes. Last year, we only built about 295 homes, more than that. Yeah. So basically, over 50 years, hundreds of billions now spent, a whole new kind of suite of technology solutions. And we only built an extra 295 homes.
0: Well, so the dollar back today, Carol. So they're going to have plenty to chew on now, especially with this report out today. And I'm sure that wasn't coincidental that that happened, so that they can take a look at what's happening there. Carol Tallon, who's the author of the Irish Property Buyer's Handbooks, thank you for joining us this morning. Coming up, we're going to be talking to the Irish actress, Amy de Bruin.
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0: FM. Good morning, I'm Breida Brown, and now we are going to have a quick chat with the Irish actress and screenwriter, also shares my name, except she uses the Irish version. It's Amy de Bruin. Amy has starred in the likes of Line of Duty, Vikings, Casualty, and also major films such as Jason Bourne. Now, she has written a short film inspired by her son's autism diagnosis, and she stars in the film, and it's actually been directed by her husband, Sean Branigan. Amy, good morning.
6: Good morning, how are you?
0: I'm good, thank you. Now, I suppose, first of all, just a little bit of context. What age was your son when he was diagnosed with autism?
6: So he had just turned 3 when he was diagnosed. Really, it only came from a speech delay was kind of the first kind of major signal that, you know, we suspected anything. And everything that we had sort of been told was, you know, you can't diagnose anything until they're 3. Right. So he had just been in preschool for his first day, and the teacher there said we can't, you know, they had no supports available for him, even though he was meant to have them, and they basically just said he was a couple of weeks off his 3rd birthday, and she was just saying you have to get him diagnosed now. Which we kind of we knew might be a possibility, but yeah, it all happened very suddenly.
0: And how did you react?
6: I mean when she said we needed the diagnosis, I found that quite upsetting, because it was, you know, it was said in such a way that maybe I may not, you know, that I was in a bit of denial, which I absolutely wasn't. I was just following all the steps that were out there that we were told to follow, because you're sort of, you know, you're kind of blind in this new world, so you don't really know what's kind of going on. And then when we got his diagnosis, I cried. There's a grief that comes with it, mm-hmm. because you've this kind of sudden realization that you are living in a world that is absolutely not set up for a child like yours. Mm. And my daughter, who is 2 years older than my son, you know, she's neurotypical, and we never had any of that with her. So I'd sort of seen a childhood from a different angle, and then I was coming into this kind of completely new world.
0: So when did you decide then you wanted to write the film? Was it an active decision, or just something that came to you over a period of time?
6: It was just something that came to me. I mean, I've always written, but the last few years I've been on, you know, there was a lot of TV shows that I was filming on the trot, you know, and it was a really busy time, and with having kids and all of that kind of stuff. And around the time that he was diagnosed, it just sort of fell in with a quieter spot. You know, I wasn't on set for a few months, and I kind of went, it's just this image kept coming to me of him twirling in a princess dress, and that became the opening image of the film. And I just sort of followed the I followed the thread and found it. And yeah, and it was a sort of a way of sometimes, for me anyway, processing what was going on, because there's so much going on so many different levels that it was just my mind kind of couldn't comprehend it. So then through making a film, it kind of. Yeah,
0: and that's your way of approaching it from a creative perspective, because that's what you do on a daily basis. It makes sense,
6: exactly.
0: Really, doesn't it?
6: Exactly, totally.
0: And how much of the story then in the film? It's called Samhain, by the way. How much of it is actually based then on your story?
6: It's very inspired by our story. There's definitely an experiential kind of element to the film, which is really nice. So it sort of takes you out of it takes the character out of herself, which is really nice. So obviously that's nothing that, you know, it's mentally maybe where I went as a mother, but yeah, and I think as well, it's kind of, I always say there's elements that are scattered throughout that are definitely inspired by our story, but in order for it to be a good piece of art, I had to sort of take the experience and transform it into something else. And I really feel like I did that with Samhain.
0: And your husband directed it, so again, a family affair, so it must have been quite emotional.
6: It was, it really was. And I think when it was first, you know, I wasn't sure, you know, about my husband is a director by trade and all of that kind of stuff, and when I was first looking for a director, I was wondering, you know, oh God,
0: where will I go?
6: But actually,
0: without upsetting him,
6: and then it kind of came to me, well, he's lived this, so he knows it from a father point of view, but then he also had a late diagnosis of autism and ADHD himself as an adult. I thought, well, he's lived this internally in his own mind, and he's living it with the child now, so he was sort of he was the perfect person. And then when it premiered at the Dublin International Film Festival, you know, we were both just crying, because it really, you know, it is so emotional. It's so emotional.
0: And obviously, you know, you're actively campaigning as well at the moment for, I suppose, more compassion and for people to try and understand that, you know, we need to be supporting neurodivergent individuals more. We're not doing as much as we should be.
6: No, and I don't think, I was having this conversation earlier, it's not anyone in particular's fault or anything like that. It's actually just, I think if we sort of create a little bit more awareness of it, and that there are so many people who are neurodivergent in our society, if we kind of create that little bit of awareness, then people will understand, and then hopefully make the necessary changes. You know, there's not enough support out there, and the changes can be very small. That's the other thing as well. It's like, it doesn't mean we don't have to turn society upside down. We just sort of have to make little small changes along the way that make people's lives a lot easier, and it would just make for just a much more pleasant experience for everybody.
0: And how is your son?
6: He's great. He's just started primary school, and he's in an autism class in his district primary school, and he loves it. So we feel so lucky, because we got a place in an autism class, so a place that will support him, and then also he likes it there. And I know that other people aren't going through that at the moment, and it's awful for us to say, oh, we're so lucky, because we have a place for our child in the school, but everyone should have that. It's
0: absolutely
6: not lucky, it's, you know, necessary.
0: A matter of course, exactly. Now, the film is called Samhain. Where can we watch it?
6: So it's we've made it available on YouTube. It was screened at some festivals, and Virgin Media, who were one of the funding bodies behind it, basically were very kind to put it. We asked them to put it on YouTube, so it's on Virgin Media Television's YouTube channel, and you can watch it there, because we wanted to make it available for all to see, because the reaction coming back was so strong. We just realised, okay, everyone needs to be able to see this film, because it's going to make a difference.
0: Absolutely.
6: You can also follow me on Instagram at Amy De Bruyn, and it'll be linked there, and it's also on at Samhain Film as well on Instagram, and it'll be linked there, so you'll hopefully be able to find it. But yeah, YouTube is where it's going to be screened.
0: It's well worth a watch. Amy, thank you so much for joining us this morning. Appreciate having you. No problem at all. We'll be coming back now shortly with our road safety message.
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0: Good morning, I'm Breida Brown. Now, we all know that the school morning rush can be stressful. Getting the kids up and ready, making the lunches, battling the traffic, as we were talking to Brian Brennan, the TD, earlier on about, and trying to get everyone through the school gates before getting yourself to work. And even if there is no school drop-offs involved, it can be quite stressful. But when you're running late, that pressure can sometimes follow us behind the wheel. So today's road safety tip looks at why, no matter how hectic the morning gets, slowing down and taking extra care around the school gates has to come first.
8: With schools across Wicklow now well and truly back, today's road safety tip is about one of the most hectic parts of the day for a lot of families, the dreaded school drop-off routine. We all understand what those mornings can be like. You're trying to get the kids up, dressed, fed, someone can't find their school bags, lunches need to be made, then the traffic is heavier than expected, and then you need to get them to the school gates, and you also need to get yourself to work as well. It can be stressful, but when you're already running 10 minutes behind, it's very easy to feel like you can make some of that time back on the road. But the school gate is exactly where you need to slow things down. At that time in the morning, roads outside schools can be chaotic. Cars are pulling in and out, parents are trying to find somewhere to stop, buses are arriving, children are getting out of cars, walking between parked vehicles, cycling to school, or crossing the road to meet their friends. And unfortunately, children don't always behave in the way that we hope for them to. That means the drivers need to expect the unexpected. And it's not just about speed. When you're dropping someone off, think about where you're stopping. Parking on the footpath, too close to a crossing, or somewhere that blocks visibility might save you another minute. But it can also force children onto the road or create a blind spot for another driver. And the same goes for pulling out quickly after the drop-off because you need to get to work. We all understand the pressure of the morning routine, and sometimes you are going to be late. But realistically, trying to make up those few minutes by driving faster through a busy school area is not going to transform your morning. What it can do is dramatically reduce the amount of time that you have to react when something unexpectedly happens. So tomorrow morning when you're dropping your children to school, give yourself those few extra minutes. Slow down, park responsibly, take an extra look before pulling away, and remember, there are children moving in every direction around you. Getting through the school run safely is more important than getting through it quickly. Road Safety Radio is funded by Commission na Mban's News Reporting Scheme in conjunction with the IBI.
0: Now, thank you, Jamie, for that. And some breaking news before we move on. The hosepipe ban for 13 counties has been lifted with immediate effect 2 weeks earlier than planned. So Ishka Éireann have just made this announcement now. So that's the hosepipe ban has been lifted. And they say this is due to an increase in rainfall and water availability alongside the extraordinary efforts made by households, businesses, farms and communities across Ireland to reduce water use. And it said these efforts help to protect local water supplies during one of the hottest summers and driest to July on record. So that's the hosepipe ban has been lifted from today, 2 weeks earlier than planned. So on East Coast FM, it is Irish Music Month. This means more Irish music plays, more Irish artist mentions, more Irish artist interviews, more Irish artist gigs. 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So join us in giving back, saying thanks and supporting even more amazing Irish music to come. So that's Irish Music Month, Irish radio supporting Irish artists, brought to you by Hot Press and the IBI in association with East Coast FM, supported by Comisiún na Mban's Sound and Vision Scheme, funded by the television licence fee. And While we're talking about music, I'm delighted to be joined by an Oasis super fan, Misha Cleary. Good morning, Misha. How are you? I'm very good. Now, you're from Roundwood.
9: Yep.
0: Did you come all the way in this morning?
9: I did, yep.
0: How was the traffic? We're obsessed with the traffic on the NM11 this morning and the M50.
9: It got a bit stuck near Kilmac, but I was on the bus, so able to kind of pass through on the bus lane.
0: It wasn't too bad.
9: Yeah.
0: Now, you're here because you are an Oasis superfan. What defines an Oasis superfan?
9: I'm not one of those people that believe that you have to know their date of births and their blood types to define yourself as a super fan. I just think if you feel the music, you enjoy the music and you know the music, I think that's enough. And I've been a fan of them since I was young because my man and dad obviously grew up with them.
0: Because I was going to say, you look a lot younger than when Oasis would have been big back in the day, yeah. Which would have been my time. So you're coming to them this time round, I suppose.
9: Yeah, so I would have been three when they broke up. So I never actually experienced them.
0: Everybody who's listening to the radio this morning, you know?
9: So the last time when they came, I had been waiting for years actually for their reunion, and I just knew it was going to happen. I knew it was going to happen at some point. And then unfortunately, when the tickets went on sale last time, I did not get tickets as much as I tried. Even like I had a reminder on my phone like nearly every day for the like year until the concert, like to try Ticketmaster, and I still did not get
0: the
9: ticket.
0: FOMO must have been huge.
9: Oh, it was massive. I actually was thinking about going up to Croke Park and standing outside and listening to the songs, but then I thought that would make me even more angry.
0: Okay, so this time around now you're set, are you? So they're playing two nights in Slane Castle next September, the 4th and the 5th. It's part of a huge 38-day world tour. So how do you get tickets this time around?
9: So this time around there is no general sale. They're trying to aim to get the fans to get the tickets, because last time a few issues happened where people were buying tickets just so they knew they could sell them for a lot of money, they knew it would go for a lot, and different bots and stuff like that were buying tickets. So this time you have to sign up in the link in their bio with your email, and then you have to answer one Oasis question. So the question that I got was what album was released in 1995, something very simple, but in the moment maybe
0: sure, you can Google the answer to that.
9: You can Google the answer to that, but I just think they're trying to cut it down more and make it harder, because you have to connect your Spotify to it as well. I think they're going to check to see who's actually listening, you know what I mean?
0: So they want the real fans.
9: I think so, yeah. And I honestly think there might be a better chance of getting tickets than this time, because last time I think everyone was getting tickets just because they knew it was a big deal.
0: Okay, so there's a couple of steps though in the process.
9: Yeah.
0: So you have registered.
9: Yeah.
0: That's what you have to do. And now what happens?
9: So you register, you verify your email, and then simply you just wait. And then if not everyone who registers now is going to get a code, but you're more likely to. And by the 24th of September, you should get a code emailed to your inbox. And you had to pick three cities that you'd like to possibly get tickets from. So I picked Slane, Nebworth and Manchester. Obviously, preferably I'd want Slane because I live in Ireland, but if I can't get Slane, I suppose somewhere in England, you know what I mean? And if you get your code, then you're all set. And then I think the tickets go on sale the 26th of September, around that weekend, and then you can use your code and hopefully get tickets. It doesn't guarantee tickets, of course, but there's less people getting
0: lots
9: codes,
0: of prayers so. Going on, is there?
9: Yeah, absolutely.
0: Right, fair enough. You saw the movie recently?
9: Yes, I did, yeah.
0: What did you think?
9: Oh, I thought it was absolutely fantastic. It really kind of, it showcased more or less the fans and what Oasis meant to them, rather than just a few songs played back from the concert. I thought it was going to be just a movie replaying the songs, but no, it was absolutely brilliant. And they actually
0: did it give a good insight into, I suppose, the brothers, the family, where they've come from, and the rows more to the point.
9: Yeah, definitely. Like there was one scene in the film that I thought was amazing where they discussed their Irish heritage, which they're very proud of, because they're 100% Irish in their blood on both sides. They just happened to be born in Manchester, and there's, before they're playing in Croke Park, the L Triangle by Luke Kelly was playing and the whole audience was singing along, and Noel and Liam in the movie actually got emotional watching it because I think they felt very at home. And of course they had to say Mayo for Sam and everything like that, you know. And I thought that was brilliant. Another part of the film that I thought was really good was that they had a really long section where they showcased just the female fans, because I think when you think of Oasis you think of the kind of lad football culture, but as Liam said in the movie, it was the women that were there first, and they were the fans first before anyone else. So they showcased how much it meant to them as well.
0: Great. So hopefully, so between September 25th and 27th, you're going to be stuck to your computer hoping that this code arrives.
9: Absolutely. Lighting candles, going back to mass and everything, you know.
0: Right. Fair enough. Fair enough. Well, Misha Cleary, who is an Oasis super fan. So we do want to, we will need to know though, whether you got the tickets or not. So you have to keep in touch with us.
9: Absolutely.
0: And then maybe let us know after the concert, once you've been to Slane,
9: yeah,
0: exactly what it was like, because we're all, we've all got the fingers crossed,
9: same.
0: You know. Misha, thank you for joining us this morning. And coming up after the news, we will be looking at the fact that the government has said that it will look at specific consideration for home heating prices in the budget. Thousands of homes as well could be built under proposed rezoning plans across Wicklow, but there is some confusion around it. So we will be talking to Councillor Lourdes Scott to try and figure out what is going on there. Hospital parking charges as well under renewed scrutiny. We'll be having a conversation around that. And again, back to the music. All of Ed Sheeran's support acts have now withdrawn from his tour. So we will be seeing what the latest is in relation to that.
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0: Good morning. You're listening to The Morning Show. I'm Breida Brown. Delighted you can join me. As usual, we'd love to hear from you wherever you are in Wicklow about anything happening in Wicklow that's important to you. Call us on 0818 303 103 or text us on 087 7711 103. Now, coming up in this hour, we will be talking about some confusion over some homes that could be built under proposed rezoning plans. So we'll get to the bottom of that later on in the hour. Hospital parking charges have come under renewed scrutiny after HSE figures showed revenues have more than doubled. So we'll speak to Stephen McMahon of the Irish Patients Association about the cost for patients and families. And Culture Night is back this Friday and events are taking place right across Wicklow. So the Arts Officer Jenny Sherwin will join us to tell us what's happening and how to get involved. But first, the budget is just around the corner. It's on Tuesday, the 6th of October. As usual, there's lots of speculation over what will and what won't be included. But both Taoiseach Micheál Martin and Minister for Finance Simon Harris have signalled that the upcoming budget will specifically target relief for home heating oil costs following sharp spikes in price. Recently, a 500-litre tank fill is now over €800 due to the war in Iran. So I'm joined now by Amanda Rickard, who is a carer based in Wicklow. Amanda, I assume you're happy with this news and hoping they'll follow through. Good morning, Amanda. Can you hear me?
10: Holding my breath for you're it because I'm just hoping, because like they're going on about like when I got the home heating oil back in March, I got 580 litres and it cost me €800.
0: Prices have just gone astronomical, haven't they?
10: Yes, and like that had already gone from, I had already got a sale in October of 2025 and it had increased by €200 from that, or we say, because you always price it as per tank, you know, that sort of way, like, and when I actually had worked out the figures, then it was actually €200 already dearer than what it had been previously in previous October. Last year I was holding out hope that they would help us with fuel, with the extra fuel. But like, this is not even just affecting people who are on social welfare. This is affecting people who are working in supermarkets or on wages, you know what I mean? And you've got a couple of kids at home or whatever, and you can't afford, like, when I put on my heating, I haven't put on the heating yet. Like, there is times, like, my mum and dad, like, they're nearly 80. They start to put on their heating.
0: Yeah.
10: But they're terrified, and like, if I was to put on my heat in for more than 2 hours in a day in the evening time for the next winter, I'd have no oil left by come February. I have to be really, really scabby with it, so I do.
0: And you're literally watching the minutes that you have it on and trying to pick and choose
10: As soon as I say the house is warm enough, I turn it off again, and there's blankets. I have blankets in the sitting room on the armchairs, couch. If you want something to warm yourself up, put an extra jumper on or put the blankets over your legs. But that's the only way we can do it, because I can't afford two tanks in a winter, you know, like, or even in a year, like, in any sort of shape or form, you know.
0: Yeah.
10: I just don't know how they're going to combat it, because, like, if they reduce the tax, if the oil prices keep creeping up, they're still going to increase. It's still going to have a knock-on effect. It's the same as the petrol at the minute, you know, like, it's still going to have that same type of knock-on effect. Then if you only have the people who are on social welfare, then you're cutting out the other people who are also still struggling with it.
0: That's it. And Amanda, your own sort of personal story then, you care with for your son, is that right?
10: I care for my son, yeah. And I have my own disabilities as well, so I do. I had a stroke 6 years ago.
0: Right.
10: So, just the two of us in it, two peas in the pod, you know what I mean? Like, yeah. But, yeah.
0: And how are you now after the stroke?
10: I still have side effects to the stroke where I can't go back to work.
0: Right.
10: So I have, you know, like, you look okay to people, but the brain injury is still there, you know. You have a list of the length of your arms for symptoms, but people wouldn't see them, you know, that sort of way, like. But yeah, and like, I had gone back to college and I got myself a good job, a whole lot, and then this to happen to me, you know, like.
0: And this it was nobody's fault. This could happen to anybody.
10: I was doing everything to better myself, and like, people talk about, they're on social welfare, they get off their backside. I had done all that, and then for life to interfere with what way my life was going to turn out, and I was 45 when that happened to me.
0: Yeah.
10: You know, like, and I didn't choose for that to happen, you know. And I tried for 3 years. I kept sending in sick certs into the job, the whole lot, and I kept saying, no, there's no way this is happening to me. I'm going back to work, you know. But there's just certain things that won't allow me to work. It's concentration levels, it's fatigue. I suffer from what they call stroke fatigue.
0: Well, then, from your perspective, is you are reliant then on what the government is giving you?
10: Oh, yeah. Like I was reading an article there, the one on about how they'd done this whole survey there months ago, and I took part in that survey for the disability. And I submitted it on behalf of myself and my son. And because, like, I had to travel to Belfast for the last 3 years for me back, so I did. When it came to something else, I was sent to a different... I was on waiting lists, and they just send you to different places. So you have all these extra costs.
0: Mm-hmm.
10: But when I actually read the article then this morning, it was going, but we don't know whether we can implement these extra costs that we're going to give to people with disabilities in this particular budget.
0: Yeah.
10: And I go, okay, so they're going on there that they're going to help the people with disabilities.
0: And then backtracking, potentially.
10: I am backtracking once you go into the article and actually read it. And that was in the journal when I read that this morning. I go, okay, yeah. I'm not holding my breath on that one either.
0: Yeah. Well, Amanda, stay on the line there. We have David Lowen from St. Vincent de Paul on the line as well. And David, fuel poverty, it is a real problem, isn't it?
11: Oh, it's shocking, Breda. Good morning.
10: Good morning.
11: Just listening to Amanda, and it's such a familiar story that we're hearing as volunteers with the Society of St. Vincent de Paul every day, particularly during the winter. And this year, with the significant increase in the cost of heating oil, it's really placing significant pressure on household budgets, particularly for families also struggling with mortgages or rent, you know, increased food bills, childcare, energy costs. And that's before you get to your everyday expenses.
0: Mm.
11: And I was struck by Amanda's story, and really it just illustrates that kind of hidden poverty where families who appear to be able to cope financially are still struggling with heating costs. And a lot of these families are not entitled to government benefits. They don't get fuel allowance. And these people are often reluctant or embarrassed to come and talk.
0: And that is the problem, isn't it? There is, and she knows no more than what Amanda said there earlier on. She wanted to go back to work and thought she would. And you sort of feel that you keep putting it off. And it's not, you know, it's embarrassment nearly, as you said, but that people shouldn't feel that way.
11: It is. You know, and I think particularly of older people in vulnerable households who need their homes warm. And these are going to be particularly affected. I mean, as you mentioned earlier, Breda, around Wicklow, the average cost of 500 litres is €800.
0: Mm.
11: Most of the people that we, all of the people that we deal with
0: couldn't afford it.
11: Be able to pay that. No. They're both the Taoiseach and the Taoiseach say yesterday at the Ploughing Championship that they were looking at dealing with home heating oil in the budget. It's really needed. I mean, when it happened in 2022, when Russia invaded Ukraine, there were these universal energy credits that did help. And I understand that you can't continue to do that. They need to be targeted.
0: Mm.
11: Certainly, households this winter across a broad spectrum of people are going to really struggle to put oil in their tanks. And, you know, we've said it before that sometimes people have to make the choice between putting food on the table or heating their home. And this year, I fear that may be a reality for a lot more people.
0: And I know it's hard to sort of preempt maybe what the government might do, but what do you think, how much nearly do you think they need to be giving to try and address this issue?
11: That's a very difficult question to answer, Breda. Yeah. I really couldn't answer that. I mean, they need to drop it significantly, the taxes and excise duties on home heating oil, for a while to help people. I mean, we're okay at the moment. The weather's been fairly mild, although it's been dropping the temperature this morning. But people normally in September would start looking at their oil tanks. I mean, I did so earlier this week myself, and I got quite a shock when I put oil in it.
0: Yeah.
11: So, you know, it is going to be a shock to people when they realise that they haven't been paying attention to the oil price, what the cost of putting oil in the tank is going to be.
0: And people will put oil in the tank now, hoping it'll keep them going maybe till the new year. You know, again, because people are trying to budget, especially in the run-up to Christmas and back to school, obviously, at the moment as well.
11: Yeah. I mean, so the everyday cost of living, we're looking at inflation here at 3.5%. So, you know, the cost of living has risen dramatically here in this country.
0: Yeah. And any advice, David, that you would have, I suppose, for anybody who's listening that is struggling at the moment?
11: And you get somebody from the society to talk to you and give you advice or give you help if you need it.
0: And Amanda, just to go back to you then, I assume you're in regular contact, are you, with your local political representatives?
10: Oh yeah, I have

0: As I said to you, my two parents are nearly 80 years of age. They have to put the heating on because my dad's already starting to feel the cold.
1: Yeah.
0: I just went, oh my God, my heart just went out to them because I know
1: here
0: that they're,
1: go.
0: Here we go, they're counting their pennies again and the heat. And like, I walked into their house yesterday evening and I knew they had the heating on. And I just went, oh my God, because like what they get, even though they get the fuel allowance in the lump sums, it's not going to cover the oil. To put in to even give them a half a fill, which you know they're sort of away like, and you get it in two halves, the fuel allowance with the pensions and whatever. But for me, on a personal level, for what I say to people is, yeah, don't be afraid to look for the help if you need the help. But I also know what that feels like as well.
1: Yeah, absolutely. Yeah. Okay, well, Amanda Rickard, who is a carer from Wicklow, and also David Lowne from St. Vincent de Paul, thank you for joining us here this morning on East Coast FM. And coming up, we are going to be talking about that, I won't call it a controversy, confusion maybe, around some potential rezoning to allow for more homes in County Wicklow.
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1: Good morning, I'm Breda Brown and we were talking there earlier about the Oasis concert that will be happening in Slane next September. Well, we've a text in here and I think they're quite right actually. Hey guys, so Oasis played in Slane in 1995. They supported REM. So the original fans are from that time and most of them would not use Spotify because our super fan who was in earlier on was saying that when you're buying the tickets it needs to connect to your Spotify account. So this texter says most of them would not use Spotify. So needing that app to prove you are a fan makes no sense. The original fans would still have the tapes or CDs, and you are absolutely right. Now, there were reports last week that plans have been approved to rezone land across Wicklow for thousands of new homes. This included the former Charlesland Golf Club in Greystones. But councillors say it's not a done deal and that the proposals are currently out for public consultation. Councillor Lourdes Scott is on the phone at the moment to have a chat with us about this. Lourdes, where do these incorrect reports come from? Where did this emerge?
10: Yeah, good morning, Breda. First, I was aware of the inaccurate reports was on Sunday when I was sent a copy of a Sunday Times article where it completely wrongly reported that large chunks of land had been already rezoned. And I did immediately contact the editor to get that corrected. But it's completely untrue. The article took legs and got spread around. And I really want to take the opportunity here just to put the record straight, that there indeed is proposals and plans following a long process that was originally dictated from government to the local authorities to go and look for additional lands to zone for housing. But that process hasn't been decided. It's currently out for consultation to the public, and it's really, really important, Breida, that the public do make their feelings known about lands in their area, whether or not they think it's suitable they should be zoned for housing or not. That consultation is open at the moment until October the 8th, and I really just want to make sure to get that message across to people. We want to hear from them.

0: councillors need to hear from them, from their opinions in their own communities, and absolutely categorically no decisions have been made yet.
1: Okay, so they have until the 8th of October. That's quite a stretch away, actually, which is good if people want to make a submission in relation to that. Now, we mentioned one of the areas is the Charlesland Golf Club in Greystones. Where else, though, Lourdes, is involved?
0: So this is a county-wide proposal, I suppose, and as I said, it has come down from instruction from the government, so it's been a process that started nearly a year ago, Breda, when the local authority put a request out. It was called a call to sites. They put a request out to landowners across Wicklow looking for people to nominate sites, I suppose, that they felt could be suitable under certain criteria to be zoned for housing. So the council has screened out a sort of a bunch of sites that have come into them from around the county, and what they have now is, I think, nearly a sort of about 90 sites from across the county, not just in Greystones, with the kind of a proposal as to what number of houses, excuse me, may be on the sites, what it may look like, and whereabouts across the county. So there's quite a significant number of sites. There's a lot to it. I suppose people will tend to go in their own area and have a look at various sites and give their opinions. So sort of in Greystones, the two main sites are Éire Óg and Charlesland Golf Club. And again, I'll come back to saying, this now is the opportunity for the people in the community who may not have been aware that this process was undergoing to go in, have a look, and decide whether or not this is a good idea for their community.
1: Are all of these sites, I mean, 90 is quite significant, are they all greenfield sites or what are they?
0: It's a mixture. So I haven't, to be quite honest with you, I haven't looked at the whole lot of them yet. This consultation process only opened at the end of last week. So there will be a mix. There'll be, you know, certainly some greenfield, and I'm sure there are sites in other areas as well. But as I said, it's around the county. There's a lot of reading there. There's a lot of information there, a lot of maps there. It's quite technical. I haven't sat down yet and had a good look at them. I'm obviously familiar with the sites in my own locality, but I haven't had a chance to look at the rest. And again, just coming back, it is quite technical. There's time until October the 8th, but I would encourage people to go and have a look at the maps, you know, talk to their councillors if they're not sure how to, you know, access them. They should all be there and easily accessible on wicklow.ie. Same with the consultation portal. If they're having any difficulties, contact your local councillors and don't be put off. We do want to hear your opinion on this, and we do want to see what people think of the proposed site. It is quite complex, Breda. I can't deny that, and we want to try and make it as publicly accessible as possible and as easy as possible for people to kind of understand what's going on and make a submission, which is why this article saying the decision was already made was really unhelpful.
1: Okay, now again, there's a process here. So we're looking at 90 sites. Those 90 sites are being reviewed, shall we say. We're looking for submissions from the public. They can come in by the 8th of October. What happens after that?
0: So what happens after that is the Chief Executive of Wicklow County Council will assess the submissions. I suppose she will, you know, make a report and decide whether or not to continue with her recommendation for zoning sites in a specific manner, or if some amendments, she might suggest some changes to be made. But ultimately, Breda, then it'll come before all 32 councillors in Wicklow County Council. Probably early December, it may be after that, sometimes meetings get put back, but there will be a special meeting, and then we will all assess the Chief Executive's report, we will all be looking at all of the sites across the county, and ultimately voting on whether or not we accept the recommendations, or whether additional amendments have to be put through. So it's similar to any of the regular county development plan processes, or local area plan processes, which we've been going through over the last number of years. This is simply another variation to the plan. And as I said, it's quite an important one, because it is changing sort of potential population growth in areas, potential additional development areas, where people, I suppose, would have expected, you know, the local area plan to have been the final say, perhaps, or the most recent county development plan to be the final say. So it is quite an important document. It's a really important process. And again, the public's input is really important to help inform decisions that councillors are ultimately going to have to make.
1: So, Lourdes, as you say, it'll come back before the full county council for decisions, I suppose, then,
0: yeah,
1: in early December. So is it a case, do you make a decision on each individual site, or do you make one decision to say all 90 sites are fine?
0: No, it's every site will be gone through individually. Okay. And, you know, it'll be, you know, discussed. If there is a discussion that needs to be had, if there's questions that need to be put to the chief executive. I know in my own area here in Greystones, we're only just after going through a very detailed assessment of sites through our local area plan. Just this time last year, it was only adopted earlier on in the year. So we have gone through this process. We have met together as six councillors in the Greystones district and you know, discussed at length different sites in the area. This is now coming in on top of that, but we will be meeting and discussing before the formal meeting. But ultimately, each site is debated, it's gone through, we're taking into consideration the public's opinion, it's really important, and then ultimately the 32 councillors will vote on it.
1: And then I suppose just to bear in mind as well that even if rezoning is granted for so many of those sites, there will still have to be a full planning application if somebody wants to build houses on it.
0: Absolutely. The same as any zoning in an area. And I suppose this is where I see the weakness of the plan. I mean, as I said, this is coming from a government instruction to zone more land for housing, supposedly to deal with the housing crisis. There's plenty of land zoned already for residential purposes in Wicklow. There are plenty of planning permissions. I don't have the latest up-to-date figures. There's about 4,000 planning permissions that have been granted but not yet activated.
1: Right.
0: So certainly, you know, the government thinks zoning more land is important. I don't necessarily agree with that, but it is a process we're being dictated to go through. But absolutely, I mean, there's nothing to say once land is zoned that it would be immediately built on. Mm-hmm. I think certain sites will be very attractive to developers to make money from and will be activated very quickly. Other sites, not so much so. But yes, there's a full planning process that we'll have to go through after that. But I suppose this is the first stage of that. And as I said, again, I keep coming back to the fact that this is not a done deal. No decisions have been made yet. And we do need to hear from the public.
1: Okay, so until the 8th of October, listeners have the opportunity to make a submission in relation to that. But as you said earlier on, go and start your fact-finding mission early, because it sounds like there's a lot of documentation there between maps and files and all of that to go through.
0: Absolutely, and as I said as well, you know, feel free to reach out to councillors if you need help in interpreting the maps. Just give us a shout. We're there to assist in this process as well.
1: Lourdes, while I have you, I'm just going to move into something totally different for one second before I let you go, because I know you've spoken quite publicly in the past about your support of Palestine. And I'm just wondering, you will have seen that the artist Macklemore, who was the supporting act for Ed Sheeran's recent tour, he's been removed from the tour as a result of speaking out publicly in support of Palestinians. Did you have a view on that in any way?
0: Yeah, I do, and my sort of social media feed has been sort of flooded with the saga between Macklemore and Ed Sheeran. Brita, I think Macklemore, what he said was very eloquent. What he said at the concert when he supported Palestine, I thought he phrased really, really well. I said he was very respectful of his Jewish fans and Jewish attendees at the concert, but yet met his very strong feelings on the genocide that's happening in Palestine, known, and not just in Palestine, but conflicts that are happening throughout the world that sometimes get overlooked. I thought it was a very balanced statement he said, and I fully support what he said. I think what's happened subsequent to that is quite shocking. I mean, there's been a long tradition of artists using their platform to speak up for the oppressed, you know, be political. I suppose I would have grown up with apartheid in South Africa being one of the big headlines of the day, and you know, artists' involvement in speaking out against that was so important. And when we kind of fast forward to 2026, to effectively have the money men behind the stadiums cancelling free speech based on a political point at concerts, I feel is a really, really worrying effect. And the fact that Ed Sheeran has not come out and spoken against that, I feel is really, really disappointing.
1: And I think people are surprised by that, aren't they?
0: I'm sorry, could you say that again?
1: I think people are surprised by that, by Ed Sheeran.
0: And as I said, I think it's disappointing. I think Ed Sheeran has a very large platform. He could have quite easily had those conversations with stadium owners and threatened to pull out himself in support of Macklemore's stance, but for whatever reason, he chose not to do that. And I do welcome, I see that the backing, his Irish backing band and the other support acts have pulled out this morning. morning, and I think it's a very brave decision of them to do, and very welcome, because as I said, at the end of the day, it is sort of certain powerful men at the top of the music industry trying to stop free speech. And you know, music has had a long tradition of being political, and I don't think that should be silenced and certainly shouldn't be stopped.
1: There you go. Well, Councillor Luaidhe Scott, thank you for that. And we will actually be talking to Ken Sweeney, the showbiz editor of the Irish Sun, later on in the programme in relation to that. Now, coming up, we're going to be talking about hospital car parks and how much they charge.

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4: Good morning, I'm Breida Brown, and obviously if you would like to get in touch with us on anything happening in Wicklow, make sure you do. You can call us on 0818 303 103 or text us on 0877 11 103. Now, the Health Service Executive, the HSE, has launched a review to examine rising hospital parking fees and develop a nationally coordinated pricing approach. Stephen McMahon is from the Irish Patients Association. Stephen, very interested in getting your view on these figures that came out there recently about this review. Apparently, some public hospital car park revenues jumped 140% in the last year. That's phenomenal.
5: Good morning, Breida. You are right. I don't think anybody that's been visiting hospitals over the last while, very few would not be aware of the huge increases that have happened over the years. In one sense, Breida, we welcome the fact that the HSE has now accepted the need for a nationally coordinated approach. But patients have been waiting for that decision, would you believe it, since 2005, when we first sought a policy on this. And the issue doesn't need another open-ended examination of how much patients should pay. It needs a national decision on why patients and families should be paying an access tax and a visiting tax at all. And hopefully in the upcoming budget, the minister will review that and consider it. The concern is that there's no completion date for this review. And it's merely looking at, why the parking revenues have risen. Back in 2005, you might find it hard to believe, some hospitals were reporting to say that they weren't a profit centre at all, that it was merely just to provide the cost of providing the service. Mm. But the problem is that, you know, in this review, it would be looking sort of like from the point of view of a national policy, whether they'll cap the rates and concessions. And really, that's looking at it from the point of view of continuing on as is, rather than, you know, a complete review of the 17 million that's actually generated as a result of these parking charges, that to see if they can actually be abolished or considerably reduced. And the argument that, people may be using it, commuters may be using the car parks as a convenient way if the prices were reduced or even eliminated, it's not really solving it by charging the patient, but it's really a parking management problem. And with the technologies we have nowadays, with cameras and all sorts of things, you would easily pick up on people that are abusing the system.
4: Of course you would. That doesn't really make sense to me, to be honest. But I mean, so we don't really know when the review is going to begin, or more importantly, when it'll end.
5: Well, I think that's the key thing, is that there's no sort of published completion deadline. And as I say, the IPA raised it 21 years ago in 2005.
4: And we're still talking about it.
5: And the HSE then reviewed it. They reviewed the issue in 2018 and issued guidelines in 2019. And the problem is implementation and really political decision, not the lack of evidence. You know, I mean, you could easily make simple statements to say that that we can, how would I say, ensure that people that actually need to get in there, like people visiting a relative or a friend or whatever who's in a very poorly state, you know, that families can spend thousands over the space of a couple of weeks in having those sort of visits. And as I say, I think the financial argument is manageable at 17 million out of a budget of 27.4 billion. I think that simple efficiencies should be able to offset that if they were to eliminate them altogether.
4: And as you said, it's a record revenue of all public hospital car parks of 17 million last year. Where does that revenue go? What do the hospitals do with it? Do you know?
5: Well, to be honest, I think that it may be just, you know, anything that would be generated as a surplus would be just, you know, absorbed in the day-to-day running of the hospital.
4: Mm.
5: But I think, you know, we really need to see real transparency here, because you know, the gross revenue is not the same as the profit, and the HSC should publish the operating costs and the contractor payments and capital repayments and surpluses and how much each hospital actually gains. You may find that some hospitals are breaking even on whatever charges they do. I'm reluctant to mention where there may be lower charges in some hospitals than in others, because the worry is that people would feel that they gravitate towards a higher figure.
4: Yeah.
5: But I mean, you know, there are very few places now that offer free car parking in hospital grounds, and I think that we welcome this review. It needs an end date. I believe patients' interests should be included. There are other patient groups that you have heard over the years, like the Irish Cancer Society has done a lot of work there for cancer patients in the area of car parking.
4: And will Stephen, will you get in touch with the HSE to ask to be involved in that review, and that your opinion is taken on board?
5: We'll certainly be letting our views known, and we will let them know that if they wish to engage with us on this, we would be more than happy to do so. It's been an ongoing issue, as I say, for over 21 years, and it does require political decision, do you know what I mean, as to whether the hospitals can afford to lose that revenue that they have now become accustomed to.
4: And that seems to be the key, really, doesn't it? Because if that revenue is being used to run the hospital, that's problematic, because they won't want to lose that revenue. Otherwise, it's going to have to come from central government.
5: Well, I think that's the decision, you see. You can't on one hand say to them, you know, you go and generate the extra cash for whatever you do, and because we're not going to give it. I mean, as I say, that there are efficiencies coming from application of new technologies and so on, and surely that some of those savings can be directed towards patient care, the patient experience, or the experience of those visiting them. I mean, you know, on a personal note, I always find that, you know, I go over 61 minutes and get hit with another hour's charge for that extra minute. And I'm sure many of your listeners have encountered similar sort of situations.
4: Absolutely.
5: The last thing you want to be doing when you're visiting a loved one or a friend or going to an appointment is, you know, keeping your eye on the clock to try and, you know, beat the clock in the 60 minutes rather than going into the 61st minute. There should be real-time pricing like you do in a parking meter, rather than, you know, the first hour is this and the second hour is that and so on. But look, I think that really the key thing here is this has been going on for years. I think that let's see what the numbers and the study shows, and certainly we will be writing to the HSE to express our views that we would hope would be taken in a constructive nature, because it is a huge burden for some families, particularly if somebody is poorly and many members of a family or friends are going on a regular basis to visit that patient.
4: Great. Well, Stephen McMahon from the Irish Patients Association, thank you for your insights on that this morning, and we'll be back shortly to talk about Ed Sheeran.
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0: With thanks to Core Credit Union. 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
4: FM. Good morning, I'm Breida Brown. Now, everybody seems to be talking about Ed Sheeran, the singer, at the moment, but not in a good way. I'm joined now by Ken Sweeney, who's the showbiz editor of the Irish Sun. Ken, just remind us, what has happened here? This whole thing has just blown up in the past few days.
6: Well, I tell you, Breida, what will happen is Ed Sheeran will absolutely hate this, because Ed Sheeran has built his whole career on moving effortlessly through the music business, having million-selling hits, touring the world, and keeping in with everybody. But listen, he's really come a cropper in the last 24 hours. It really comes down to the fact of who your friends are. So Ed has a friend called Macklemore, a very famous performer, and he's also got another pal called Robert Kraft, who owns stadiums in the US. And the problem really was that Mr. Kraft, who's a stadium owner, he objected to Macklemore, Ed Sheeran's pal, touring with him on his Loop tour, his upcoming Loop tour, because Macklemore has done some very highly politicised performances, raising the topic of Gaza and Palestine, and Mr. Kraft didn't want him on Ed Sheeran's next tour, and as a result, Macklemore put out a statement on Instagram saying that he'd been asked, by Ed Sheeran not to take part in the tour, and he was not going to be part of it. And now, as a result, a lot of the support acts have backed Macklemore. They've dropped out of Ed Sheeran's tour. So Ed Sheeran, Breida, is in a very difficult position, because if he pulls out of his tour, he'll probably be sued by all the stadium owners. But at the same time, he's getting a lot of flack now for this decision. He's saying it's the people who own the stadiums that have taken the decision, that the contract Macklemore had was with them, not with him. But a lot of people in Irish life are coming out and basically given Ed Sheeran a hiding over this, saying that basically that people need to stand up. As you know, the whole Palestine thing is very politicised, and people aren't happy about this, and Ed Sheeran is in the middle of a huge storm.
4: But Ken, Macklemore has always been vocal about his views on Palestine, so nothing has changed there. It's just the fact he obviously said it from the stage. Is that it?
6: Yeah, he said it from the stage, and you're also talking about America. I suppose what's interesting is, NECAP, had similar kind of problems. And what was noticeable, Breida, around then was the people that came out to back NECAP were people like Paul Weller, people with existing big followings who aren't going to be affected, who have a career and have their fans, and they're not going to be in a position to be affected by this. And what surprised me this morning was that so many of these support acts that Ed Sheeran has on his tour have come out and said, we're not going to be involved with this tour now because of this. So it's a real change.
4: And
6: I think it's a real turning point in Ed Sheeran's career, because he's going to get it in the neck whatever way he goes. I was talking to somebody in the music business this morning, Breida, and they said, poor Ed Sheeran, because if he doesn't go ahead with the tour, he'll get sued. And if he goes ahead with the tour, where is he going to get a support band? Where is he going to get even this Bugha, this Irish band who've been with him since Galway Girl? They've even pulled out of it now.
4: So it's
6: carnage at the moment. And I all I can assume is Ed Sheeran's a very wealthy man, and he must have very good PR. Speaking of PRs, he must have very good PR advice now in his ear, but not on the basis of the statement he put out last night, which has been kind of widely derided as not taking any responsibility for what's been going on.
4: And probably a little bit tone deaf, And so, he is in a really difficult position. Goes ahead, but he'll have no support acts and possibly no fans, or doesn't go ahead and loses a fortune and is sued. This is going to be
6: a tough
4: one, isn't it?
6: And, I once asked the band Big Country why they did a beer ad, and they told me that they had so many people working for them. They had the responsibility of those people and their salaries and their wages and their families. And Ed Sheeran must be in the same boat. Ed Sheeran probably has a huge team working around him. Ed would probably like to take a decision, but he's got to think about the impact that's going to have on all the people who work for him and go on the road with him. He's got a huge operation, so he's probably in a very, very difficult position. And it's not getting any. As the day goes on, it's not getting any easier for him. And which means, Ed Sheeran can move around Ireland and chat to everybody and be very laid back about it all, but I have a feeling now he's going to have to constantly defend this decision and explain it, and once you're explaining, you're losing, as you know. So it's I suppose that's the thing. He probably didn't quite think it through.
4: Doesn't it? And I mean, it also brings up the question of the influence of promoters and venues, really, doesn't it? And venue owners.
6: It does. I mean, I think venue owners and promoters should just keep a low profile, because if they start politicising their venues and opposing the views, think about all the stadiums in America and all the huge arenas. I'm sure they're not socialists, and yet so many, that's the big That's the big separation, really. So many people in big business and promoting, you know, would probably be Trump fans, would probably be right-wing. So many of the artists, I mean, you don't meet that many right-wing artists, well, not that many right-wing artists. Everybody, you know, in the artistic world would be pro-Palestine. And you've got a situation here where it's really split down, it's really splitting up here, the venue owners, and like Mr. Kraft, and then the artistic community, the artists who you know, feel Palestine is a huge issue. Well, and you know what's interesting as well, Breed, is that the musical community, the artists, they believe that you can't sit on the fence, you can't say nothing. Mm. That if you have a stage and you have a platform, you know, right now in 2026, you've got to be talking about Gaza. You've got to be, because they feel that it's not being discussed enough, and they want, you know, we've even seen the president's sister there on CNN, you know, giving out and you know, but there is that moment where, you know, some artists, you know, don't want to go anywhere near politics, and they feel it'd be very divisive. Listen,
4: well,
6: Dolly Parton wouldn't accept a presidential medal.
4: That's right.
6: Because she didn't want to be in a picture with Barack Obama or Donald Trump or George Bush or anyone like that. So she wouldn't take one because she wanted to stay apolitical. And unfortunately, Ed Sheeran is going to have to, you know, take a decision here. You know, is he going to pull this tour? And listen, where is he going to get all these support acts? Where is he going to get all these support people open for him on this tour?
4: The eyes of the world, Ken, are absolutely going to be on Ed Sheeran's next move now over the next couple of days. Ken Sweeney, showbiz editor of the Irish Sun, thank you so much for joining us here this morning. And we're moving now to Culture Night, which is actually this Friday. God, that came up really, really quickly. There's events taking place right across Wicklow. Music, theatre, exhibitions, workshops, family events. And we have Wicklow Arts Officer Jenny Sherwin on the line. Jenny, how are you?
7: Good, thanks. Yeah, good morning.
4: Good. We have lots happening, Jenny. So where do we start? Is there anything that we should definitely be aware of and have on our list for Friday?
7: Oh, I mean, like, there's 52 events which we're really proud of, just over 52 events in County Wicklow, all over from Knockanana to Newtown, Mankennany, Dunard, Carnew, Ockram, Bray. So really, really wide and diverse. So almost in every town that you can drive within 10 or 15 minutes of your home from, you'll find something. And they're all free. So some of them represent the very best of artists from living in County Wicklow, from visual artists to musicians. And this year, we are proud to say that our Irish language quotient is up as well. So we've Iascariota in Newtown and Kennedy. We have Clolor, Seclorcy in Tinahili. And we have another event as well in Irish in another location. I suppose things to flag, our library service from the County Council are also throwing their doors open. We have hands-on workshops in Wicklow Town. We have jazz in Wicklow Town with Mike Nielsen. An art exhibition. So if you look up your local library, you know, most of the libraries have something on and they're very accessible. So do pop along. Other things to look at, Bolton Glass has a key focus. Bolton Glass has curated their own Culture Night, the community applied, and they have workshops in the library again, drama and action for young people in the Fatima Hall. There's a community choir singing and guests in the Church of Ireland and St. Mary's there, and they're always fabulous and full of upbeat music and creative talent there. Does Bolton Glass have talent events in Horan's Bar and Restaurant, and an evening of easy music listening and song in the golf club.
4: And Jenny, they're all free, aren't they?
7: They're all free. We do have other international elements. So we have some Indian classical music presented by the Indian Classical Music Society. We have Zainab Boalde, who's a journalist, author, and broadcaster as well. Another Indian classical music concert in Arklow. So very, very diverse and representing all walks of life and cultures, and very much accessible and open to all for free.
4: And is there anything that people, if they go online, is there anything that does have to be booked?
7: Yeah, there's about 20 events overall that have to be booked on our program online, if you go on to the National Culture Night website and do the Wicklow in the drop down, it's very easy. Just Google Culture Night Wicklow and you'll find it on the National Culture Night website. Take a look there. The drop down menu lists all the events and it's very clearly indicated if booking has to be done. So go along there and book. It's a very easy booking system and you can see there how to get involved. I would say if you're thinking of it, do it now because many of the events are booked out already. So if you are really thinking about it, I would take a look at that program maybe this evening and get ready for Friday.
4: And it's great to see that Culture Night across County Wicklow has grown so much over the past few years.
7: Yeah, I mean, it's grown from about 16 events 5 years ago, and now we're at over 52. And in all, like, what we're really most proud of this year, and that's thanks to the work of Eileen Annerty, our Assistant Arts Officer for Wicklow County Council, that we are so wide across the county, and particularly in the rural areas, where things don't necessarily happen on the doorstep every day. So using other different kinds of spaces, like libraries or community halls, or even in Glenmalure, there's a walk along the Avonbeg River. So it's really imaginative and accessible. So we do encourage people to come along. And of course, the support of the Arts Council, who co-fund with Wicklow County Council the event, just to acknowledge that this wouldn't happen without
4: the Arts
7: kind
4: Council.
7: Of leadership and investment of the Arts Council for this National Day for Culture.
4: Okay, so remind us, Jenny, before we go, what website do we need to go on to?
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7: pop along.
4: Brilliant. Jenny Sherwin, who's the Wicklow Arts Officer, thank you for that rundown. And it is Culture Night. It's such a brilliant opportunity to get out and about and see what brilliant culture attractions and venues we have right across the county. So go on to the website Jenny mentioned there and have a look. And that's our lot for today. I'm Breda Brown. Thank you for joining me on The Morning Show. I'll be back tomorrow. And Nikki Hayes is on standby with lots of tunes after the news.

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In mí lúnasa, mí lamígaid ochtua dó, bhí schools out o Alice Cooper in sa chéad sputas na cuartacha. Han Lionel Richie all night long, Egni Olympica in Los Angeles, August v Cuba Gooding Jr. Egg Dowsalesh. Nocha Carr, Horla and Fela Woodstock in New Auric, August v the Cranberries, Aaron Thorcha, Aaron Darlaw, August Hanshid Zombie. Mila Nigaid, Shaska Kuig, Hui and Auron, I Got You Babe, La Sunny and Cher, Snakiaid Sputta, Snakiortacha, Augustan Sheon, Erfet Sri Shachtana. I Got You Babe. That's Crack August Kjol on East Coast FM.

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I hate to hear you crying over the phone, dear. For 7 years running, you've been a soldier. But better days are coming, better days are coming for you. So when the night feels like forever,

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Do you find that your money situation is getting out of hand and you're getting into more and more debt? Are you continuing to live beyond your means and ignoring bills and reminders? Well, nowadays, debt is becoming a common problem and it's a dodgy road to go down. Debt can lead to all sorts of problems, from feelings of guilt and shame to a threat to your home, your belongings or relationships. There is no quick fix to solving this one, but here are a few tips to get you started. First of all, don't ignore it. It won't go away. Get some advice. 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Then work out a weekly budget, incorporating all your outgoings. List everything that you owe and work out how much you can afford to pay back. This may be less than was agreed, so sometimes it's useful to explain to your creditors that you're finding it hard. Show them your budget and suggest a new repayment figure that you can afford. The decent lenders will be reasonable once they know the story and see that you're being responsible. The main thing is that you don't ignore it. Don't suffer in silence and take some action before it's too late. I'm Anna O'Flanagan for East Coast FM.

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Do you find it hard to stick up for yourself? Are you also known as the family doormat? Or does the word no make you come out in a sweat? Well, you're not alone. Many people have a difficulty asserting themselves, and much of this has to do with the bad press that being assertive gets. Assertiveness does not mean being pushy and getting your way all the time. It means communicating clearly and having respect for yourself and others. First off, you need to identify your problem situations and decide on one thing that you'd like to tackle, assuming it's reasonable. Now, make sure you allow enough time for the discussion. It won't be as effective if it feels rushed. Talk to the main person involved and talk in terms of how it affects you. Suggest how the situation could change. When you do this, keep your language simple and straightforward, with no hidden meanings. And finally, say it like you mean it. Stand up straight, keep eye contact, and stay calm. Assertiveness is a choice, and you may not always feel that it's the right option. However, usually it is the most effective way to communicate that keeps your self-respect and respect for others intact. I'm Anna O'Flanagan for East Coast FM.

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Hi, I'm Anna O'Flanagan, and here's your 60-second good life tip for East Coast FM. But when was the last time you had a headache, a dodgy stomach, or felt cranky after a day's work? Probably not that long ago. Before your head starts banging or you feel your stomach churning, there are a few things you can do to keep stress at bay. Here's one exercise you can do with me right now. Close your eyes and be still. Focus in on the top of your head. Do you feel tense? Well, allow yourself to notice if you feel tense or not. Now slowly bring your awareness to your forehead, to your eyes, your jaw, neck, shoulders, and so on. Do this to find out where you feel tension and where the stress has built up. And now let it all go. You may need to drop your shoulders, stop yourself from frowning, uncross your legs, whatever it is that helps you release the tension. This quick exercise done as often as you can each day will really help you to prevent stress from happening in the first place. I'm Anna O'Flanagan for East Coast FM.

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4: It's 6 o'clock. Good morning. I'm Ruth O'Connell. A man in his 50s is expected to appear in court this morning, charged in connection with the alleged assault of Michael Healy Ray. He was arrested yesterday as part of the investigation and is due before the Criminal Courts of Justice before lunch. The Kerry TD was hospitalised following the incident on Cork Street in Dublin on Wednesday afternoon. The Taoiseach will meet the British Prime Minister today for the first time since Andy Burnham took office. The talks are taking place in No. 10 North in Manchester. Our reporter Jessica Woodlock is there.
5: This meeting is taking place at a significant time for British-Irish relations. It's just a week after the US President Donald Trump called for a united Ireland, which was followed by demands for independence from the heads of Northern Ireland, Scotland and Wales. This comes just a couple of weeks after the British Prime Minister himself came under fire for saying talk of a border poll was off the table. The meeting between the pair gets underway around 10 o'clock.
4: The Garda Representative Association wants an independent statutory tribunal to be set up into the handling of protected disclosures. It follows an RTE programme showing some Gardaí allege they were forced out of the organisation and punished for protecting whistleblowers. The GRA says what's been reported is consistent with the experience of members it's represented directly. Sinn Féin Justice spokesperson Matt Carthy says not much has changed.
6: Despite all of the changes that we were told were in place in respect of protecting whistleblowers, uncovering wrongdoing, in making sure that corrective measures were taken when necessary, we now have another group, in this case at least four Garda whistleblowers, who are telling us that the processes aren't actually working.
4: The Green Party's welcoming refusal of planning permission for a data centre in Killala in County Mayo. It says the decision shows economic growth does not have to come at the expense of household energy costs and supply. This is the first time a data centre has been refused planning permission on climate grounds. Green Party leader Roderick O'Gorman says the data centre fell down on a number of fronts.
7: Commissions and all found that there was a lack of grid capacity in the area, that there was lack of renewables powering the plant, and that the project failed to demonstrate compliance with greenhouse gas reductions in the Climate Action Plan for 2025. And the decision to reject planning permission shows the importance of the climate legislation that was passed by the last government that the Green Party was a part of.
4: ISMEs told the government Ireland's economic success has been rented rather than owned. The comments come as the group made its submission to the state's new 10-year enterprise strategy. It's warned the government that we need to reduce our reliance on tax income from large multinationals and support employee ownership and employee participation. Chief Executive of ISME, Neil MacDonald, says multinationals here have been a boon for the economy, but they're not Irish.
8: Foreign direct investment and multinationals we've attracted in here over the last 20 years or so have been a boon for the economy, but they're not Irish. We don't own them. We don't own the intellectual property in them. What we're saying in our Enterprise 2035 paper is that we need to get our Indigenous businesses to scale up.
4: The National Ploughing Championships will move to Kildare next year. Organisers of the event made the announcement yesterday evening. More than 243,000 people passed through the gates of this year's event, an increase on last year. Anna Marie McHugh, Assistant Managing Director of the National Ploughing Association, says it's the nature of the association to move venues.
9: We're going to Overkill Farm in Rathangan, County Kildare. And you know, people say, gosh, when the thing is doing really well at a venue, why move? But it's the nature of the association. We're 95 years of age this year. We've always moved. It's exciting for a new town, a new village to host the event. You know, there's so much opportunity that goes along with it, and it's good to share that around the country.
4: And that's your news at 4 minutes past six.
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1: Mostly cloudy and breezy, outbreaks of rain spreading in through the morning, which will eventually ease through the afternoon with drier periods. There'll be further scattered outbreaks of light rain and drizzle with mist and hill fog. Moderate fresh, sometimes gusty winds, temperatures 15 to 18 degrees. 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
3: 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Freshly squeezed with Rob G and Laura Wood on Wicklow's favourite radio station, East Coast FM. And it's Friday! Yep. Inject it into your veins. The weekend has landed. We are here to keep you company on Freshly Squeezed. Sing it with us. Sing hallelujah. It's Dr.

0: There's Chopper Rowan, who loves a mowing. With good luck, babe. You're on East Coast FM. You'll say that these days. Good luck, babe. You know, unless it's someone you love in your life, whoo, that's frowned upon.
1: Yeah.
0: Remember I called you babe by mistake?
1: Yeah, no.
0: I was very nervous because we were only getting to know each other at the time. It was all those years ago when we first started. But I called my wife babes and we were in a relationship at the time, babes. And I might have said to you mistakenly, tea or coffee, babe? Oh my God. What's going to happen? What's she like?
1: I actually thought it was hilarious.
0: Go straight to management?
1: I think it's very funny when people call, accidentally pull people in work their pet names for their partner. It's like, yeah. It's absolutely hilarious.
0: Have I ever called you Hunch? Because that's what I call herself. It's
1: You've
0: an abbreviation.
1: You've never called me Hunch. Now, if you called Honey me Hunch and I didn't know the background, I'd probably be a little bit insulted.
0: How are you, Hunch? Like Hunchback. No. No, I wouldn't do that to you. Anyway, welcome along to Friday morning. Another jam-packed show ahead. We will have the bits, including a game called Name That Tune, where you have to name that tune. 160 quid in the voice vault this morning. Laura's Friday Funnies. We'll do it before 9 o'clock.
1: Very poorly, because it's Friday. We're going to be doing Pun Day and we're ruining bands with household appliances. Fleetwood Macrowave or Ironing Maiden. You know where I'm going with this, lads. Come on. 087 77 11 103.
0: Speaking of which, here's Jason Derulo.

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0: 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It is a brand new day, and it just so happens to be Friday.
1: Yay!
0: Lovely, lovely. Friday, yeah.
1: This is hilarious, right? I've heard it all now. So apparently they have done a list of tea drinkers that were most likely to have affairs.
0: Oh, for God's sake.
1: And the brands of tea that people drink when they have affairs.
0: Okay.
1: Barry's up the top of the list.
0: Oh, dear. That's not good.
1: Is that you?
0: I do, I am a Barry's tea drinker. Yeah, I would never cheat on my wife. She'd accuse me of lying. Are lions on there?
1: Lions are there. They're second.
0: What's top of the pops?
1: Tetley tea. No, Barry's.
0: Is it?
1: Yeah.
0: Oh, God.
1: Tetley third. We've got Lipton fourth. Pukka. Ooh, I'm a Pukka girl.
0: Lipton,
1: I'm a Pukka,
0: Pukka.
1: Kind of girl.
0: What's Pukka?
1: They're mainly herbals.
0: Oh, shocking.
1: Yeah. No, I love them.
0: Knock me over
1: the
0: with
1: peppermint.
0: A feather. Lauren, our herbal tea. Yeah.
1: I'd have a bit of both, so I'd have six coffees in the morning and then I go home and try and cleanse my system with a bit
0: cleanse
1: of herbal.
0: Cleanse your system. Do you ever hear? Stop it. Cleanse your
1: Twinings
0: system with a herbal tea.
1: Well, yeah.
0: Twinings.
1: There you go. Twinings. Cheating. Yeah. Cheating Barry's. Cheating Barry's and cheating lions. Not far behind them as well. Cheating liar as well.
0: Taylor Swift. Here's Opalite. Freshly squeezed with Rob G. And Laura Woods. Good morning.

0: Taylor Swift on East Coast FM with Opal Ice at 6:26. Freshly squeezed with Rob G, Laura Woods, and Harry Styles on the way, who was with Taylor Swift for a while, wasn't he? She was very fond of a night on the Styles. Anyway, we've got the news headlines next.
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0: Morning, you're on East Coast FM. It's Friday. Welcome to the weekend. A breezy afternoon ahead. Mixture of sunshine and scattered showers. More isolated by this evening. Temperatures in around 15 to 17 degrees. And right now in Arklow, 16 degrees. That's what you've got. 6:30. Let's get you up to date with the latest from the newsroom. It's John Hart.
9: Good morning, Rob. A man's been charged in relation to the assault of the independent Kerry TD, Michael Healy-Ray, in Dublin City Centre this week. Taoiseach Micheál Martin set to meet his British counterpart Andy Burnham in Manchester today. The number of job postings on the platform Indeed has fallen by 9.1% annually. The National Ploughing Championships will move to Rathangan in County Kildare next year. Of course, the organisers have confirmed. And it is Culture Night, the action, as it were, getting underway in County Wicklow and beyond. Later on today, a host of events. These stories are more in full at 7.
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0: How's yours? Too sweet on East Coast FM, freshly squeezed with Rob and Laura for Friday. Get a load of this story. This is quite remarkable, and I wonder how this woman's feeling about it now, because a widow was left stunned after discovering a fortune inside a biscuit tin stashed in her shed. Now, it was left by her late husband over 50 years ago. The hidden contents of the tin were found to be worth over £100,000 sterling. Gold coins found inside a granola digestive biscuit tin after her husband invested in a collection of gold bullion back in the 70s. So when prices of gold were low due to an ongoing recession, he purchased 41 South African gold Krugerrand and 21 gold sovereigns. So she only found this recently in Cornwall. The true value of the biscuit tin was revealed. So in total, the Krugerrands fetched 100,000 and the British sovereigns 13,000. So, I mean, what I find remarkable about this story is that I'd imagine years ago when he was still alive, if they were driving, she probably said to him at a certain point,
1: "Lover, I'm driving and fumes. You throw us a few bob for a bit of petrol."
0: And she, "Oh no, I've no money." Just kept this tin worth a small fortune in the shed and said nothing.
2: He was planning on keeping it for a surprise for their retirement, but
0: he
2: never got to tell her.
0: That's insane.
2: I don't know how it happened. Obviously, he planned on sharing it with her, maybe not.
0: And we were only talking about it last week about people that have secret
2: bank accounts.
0: A
2: rainy day fund. Yeah. In fairness to him, we're going to give him the credit and say we don't know how he died. He could have basically died suddenly and didn't get a chance to tell her. Or forgot he had them, maybe thought, oh, this will be great for our future. I don't know. We can't just presume he was hiding
0: had them
2: from
0: since
2: her.
0: The 70s in the shed.
2: Yeah.
0: Do you know what I mean?
2: Either way, anyway, 100 grand for her. Yay. Widowed, receiving 100 grand. That'd be nice.
0: Happy days.
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0: 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Today, the 18th of September, is Equal Pay Day. The aim is to highlight the persistent global gender pay gap and promote equal pay for work of equal value. Hear, hear. Also in the news today, bride-to-be has sparked a huge debate after asking guests to follow one strict rule at her wedding: no fragrances allowed, because it's a migraine trigger for her. Nope. Won't be going to your wedding. If I'm going to a wedding, I will take out my bottle of Creed Aventus. So that's what I have. I have it lined up for the Radio Imro Radio Awards. That's my special bottle. That doesn't get touched unless I'm putting on my suit.
1: So you only wear it when you're wearing a suit?
0: It's very expensive. I couldn't.
1: Oh,
0: just...
1: you have to. You're not talking about the rip-off one. You're talking about the real.
0: Oh, the real deal.
1: Oh,
0: real,
1: I see. Yeah, the real deal. You can't. Yeah, like in fairness, we have bridezillas and all that, right? But I get that, like, I don't get migraines, right? Mm. I've had a very bad headache once, but that turned out to be a brain hemorrhage. So that was a little bit of a different...
0: Yes, some headache you had there, Laura.
1: But
0: yeah,
1: the migraine situation, I don't get. However, I do sometimes, if someone's wearing... One of my kids sprayed perfume or aftershave in the car recently, and I was like, no, I can't. I had to get out of the car. It was too much. It was too intense.
0: I know the sensation that the plugins.
1: Yeah, they're horrific. They're,
0: some of them, even
1: yeah,
0: when you
1: I can't have them near me.
0: Even when you have them at one,
1: yeah,
0: they're so overpowering.
1: So
0: that's why
1: if you get a really
0: blessing.
1: Bad headache and it's your wedding day, it's a risk you just don't want to take. So actually, I get it. I don't think it's bridezillia. I think it's, please, can we all just do this for me so my day's not ruined?
0: So it's perfumes, colognes, eau de parfum,
1: all of that.
0: It's bad
1: that she gets such a bad reaction, but some people just do.
0: What
1: they trigger.
0: They'll be able to throw a bit of Lynx Africa on
1: them. I don't know about deodorant. That would be a problem, because there's going to be some serious rock the boat action going
0: on. Absolutely, yeah.
1: And you need a bit of deodorant for that.
0: Yeah, rock the boat.
1: Rock the boat.
0: I know I have a serious aversion to that song now. Yeah,
1: I love it.
0: Because I DJed so many years and did 21sts and 40s and 50s and 60s, all of that stuff, Dancing Queen and Rock the Boat, and just...
1: Yeah, because you did it while you were working.
0: Oh my God.
1: For the rest of us, it's great crack.
0: So I'd like to know if you got the motion. Put on a bit of deodorant there, please. I don't care about her migraine. The banging neglect off you is unbelievable. No, I can. Here's Stick Season on East Coast. As you promised.

There's Noah Kahan and Stick Season on East Coast FM, my close favourite radio station. 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This is Randy Crawford's One Day I'll Fly Away.

0: Cheers to snooze before the 7 o'clock news on East Coast FM. Randy Crawford there. One day I'll fly away.
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12: It's 7 o'clock live from the East Coast News Centre. Good morning, I'm John Hart. A man in his 50s is due before the Criminal Courts of Justice this morning, charged in connection with the alleged assault.

0: protecting whistleblowers, uncovering wrongdoing, in making sure that corrective measures were taken when necessary. We now have another group, in this case at least four Garda whistleblowers, who are telling us that the processes aren't actually working.
1: The Taoiseach will meet his British counterpart in Manchester today, their first talk since Andy Burnham took office. The meeting at Number 10 North gets underway this morning. It's a significant move in British-Irish relations just a week after Donald Trump called for a united Ireland, triggering independence demands from leaders in Northern Ireland, Scotland and in Wales. Parliamentary elections will take place in Russia for the first time since the Ukrainian war, with Russians heading to the poll electing members of the Duma, with the ruling United Russia Party expected to win. But courts have banned any anti-war party from standing in the elections. Nikola Rybakov is leader of the Yabloka party.
2: Is it possible to break and destroy specific individuals? Well, we know that's possible. But what about convictions? The belief that Russia is a European state, a state where human rights must be respected. There are so many people who have those convictions, and nothing can be done to change that.
3: 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Keeping Wicklow connected.
1: Sinn Féin is calling on Wicklow County Council to pause its new rent scheme, which is due to take effect on October 3rd amid claims of hikes in weekly rents. Wicklow TD John Brady, Bray Councillor John Ward and Warren O'Toole, the Arklow Councillor, have been contacted by several concerned constituents. Deputy Brady is backing calls for its impact on tenants and families to be reassessed quickly.
4: For some households, rents are increasing by over 100% despite their household incomes remaining completely unchanged, and that is simply not acceptable, nor is it sustainable, particularly at a time when families are already struggling with the rising cost of fuel, food and energy.
1: And Wicklow farmers have been put on alert following a yellow level potato blight warning from Met Éireann. The alert is in effect until tomorrow morning for all 26 counties, with Met Éireann warning of conditions favourable to the spread of the crop disease. Farmers are being urged to monitor their crops closely over the next 48 hours and to consider applying preventative fungicide treatments where necessary.
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1: Celtic's dire recent turn in form continue. They were beaten 3-1 by Turkey's Ferencvaros in the Europa League last night. 3-1 it finished at Parkhead. It followed last weekend's Scottish League Cup 3-0 hammering by Rangers. Crystal Palace were somewhat impressive as they beat Lech Poznan of Poland 4-0. Justin Kluivert and Raya and the Brazilian scored as Bournemouth were successful on their debut in Europe, beating Real Sociedad 2-1 in Spain. Manchester City have strolled into the last 16 of the EFL Cup. They thrashed Norwich 5-0. Stephen Bradley says he trusts his Shamrock Rovers players to deliver a response tonight. They can leapfrog St Pat's at the top of the domestic top flight if they beat Waterford at Tallaght Stadium. Bohemians will seek a victory at home to Drogheda to keep alive their hopes of being crowned champions. Dundalk face Shelburne Derry City, also in action against Galway United. Two teams of contrasting fortunes meet this evening on a busy night in Bray Wanderers. The high-flying Wanderers hosting 9th place Treaty United in round 32 of the First Division campaign. The kick-off of the Carlisle grounds will be at 7:45. In the Premier League, it's the meeting of Brentford and Chelsea. Rory McIlroy will return from 3-under at Wentworth today for the BMW PGA Championship. He's 3 adrift of the current leaders. Shane Lowry resuming from 1-under. Tom McGibbon is 1 over Portic Harrington, 2 over par. Two more Irish boxers in action at the European Boxing Championships. Paris Olympian Jude Gallagher will be in action against a Slovakian at the 57 kilo category. Dean Clancy faced Germany's Mohamed Salah at 65 kilos.
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1: Cloudy and breezy with outbreaks of rain spreading in through the morning, easing through the afternoon with drier spells further on, with some further scattered outbreaks of light rain and drizzle. Highest temperatures in moderate fresh, sometimes gusty winds, 15 to 18 degrees. 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

0: Yeah, yeah, yeah. Weekend, Friday, freshly squeezed. Rob G, Laura Wood. Weatherwise.
1: Day to be naming the pandas that they're looking for names for in Dublin Zoo, because today is World Bamboo Day. We were talking about them being called Bam and Boo yesterday, possibly. It's also Open Your Doors Day. Break career barriers for underrepresented youth in the UK and Ireland. This is the day. We're going to not just, they're going to try and break through and open those doors, but we're going to help them and help them try and find some work, because it's scandalous. Even trying to find work experience for a TY student is tricky.
0: Yeah, I mean, could you with a producer? Now, we've no money for you, but we can throw you a few Haribos or something.
1: Haribos, yeah. Exactly that, Jeff.
0: Who doesn't love an old Haribo?
1: I don't know.
0: Just the little bags now. Yes. Yeah. Budget constraints. There you go. Oh, welcome to the weekend. Friday's freshly squeezed, jam-packed show. Let's know what's coming up. Let's play some tunes first, though. Ace of Base. What a tune. All that she wants.

0: 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This is East Coast FM, Friday morning, freshly squeezed with Rob G and Laura Wood. Hope you're well. Now, would you like some weird stories that are doing the rounds around the world? Well, let's bring you them now. It's a bit we call, I can't believe it's news.
1: So Aer Lingus has announced a thoughtful change to its Dublin-Nashville service that's going to honour the late country music icon Dolly Parton. The Dublin-Nashville service is going to operate under the new flight number E195, a reference to Dolly's beloved hit song, 9 to 5, and it's the first flight from Dublin to Nashville. Is going to depart on October 25, and they're going to have a couple of other little nods to Dolly.
0: Ah, is this going to remain a thing forever? This flight to Nashville is going to be Aer Lingus EIEI95 or whatever, yeah.
1: Yeah. They're also going to gift a book to every child travelling on its first service.
0: From her book thing, yeah.
1: Because she has that charity.
0: Yes.
1: Imagination Library was introduced to Ireland and is encouraging young children to embrace reading. What a lovely thing.
0: Fair play, Aer Lingus. Now, here's a truly petrifying story. Athletes are worried about the threat of saltwater crocodiles after a river in Australia containing more than 500 of them was given the green light for the 2032 Olympic Games. This is the Fitzroy River in Rockhampton in Queensland. Given the go-ahead by organisers of the Olympic and Paralympic committees, the rowing and canoeing events, after passing its test with flying colours. Now, three years ago, local authorities captured a 4.5 metre saltwater crocodile after its presence had led to the cancellation of a local regatta. Last year, a 4 metre behemoth snatched and killed a Rottweiler named Nigel. This is just bizarre. Wow. One of the athletes was interviewed, a guy called Drew Ginn, told the BBC, "I'm sure I'd row faster." Okay. I mean, how do you even relocate these crocs if there's... You'd have to have crocodile wranglers or something. There's 500 of them in this thing.
1: Oh God, the thought of it.
0: You would have to identify every last one of them for fear of, God forbid, something happening. One of the athletes... Imagine the old canoe went over and... Suddenly you see this ripple in the water. You're like, oh, the hell?
1: Yeah, I'm pretty bad with... I wouldn't be the best now with that type of thing.
0: No, not for croc. Hold of you, good luck.
1: You're in trouble.
0: You know?
1: Yeah, absolutely. And 4 women at McDonald's in Waterford are celebrating an incredible combined 120-year service. Mary Shannon, Alice Hennessy, Margaret Keating and Mary Murphy, who call themselves the Golden Girls, are each marking 30 years... with the restaurant this year.
0: Good stuff.
1: A long time, isn't it? 3 decades later. I wonder what changes they've seen in the restaurant. Well, I'll tell you what changes I've noticed. Firstly, where's the Mac Caramel?
0: Don't mention the war. You want to get me riled up now, don't
1: Sunday,
0: you?
1: In fairness, I miss it too. And the other reason thing is, I had a burger the other day, and I haven't had one meal in ages in McDonald's, and with me and the kids, etc., for a treat. And the burger was... tiny. It was a Big Mac, but it was like...
0: Oh, the patty. The patty is so thin now.
1: But it was just small. Yeah. I was like, that's tiny.
0: I swear to God.
1: Maybe I was bigger. When I was little, Big Macs seemed bigger. But definitely, definitely shrinkflation going on there.
0: Oh, well, 100%. I understand smash burgers are now a thing, and they are absolutely gorgeous, right? But I didn't ask for a smash burger. I swear to God, they're getting those patties and they're putting them in a bloody hydraulic press.
1: Yeah.
0: And they're saying, here's your Big Mac.
1: It's like a wafer.
0: What's going on?
1: A wafer of burger.
0: Yeah.
1: Yeah, yeah.
0: It's exactly what it is. And an Australian high rocks athlete, Joanna Wycheck, has issued a public apology after continuing to compete in the endurance race after... having an issue.
1: Yeah, my son told me about this yesterday.
0: She had a bit of an accident there, a toileting thing. She refused to stop competing despite, you know, the people seeing the obvious. Why is she apologising?
1: I haven't seen the footage of this. Have you?
0: Yeah.
1: Are the equipment soiled? Is the equipment soiled?
0: Yeah.
1: Okay. I think you probably at that point should stop doing the high rocks.
0: Well, she pushed on, but she's received ferocious criticism from the athletic competition for...
1: I mean, she kept going.
0: Well, she wants to...
1: I understand, and I understand the way high rocks works and stuff, but remember poor old Sonia Sullivan, she just ran off in the end.
0: Yeah.
1: She knew the inevitable was coming, but I think it's so unfortunate for her and obviously embarrassing and all of that stuff, but I don't know
0: She was obviously at the point where...
1: Do you know, like, High Rocks are, like, there's lots of people around you competing as well. And there's someone, like, I don't know, like, I have friends that do it, so I've watched videos. Someone about to maybe use... You're laughing now, it's not... So
0: you don't want the splashback. So
1: it's just, like, just... Do you know what I mean?
0: I mean, it happened, right? She obviously couldn't control it. It
1: no,
0: wasn't,
1: I understand.
0: It wasn't
1: oh,
0: like
1: God.
0: A Sonia, I have to go and
1: oh,
0: do
1: no,
0: this.
1: I know.
0: This was
1: and the
0: an
1: poor
0: involuntary.
1: Thing and all that. No, I get it. I get it. And
0: she just
1: I haven't seen
0: herself,
1: the video, so I have to watch it. Oh, I'm not going to watch it.
0: She just thought to herself, right, oh God, this is mortifying. It's happened. It's already been seen. I'm just going to plow along and do this.
1: Plow along.
0: I don't think she needs to apologise.
1: Okay.
0: You know, as the man said, SH1T happens.
1: I think we need to talk
0: move on. So you're having your Weetabix.
1: Just to remind you about our Pun Day Listopia today, Alvin. Being Friday, we're talking about we're combining celebrities and kitchen utensils.
0: Yes. I thought it was bands. Is it bands,
1: no.
0: celebrities, whatever you want? Just,
1: no.
0: just celebrities and kitchen
1: oh,
0: utensils.
1: Oh, bands. We
0: right.
1: started with bands, but you could do celebrities as well. So
0: yeah, you had Fleetwood Mac.
1: Fleetwood Macrowave.
0: Yeah, Fleetwood Mac
1: and
0: is better.
1: Ironing Maidens. And
0: any,
1: so on and so forth.
0: Do you any better? Go
1: yeah,
0: ahead, yeah.
1: Yeah, I'm sure you can probably do better than those. 087-77-11-103.
0: Avicii next on Freshly Squeezed.
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1: A breezy afternoon with a mixture of sunshine and scattered showers. They're going to become more isolated by the evening. Highs of about 17 today. Many parts of Wicklow at the moment is going to be about 14.
0: A little slow on the N11 at Kilmac, but generally it's moving very well this morning. Nothing to report on the M50, M3, M4, N7, or indeed the N81. So far, so good this morning. Give you more of an update in 10 minutes.
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0: guys, Avicii. Hey, brothers. How's it going? It's Freshly Squeezed. I just showed Laura the video of the Hyrox athlete. Hyrox, by the way, is what exactly? It's a bit of everything. It's burpees and yeah, I don't know anything else. Well, I'm not that well versed in anything fitness. Fitness piece in my mouth.
1: I have to say, I'm totally in shock. Like,
0: I've noticed here.
1: I'm really in shock. No, I think it's like I'm astounded that she continued. Did she definitely win?
0: She won it, yeah. If you just joined us, by the way, we better set this up again for anyone that's just joined us. There was an incident with the Hyrox athlete in Australia, and she has since apologised, and the people involved are saying, yeah, we probably should have stopped this. Her name is Joanna from Aussie, and she issued a public apology after continuing to compete in the endurance race after soiling herself. Now, the video is a grim watch, I have to say, because...
1: I got Rob to show it to me there. I'd heard about it, and as I said, I couldn't comment it until I heard about it. I'm sorry now. I have maximum amounts of respect for her in her attitude of
0: endurance.
1: I'm not going to let this bother me. I'm keeping going, right? So there's that aspect.
0: And she won.
1: No, so I'm there. But Hyrox is a group community event.
0: Yeah.
1: And I think if you soil yourself to that extent, you need to call it a day. Sorry now. If I was in that Hyrox event, because there's other people doing those exercises, and it's not just a little soil.
0: It's a full on.
1: I know the amount of people they're going to. I know. Trust me. I know it's breakfast time, but I just needed to see it.
0: Well, we all do it. I mean, it's a perfectly natural thing. Yes, I get it. This isn't toilet humour. This is an actual conversation in relation to what happened.
1: Yeah. I know. So, but there is going to be a lot of people pulling in on the N11 to get the video.
0: don't cause a traffic jam. All is good at the moment.
1: What happened? We're looking for the video of the Hyrox girl in Australia.
0: I haven't seen her interviewed, but I'm only assuming that she must have known that she was doing really well in said event and could potentially have won it when that happened, and just thought, I know, I'm going to win this. I'm just going to keep going.
1: Maybe she doesn't say she hadn't realised it had happened, because there's absolutely no way she hadn't realised it had happened.
0: Yeah, that's true.
1: Oh, and she's doing squats. And some horrible person filmed her from quite close quarters for the rest of the race from behind.
0: Do you know what it looks like? It looks like... Here's what it looks like. Have you ever seen girls with false tan and then start slashing rain?
1: Yeah, it does. That's what it looks like. Actually, yeah, that's not too bad. Yes. Okay, we're gonna.
0: I think that's a fairly accurate description.
1: It shook me now for a Friday. It has shook me.
0: 7:28. You're on Freshly Squeezed.

0: 3.
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9: 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It is 7:31. Let's get you up to date with the latest from the newsroom. And John Hart.
10: Good morning, guys. A man's been charged in relation to an assault of the Kerry Independent TD Michael Healy-Ray in Dublin this week. Taoiseach Micheál Hall Martin set to meet Andy Burnham officially for the first time today. The number of job postings on the platform Indeed has fallen by nearly 10% annually. There's parliamentary elections in Russia for the first time since the Ukrainian war, and it is day one of Culture Night, of course, getting underway across Wicklow and other counties later on this evening. And in the UK, well, it's been causing a lot of controversy this week. Earl Spencer, the brother of the late Diana, claims the King sounded giddily elated and like a lottery winner when he heard of the death of Diana in 1997. This has been serialised in the Daily Mail this week. Apparently, Charles's reaction was to think how this event might free him to marry the woman he loved, that being Camilla. It sounded, Earl Spencer wrote, as strangely matter-of-fact, given the enormity of the disaster.
9: I heard another line that it'll soon be forgotten.
10: Yes.
9: Yeah.
10: Also, you're right. The quote from Earl Spencer is, "Rest assured, we'll forget her soon enough." There you are. It's caused a lot of controversy, as you might imagine.
11: Yeah, absolutely.
9: Although, he's not a fan of Charles, you know, hasn't been and was aware of the relationship on the side and all the rest. So, I mean, is there a bit of truth in this, or is it just a bit of anger?
10: Not for me to speculate, but yeah. I would be... I found him at the time, it's a long time ago now, 30 years, to be relatively genuine, as it seemed. Mm. I mean, she was obviously part of the whole aristocracy to a low level. It's kind of like Conference League against Champions League, if you want type of description. But yeah, I would say there's something in that, to be honest.
9: And he's flogging a book as well, so.
10: Yeah, and I mean...
9: Paper never refused.
11: Picking think. Good lines in it.
10: Yeah. Yeah, I mean, Charles, yeah, came across when he's in latter years more empathetic and more normal, for the want of it. But when he was young, apparently he was hard going.
9: Sure, he's Laura's mate. What do you make of him? Well, Laura met him.
11: Up in Paris Court. When oh, he yes, came of over course. With Camilla. And he was actually they were very, very pleasant. I mean, listen, do you know what I mean? They weren't going to be exactly... But no, I was chatting to him for a few minutes. Do you know what he has? He has a twinkle in his eye.
9: All right.
11: He has a twinkle in his eye in general. Like, he had a drink in his hand, and I was thinking, what's in that? And it was the daytime, didn't I? I was like...
12: Ginger ale.
11: Yeah. That doesn't smell like Ribena, if you know what I mean.
9: Right, yeah. But pleasant enough.
11: I think he was absolutely pleasant.
10: The word is, in latter years, since he, you know... assumed the throne and all that kind of thing, you know. Whereas, like, William comes across relatively normal, like, you know, relatively, I suppose.
11: I like William and Kate.
10: Yeah.
11: They're nice.
10: I mean, you can imagine the pressure, though. You know the way, what's that series that was on Netflix up until recently? Mostly focused on the Queen.
9: The Queen?
10: No. Was it? Yes, I can't remember. Is it the Queen? Was it not something else?
9: I think it's the Queen, yeah.
10: It was like five or six series and there was four or five different queens. But anyway, the point was that Charles in his younger years in the 1960s was impossible because the pressure on him was too much and struggled with it. As you can imagine, because you're heir to the throne, your, you know, rite of passage and all that kind of thing, but now it's, you know, boss. All that kind of thing, so.
11: Just waiting for the impression.
10: Really, really bad. That was like 3 out of 10 kind of
9: good
10: thing.
9: Good stuff.
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9: At 11, it's moving very well. Some of the roads in Bray, though, the next Kilbride Lane and Castle Street, the main street up towards Shankill Village, a little slow this morning, but nothing major. Rochestown Avenue heading towards Dunleary, that's busy this morning. Nothing to report on the N3, N4, N7, M50, the N81. Friday morning traffic. Happy days. Anything we've missed? 087-77-11-103.
13: 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Wicklow's favourite breakfast show in association

0: Script. There's Before the Worst on East Coast FM. By the way, coming up on the Freshly Squeezed Pop Quiz, we're going to play a game called Name That Tune, where you have to
1: name that tune.
2: Right, getting involved in our celebrities or bands' kitchen implements. We have Robbie and Rathdrum came in with Quentin Tarantino opener.
0: That's very good. Love it. Quentin Tarantino opener.
2: Oh. We've got Britney Steamers.
0: What? No, I know.
2: I knew you wouldn't let that
0: Laura,
2: one.
0: Laura, has to rhyme.
2: George Michael, but with Foreman in the middle. George Foreman, Michael. Yeah, that's allowed. Kettle Perry.
0: All right. I know that. Yeah, it's Lucy, funny. Kettle Perry. Yeah.
2: Toaster Malone instead of Post Malone.
0: Toast Malone, yeah.
2: Blender Carlisle.
0: Very good. Blender Carlisle. That's very good. It's not quite Quentin Tarantino opener. Nobody's beaten that one yet. Come on then.
2: Harry Styles. Hairstyles. Don't know about that one. Miley Dyson.
0: What?
2: Yeah, what's... Is that
0: Cyrus?
2: Cyrus. Okay. I'm sorry, Elaine. We're not allowing it. John Bon Hoover?
0: No. What are you talking about? Do you not get it? Quentin Tarantino opener, that's clever. Blender Carlisle, that's clever. Come on now.
2: You feel very passionate.
0: We can do better. I do, yeah. It has to be done properly. Come on, Wicklow. Yeah.
2: And then we're going off-piste altogether because someone thought we were combining food and bands because someone sent me the Rolling Scones.
0: No, we've done that.
2: Yeah, we're not doing food.
0: Been there.
2: We're doing appliances mixed with either bands or celebrities.
0: Mm-hmm.
2: What else have you got?
0: Me?
2: Yeah.
0: Oh,
2: what do you mean?
0: Far too early for my brain. Just let them do it. And I think I'll try. I'll do my best. It's a tough one this morning.
2: It is tough. Any appliances whatsoever, though.
0: Okay. Let me think of what I've got in the house.
2: You can come back to me. I'll definitely come back to you. Yeah, okay. 087-77-11-103 if there's any more.
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0: Raven Lynne, Love Me Not. It's Freshly Squeezed with Rob G and Laura Woods. So we're looking for you to put... Yeah, what is it again?
1: You're putting kitchen implements into band names.
0: Kitchen,
1: or
0: kitchen implements. Okay.
1: Any, well, it can be any implement. Go on, boy.
0: Well, okay, here you go, right. I've been thinking cab on for all of a minute and a half.
1: Okay.
0: During, well, I tell a lie. 3 minutes and 14 seconds during Raven Lynne.
1: Yeah.
0: Okay.
1: Go on.
0: Denzel, washing machine.
1: Yep.
0: Yeah. Mr. Tumble, dryer. Donna Air to water. Is that, good enough for you?
1: Yeah, they're good. I like them.
2: Oh, I forgot to write the one down about him.
1: Loads of people are getting involved now. They're getting better. Yeah,
0: hold on.
1: Yeah.
0: Ronan, underfloor heating. Yes, lads. Come on now. Can I get a round of applause, please?
1: Yes, okay. Here you go.
0: Thanks very much. Thank you.
1: Microwave Schumacher came in from Val. Florence and the washing machine. Yeah, from Rachel. Love it. She's also got NSYNC. Yes. And iced tea towel.
0: Oh, as in S-I-N-K sync. Yeah. I get it. Lovely.
1: Eamon has Little Mixer.
0: Little Mixer.
1: Brilliant.
0: That's Why can't we have Little Mixers? Why are they always bloody juggernauts? Can I have a little one, please?
1: We've got Wok in Phoenix.
0: Hey!
1: And Kettle Perry.
0: Okay, we had Kettle Perry 10 minutes ago. Did. Stop copying. You're copying.
1: Steve McNulty, good morning, has Spoonie.
0: Spoonie's a DJ from Liverpool.
1: Cindy Chopper, Lauper, and Justin Cleaver, Bieber.
0: No. See, I'm not on the Cindy Chopper one.
1: Ah, Reese Wooden Spoon.
0: Hey, Reese Wooden Spoon. What did I think of that? That's good.
1: I love it. We've got a couple of voice notes in there. You're going to have to grab them for me.
0: God.
1: And thank you, Luke, for walking Phoenix. I like that one as well. Walk in Phoenix.
0: Rose. Good morning, Rose. Voice note from Rose.
3: Morton Hackett from AHA.
0: Morton.
1: Yeah, hold on. Morton
0: Hackett. Morton Hackett, yeah. From
1: what
0: AHA,
1: kitchen
0: Norway.
1: Utensil is it?
0: What? Yeah.
1: Morton. Okay, go on. We'll
0: Rose, are you listening to another radio station? And the big question was, who's the lead singer of AHA? And you're getting in touch with her. You better not be.
1: We need an implement in there. Tell us, Rose, tell us what you're talking about. And Paul, what did Paul say?
4: Danny Tumble Dryer.
0: Hey, Danny Tumble Dryer. Yes. You didn't have to say instead of Danny Dyer. We got it, Paul. We're not thick.
1: Sometimes we don't. What's Rose's text? Oh, yeah, okay. So who did she say again?
0: Morton Harkis.
1: And now she's saying lawnmower.
0: I'm lost.
1: We're lost.
0: No.
1: How do they sound like
0: Rose, we're not just looking for household items. We know what they are.
1: Oh, Rose. We're not getting the correlation between Morton and Morton.
0: Hang on, let me just replay her voice now.
3: Morton Hackett from AHA.
1: And then we asked her what she meant. She texts lawnmower. Anyone else?
0: Yeah, Rose, you are right this morning. Is everything okay for your Friday? So, can we play an easier game? Actually, no, it's not easy this morning.
1: I think these two, I'm absolutely going to give a huge studio round of applause for you all this morning. I think they were, considering the what you had, the scope, it was pretty impressive.
0: Well, does that include me?
1: Yeah, okay.
0: Oh, thank you very much.
1: Yes. Very impressed. Thank you for giving me a laugh. Okay, Rose has been back on.
0: No. I'm quite nervous to play this because we've taken the absolute mick out of Rose's. But Rose, we love you. We love you very much. Here's Rose. Shall I play it?
1: Yeah.
0: Are you sure now?
1: She's Rose isn't going to swear.
0: Oh, God.
3: It's Friday. I'm tired.
0: All right.
1: Okay.
0: You're wondering.
1: Thank God.
0: Thank you, Rose.
1: Yeah.
0: Coming up with Freshly Squeezed, we're going to play a game called Name That Tune, where you have to
1: name that tune.
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0: All right, it's Friday, time for the pop quiz. 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
1: name that tune.
0: First in will win. 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So let's play Name That Tune. Going to the Aisies this morning on this. Now, when the messages start coming in, Laura's going to say, stop the music, or whatever she comes up with, and at that point, I'll stop it. Tell us what it is, please.
1: Bite the bullet!
0: Bite the bullet! Artist and title, remember the rules.
1: Peter Gabriel, In Your Eyes.
0: Oh, what a song that is. Haven't I played that in ages, actually. Peter Gabriel, In Your Eyes, is incorrect. Let's keep going with this.
1: Storm in a teacup!
0: Storm in a teacup, she says.
1: Peter Gabriel, Don't Give Up.
0: It's not Peter Gabriel, Don't Give Up. Another brilliant song. Kate Bush on that one too. Lovely, but incorrect. Keep going. It is the Aisies. You're thinking along the right lines on this. 087-77-11-103. They continue.
1: Every cloud is a silver lining.
0: Every cloud is a silver lining. Go on.
1: Slave to Love, Brian Ferry.
0: Another fantastic choice of music there. God, they've got musical taste, our listeners. However, Laura, it's incorrect.
1: Ooh.
0: Yeah.
1: Any mackers, lads. Come on now.
0: Let's go.
1: You can't judge a book by its cover.
0: I just come on from your brain.
1: Yeah, I love a good saying. That's what it's like. David Mullen, a voice note.
0: Mullen, good morning.
9: Hi, is it Woman in Chains by Tears for Fears? Ooh. That's Dave in Wicklow.
0: Woman in Chains by Tears for Fears, featuring the brilliant Roletta Adams, is the right Yay! Answer. Yes, David. Lovely, jubbly. You're the winner on the pop quiz this morning.
1: Ah, it's a shame now. I had too many cooks spoil the broth next. It's one of my favourites.
0: It's always next week.
1: And then people in class, I just never throw stones after that.
0: Jim, you got it right.
1: Well done.
0: Avril, you got it right. Woman in Chains, the right answer. What did Luke say?
1: Elaine's right.
0: Loads of people.
1: Ronan, you're right. Yeah, they're all popping in now.
0: And you've given us some brilliant suggestions for our Tuesday snooze before the 7 o'clock news next week, especially those Peter Gabriel ones and Bride Ferry. Thanks for that. Let's play this. Tears for Fears, Woman in Chains. You're on East Coast FM.

0: Tears for Fears and East Coast FM. Woman in Chains. Our name that tune this morning. Well, don't know if you said that. Great choices for our Tuesday's news next week as well. And Peter Gabriel will feature a couple of times, that's for sure. Thanks for your messages on that. More after 8 if you want to get involved in the Voice Vault. 160 quid this morning. More details very soon.
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0: N11's pretty clear. A little busy though between Kilmac and Bray, but nothing major. Castle Street and Bray is quite slow. On towards Shankill from the main street, Shangana Road and Shankill itself is busy this morning. But everything else, the main commuter routes are clear. N3, N4, N7, the N81 and the N50. It's fine in both directions.
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5: It's 8 o'clock live from the East Coast News Centre. Good morning, I'm John Hart. A man in his 50s is due before the Criminal Courts of Justice this morning, charged in connection with the alleged assault of the Kerry Independent TD, Michael Healy-Ray, who was hospitalised following the incident on Cork Street in Dublin City Centre on Wednesday afternoon. The man was detained and questioned at a Garda station in the capital. The Garda Representative Association wants an independent statutory inquiry and tribunal into the handling of protected disclosures, with the GRA claiming such disclosures are not being strictly adhered to. An RT programme this week revealed claims by whistleblowers that Garda bosses tried to stifle the reform measures brought in following the treatment of Maurice McCabe. Sinn Féin's Justice spokesperson Matt Carthy says the Minister for Justice must reassure people wrongdoing is being tackled.
6: I think in the second instance it's imperative on Minister O'Callaghan and the Taoiseach and Tánaiste to give the public confidence that the rights of whistleblowers and the addresses in terms of wrongdoings that have been outlined are adequately addressed. And I think that assurance needs to be given as a matter of urgency.
5: Taoiseach Micheál Martin will meet his British counterpart today in Manchester. Their first talks since Andy Burnham took office. The meeting at Number 10 North gets underway just a week after Donald Trump claimed that there is now a full need for United Ireland, triggering independence demands from leaders in Northern Ireland, Scotland and Wales. Sinn Féin's calling on Wicklow County Council to pause its new rent scheme, which is due to take effect from October 3rd amid claims of hikes in weekly rents. Wicklow TD John Brady and his fellow party council colleagues John Ward and Warren O'Toole have been contacted by several concerned constituents. They claim Deputy Brady is backing calls for its impact on tenants and families to now be reassessed.
7: For some households, rents are increasing by over 100% despite their household incomes remaining completely unchanged, and that is simply not acceptable, nor is it sustainable, particularly at a time when families are already struggling with the rising cost of fuel, food and energy.
0: 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Keeping Wicklow connected.
5: 71% of employees sit for most of the working day. Less than half will take a movement break, according to VHI research, which revealed only 47% of those questioned said their boss had healthier behaviours. The study into workplace targets and employees' well-being shows many employees aren't using well-being supports due to their workloads. And farmers in Wicklow have been put on alert following a yellow-level potato blight warning from Met Erin. The alert is in effect until tomorrow morning for all 26 counties, with Met Erin warning of conditions favourable for the spread of the crop disease. Farmers are being urged to monitor their crops closely over the next 24 hours and to consider applying preventative fungicide treatments where and if necessary.
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5: News this morning of soccer. Celtic's dire recent form has continued. They've been beaten by Ferencváros of Hungary in the Europa League last night. A 3-1 defeat for the Celts of Parkhead. It follows their 3-0 hammering by Rangers in the Scottish League Cup last weekend. Crystal Palace, though, much more impressive, beating Lech Poznan of Poland 4-0. And a debut European win for Bournemouth, beating Real Sociedad 2-1 with goals from Justin Kluivert and Ryan. Holders Manchester City breezed into the last 16 of the League Cup. They thrashed Norwich 5-0. Shamrock Rovers will hope to get back to form this evening. They can go top if they beat Waterford at Tallaght Stadium. Bohemians take on Drogheda. Dundalk in fourth face Shelburne. Derry City face Galway United. Bray Wanderers face a much needed win, or the possibility of which, this evening. They face Treaty United of Limerick in the First Division. Kickoff of the Carlisle is at 7:45. Brentford face Chelsea in the Premier League. Rory McIlroy is 3 off the lead heading into day 2 the BMW PGA Championship on 3 under par. Shane Lowry 1 under after winning the Irish Open last weekend. Two more Irish boxers in the European Championships today. Paris Olympian Jude Gallagher faces action in the 57 kilo category, while Dean Clancy faces Germany's Mohamed Sila in the 65 kg category.
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4: Cloudy and breezy with outbreaks of rain spreading in through the morning, easing through the afternoon with drier spells further on with some further scattered outbreaks of light rain and drizzle. Highest temperatures in moderate fresh, sometimes gusty winds, 15 to 18 degrees. All the latest Wicklow news now available on the East Coast FM website and app.
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0: My Friday morning was going so well until I went out to the east coast of M Kitchen, made myself a cup of coffee, and there's no blue milk!
1: What?
0: Oh my god! I was left with two choices: slimline, watered down nonsense, or soya.
2: Oh no.
0: So I'm having myself a black coffee. Well, I say black, is it? There's a tiny, tiny little drop of blue milk. Someone pay the milkman, please. Thanks.
2: Oh, the big question today, things that you always thought were until you realised they weren't. Randy Crawford, forever and a day, I thought Randy Crawford was a boy.
0: Oh, Tracy Chapman for me.
2: Tracy Chapman.
0: Yeah, Tracy Chapman, Randy Fast Crawford. Car, 88. Convinced that's... Oh, who's singing that song, man? Who was it?
2: Yeah. I thought Bon Jovi was the lead singing, was the name of the singers. I didn't realise his name was John, just thought his name was Bon Jovi.
0: Yeah,
2: and
0: yeah.
2: Also, loads of people I thought it was a band, not a person, or a person, not a band, if
0: yes,
2: you know what I mean,
0: growing up. So musically,
2: obviously, Alice Cooper was a woman. There's loads of, there's loads and loads of music ones, though. All of that type of stuff. And then it can be other stuff as well that you just thought growing up that a word was this, that and the other. And it's only, you were only how many years old when you discovered it wasn't?
0: Well, I was, yesterday years old when I realised the American gallon was totally different to the Irish gallon.
2: There you go.
0: I thought a gallon was a gallon was a gallon. Not the case. I learned that this week.
2: Or like cute things like that when you were a child you thought were called things as well. Do you know? Oh, I always thought it was. I know of loads in my head. I'm like, okay, what are those ones again? But I know a few of my kids have as well. What are yours? Get them into us. Be it your children, yourself, your partner, whoever else. 087-77-11-103.
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1: A couple of minutes ago, we played Earth, Wind and Fire's September as our feel-good song of the day. And Ashley has sent us in a WhatsApp on the back of that saying, I only discovered last year that that was my birthday song. So the song that was number one on the day Ashley was born. Mine was John Lennon. Imagine, because I was born a month after he was killed, January of 81. So John Lennon, Imagine, was top of the pops.
5: Don't know if I want to know what mine was.
1: What was your...
5: I think I know it from before. I'm just going to double... Oh, you probably know off the top of your head. 77. May.
1: Denise Williams. Free.
5: Is that right?
1: I think
5: if
1: that's
5: it is,
1: right.
5: You're going to get...
1: I think if memory
5: you're
1: serves me...
5: If
1: memory serves
5: points.
1: Me correctly, it knocked ABBA off the top spot. ABBA were at number one at the time, Knowing Me, Knowing You. But on your birthday, it was Denise Williams. Free. I think... You asking your friend old Claude or ChatGPT?
5: In this case, I'm just asking googly googlers.
1: Googly woogly.
5: No, you're not right, I'm afraid.
1: Go
5: well,
1: on.
5: Hold on. This was the US.
1: No, UK charts.
5: Yeah.
1: That's what we watched.
5: No. Okay.
1: Well, you guys, Top of the Pops was the thing. Yeah. We were all looking at the UK charts.
5: UK is Denise Williams free.
1: Yeah, I know.
5: It's very impressive. Hotel California in the States. Eagles. Right. Okay.
1: Oh, would you rather Hotel California? Denise Williams. Someone asks you, right? What song was number one the day you were born, Laura? What are you going to say? Denise Williams free or Eagles?
5: I think I might go with Eagles, Hotel California. Yeah, that's a pretty... Mind you, that makes me sound about 105, so... You are 105.
1: No, you're not. I know you're not 105. You just look.
5: What did you think? I thought hazard lights were a magic button that allowed adults to park absolutely anywhere they wanted. Yes, I hear you. These all make sense, don't they? My parents told me that the car would not start unless everybody had their seatbelt on. And I believed that for years. It's a bit like...
1: That's clever. It is clever.
5: The music for the ice cream truck. They play the music from the ice cream truck when there's no ice cream left. That one, which is absolutely genius. I thought quicksand was going to be a much bigger problem in adult life based on the amount of the television.
1: Yeah, there was something on the BBC.
5: You'd be walking around and have to avoid areas of quicksand. I was a bit the same about landmines. I think I must have, when I was growing up, watched a good bit of stuff. Do you remember with Princess Diana?
1: Well, yeah, she was all about that, wasn't she?
5: She was all about landmines. And I remember walking across a couple of fields near my house thinking, oh, won't step there. That looks a bit dodgy. Like there was going to be landmines in a field in Killincarrig.
1: Quicksand, never-ending story. That ruined me. When the horse, what was the horse's name in Never-Ending Story? He was in the quicksand.
5: Oh, I can't remember.
1: Xanax or something, or Tylenol, I don't know what his name was. So it was one of those things.
5: I actually texted Emer here the other day and I said to her, blah, blah, blah, blah, blah, blah, blah. And then I was like, oh, and it's such and such a year. And I, in the Tylenol tunnel, right?
1: Tylenol instead of time tunnel?
5: Yeah, it's what came up. Anyway,
1: Artex.
5: Tylenol tunnel. That sounds like an interesting place to be. I was like, oh God, that was meant to say
1: Tylenol. Artex, Artax. What was the bloody horse's name in Never Ending Story? And that's going to annoy me.
5: We'll
1: Google that for me.
5: There you go.
1: Turn around. We play that.
5: Okay, we don't need to sing, okay? I spent years thinking Dire Straits was one man. When you're on the subject of music, yes.
1: Kind of is though, isn't it?
5: I thought KFC stood for Kentucky Fried Chicken.
1: Creatures. It does stand for Kentucky Fried Chicken.
5: They've changed, didn't they?
1: And did they really?
5: Told me they weren't allowed to call it chicken anymore. Is that not true? I always tell people.
1: No, it is Kentucky Fried Chicken. Actually, listen to the news today. A mum who gave birth at a KFC car park has nicknamed her newborn son Colonel after the fast food giant's famous founder.
5: Yeah. I genuinely believed you had to wait an hour after eating before swimming or you drown. So did I. My mum used to go swimming in Prez swimming pool when I was younger. And she used to, in fairness, she was a swimming instructor, but she used to say, you cannot get in the water. You get cramps.
1: I was petrified of rain when I was a kid. Because my mum was like...
5: That's not ideal, living in Ireland.
1: No, but you can't go out there, you catch your death. And all. I'm like, what? Oh, Jesus.
5: Oh, really?
1: Yeah, you just go out, you fear the rain, you run in. You know, that kind of thing.
5: Yeah, we have a lot to answer for.
1: They made it so scary. They really did. And then you're having an old swim. You're having an old swim in the sea and it starts to rain. You're dragged there. Come on, man. I'm already wet.
5: Yeah. I thought the moon followed our car home. Yes, I hear you.
1: Yeah, I'm in fairness.
5: I still sort of wonder, is the moon following me home?
1: It's not following us. Yeah, totally.
5: And I believed grown-ups knew what they were doing, says Keith. Probably the biggest myth of the lot, indeed. It's a learning curve, though, isn't it?
1: Absolutely.
5: We're learning every single day.
1: Go on, let us know. 087-77-11-103. That's the number.
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5: The weather. What is the weather doing? Mostly cloudy, becoming breezy. Outbreaks of rain spreading from the west through the morning and then the rain easing in the afternoon with some drier spells developing. Highs of 18, many parts of Wicklow at the moment, 13 degrees.
1: Traffic on the N11 is moving well until you hit Kilmac toward Bray. It's busy there, but once you get past it, it's all right. And the main commuter routes are moving very well. M50 in both directions, N3, N4, the N7, the N81, the M1. All is good for Friday morning. It's 8:21.
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5: Load of messages in at the same time. A flurry, I would say, with the word Artax.
1: Artax. Thank you. That's the name of the horse in Never Ending Story. Yes. You just joined us.
5: Okay.
1: Now, the big lad looked like a dog. What was his name?
5: Leave them alone.
1: Going back to 83 or something.
5: These poor listeners are constantly having to send us in text going, no, it's this, it's the other.
1: My kids haven't seen that. I wonder, is it dated like a lot now? Is it stupidly dated? Like Flash. I watched Flash there recently. No, remember Flash Gordon? So bad. It's so bad.
5: Unstoppable.
1: That's the ad for Flash Cleaner. I'm talking about the movie.
5: Oh, okay. Haven't seen it.
1: Flash Gordon.
5: Great.
1: 8:22.
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1: Hey, Dave.
5: Sorry.
1: Where's Dave Harrington pop? Dave, this is our show.
5: Yeah, Dave.
1: You're not on until 4 Dave. O'clock, my friend.
5: Dave.
1: What's going on? Crazy stuff.
4: Due to the leaves falling in autumn and the challenges this brings, Éireann Road Éireann wishes to advise customers that a revised timetable will take effect on Dart and Dublin commuter routes from Monday, September 21st until December 12th. Morning and evening peak services will be affected, with some earlier departure times. Please check travel times on the Éireann Road Éireann app or irishrail.ie. Éireann Road Éireann is part of the Transport for Ireland network.
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0: had to watch it with the kids this weekend. We were talking about delivering the story because I forgot the name of the horse. Because we were talking about quicksand when we were younger, being a thing we were afraid of because it was everywhere. And that's what Artax died in the quicksand. I think that might have been the first movie I cried watching. That and E.T. E.T. was before that, wasn't it?
1: Yeah.
0: So it was E.T.
1: That's actually a good one. There's a couple of ones, and we're always looking for recommendations of ones you can watch with the children. Now, sometimes you can't find them, right? Mm. But, like, they're the likes of the Mrs. Doubtfires, do you know what I mean? Or Biggs.
2: It was a drive-by fruiting.
1: Yeah, they're just perfect for putting on with the kids.
0: Big, not big, actually, not as the bit of
1: salt. It depends on the age of the children. And then we came up with another one the other day, which was Richie Rich.
0: Yeah, well, Macaulay Culkin, good old movie.
1: Got that out again anyway, recently.
0: The reason I returned to Never Ending Story is because we found out the name of the horse, but then I was looking for the name of the dog-like character, Falcor. Thank you, Claire.
1: Falcor and Artax.
0: Well, Lord, just for the high bit.

0: Hustle Him Out of Kaji Gugu fame doing that song.
1: Oh, that's high when for
0: it,
1: Friday.
0: I know it is, yes.
1: Jeez Louise.
0: It's 8:28.
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7: Good morning, guys. A man has been charged in relation to the assault of Independent TD Michael Healy-Ray in Dublin earlier this week. The GRA calling for a tribunal inquiry into the handling of protective disclosures following an RTE primetime revelation earlier this week. Investigations ongoing after people were found inside a container in Rosslare Europort. And Micheál Martin will meet his British counterpart, Andy Burnham, officially for the first time in Manchester in the coming hours. I don't know what you had this, guys, earlier. The 80s name, the most standout decade when it comes to fashion, hairstyles, music, pop culture, all that kind of thing. 1 in 10 would like to see the return of denim jackets, big volume hair and curls, almost a quarter, and almost a half of under 30s willing to experiment with modern takes on the 80s mullet. A third say they miss family TV nights, a quarter fond memories of singing along to 80s TV shows. It was the decade that had it all. If you're of a positive persuasion, I guess, in terms of popular culture, the survey of 2,000 people commissioned by the UK TV channel to mark the 40th anniversary of Neighbours, with the first two series making a comeback at the 85-86.
0: It was a trending thing on AI only last week. So people were uploading photos of themselves, maybe just themselves or themselves and their partner, putting it into AI, and they were getting the 80s treatment. And I have to say, speaking as a man, the 80s look on the ladies, I quite like. I quite like the big hair. I think the likes of Joan Jett and maybe Susanna Hoffs from the Bangles back in the day. You know, that big shoulder pads and stuff. So I put myself and my lovely wife, Laura, into the 80s filter. And this is the result.
1: I think they're actually... I saw a few this morning.
0: I showed it to Lana and I said, listen, any chance you could... pull that look off there and
1: how was that received? Did she say the same to you? Yeah,
0: no. No. She said, and I quote, "You look like Kevin Webster from Coronation Street."
8: All right, Sally.
7: Yeah, yeah.
8: Hey,
7: yeah.
8: Don't be saying that, mate. My sofa, Rosie.
7: Yeah.
0: genuinely do, actually. It's quite concerning.
7: Yeah,
0: anyway, if you did the whole 80s thing, send us in your photos on the WhatsApp. I'd love to see it.
7: Well, the Australians, the pioneers of the mullet back in the day, weren't they? They kind of, you
0: think
7: know.
0: Think so, yeah.
7: Yeah. Yeah. Ramsey Street, mate. Yeah, oh, yeah, reckon all that. Yeah.
0: That's coming back as well, isn't it? It's gone, coming back, gone. Neighbours, I'm talking about, by the way.
7: Yeah. Wasn't it on the Beeb for years? Then it transferred to somewhere else, and then it was losing out to Home and Away and all the rest of it. And then I would think it went to some obscure channel in, you know, Kazakhstan or something, and then came back again. So, you know, it's sort of hanging in there.
0: We shall see. It's 8:32.
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0: Traffic busy between Bray and Kilmac, or Kilmac and Bray, if you like, on the N11 northbound this morning. It's also a little slow on the Dublin Road and Bray, but that's about it traffic-wise. All the major commuter routes are moving very well this morning. Lots of people working from home over Friday. But if there is anything we've missed, texts, WhatsApps, or voice notes, do get them in. 087-77-11-103. Laura and I have a bit of business to attend to in the next couple of minutes, and it does involve a couple of tunes.
1: Yes, it does.
0: Friday Song Off. We'll do after Snow Patrol. 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

0: Snow Patrol on East Coast of M, Chasing Cars. 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
1: Good morning.
2: Good morning.
1: What are you up to this weekend? There's a bit of a labour of love I've been working on recently, which is a few of us volunteers are trying to keep the Whale Theatre open, as I've spoken about in the last few years. A bit of a labour of love for us, because we don't like losing art centres and places for the community around Wicklow, and this was one of them. So we're doing a job, but I'm organising a fundraiser. And it's coming up. It's a gala dinner. It's in Powers Court on the 10th of October, right? Mm-hmm. So I've been trying to put it together over the last while. And so it's come together and it's promising to be a great night. We've got Al Porter emceeing. He's back and he's just had a show in, actually, in the Civic in Tallaght, which was brilliant. Don't know, did you hear about it? He wrote it with himself and a couple of comedians wrote it, and it was very funny. So he's emceeing. And then we've got Dave Caffrey, director of Love Hate. And then the line Judy, who's actually down in Ashford Studios doing the Vikings at the moment. He's going to be saying a few words. Sue Collins from Dirtbirds.
2: Right.
1: She's a new patron of the Whale. She's going to be there as well. And then there's music from the Swing Cats.
0: Very good.
1: Yeah, Swing Cats have always been very helpful to us here over the years as well in East Coast when we've done the cancer coffee mornings. So yeah, so that's the lineup. And there's going to be a three-course dinner with wine and jazz music to start, all of that. It's
0: all the bells and whistles.
1: All the bells and whistles, a bit of a chance to dress up. So if there's any businesses around Wicklow that fancy a night out, or even just individuals that want to grab, please let me know. You can send in a text to me just saying gala, and all the proceeds go to try and keep the Whale
0: open. Save the Whale, yeah, absolutely.
1: Save the Whale. So yeah, if anyone fancies joining us for a night of fun and a bit of dancing and stuff, just send a message in and I'll send you all the deets.
0: Good stuff. Did you just say deets?
1: I did.
0: Stop that immediately. No, no, you're not a cool kid. Nor am I. Neither of us are. It's 20 to 9 and
3: it's Friday!
0: Yes, it is. Yes, it is. Yes, it is. Yes, it is. Welcome to the weekend. Let's get down to business. Friday's song off time. I've got a tune. Laura's got a tune. Only one is allowed to be played, and that choice, Wicklow, is yours. Now, you can text, WhatsApp, or send a voice note with either of our names, be that Rob or Laura, to 087-77-11-103. And if you want to vote for me, Rob G, in the place to be on 087-77-11-103. I will play in its entirety. Never-ending story. Not a shock. It's Lamal.
4: Turn around. Look at what you see.
0: You know you want to. You know you want to hear that in full. None of your messing now. Come on, get the votes in for us. Unless, of course, you want to vote for Laura's song, which is what?
1: I've gone for Ecuador this morning.
5: Dame tu mano!
1: With a sash.
5: Y venga conmigo. Vámonos al viaje.
1: Vámonos a la
5: pasada.
1: Bueno, dale, venga, vamos.
5: De Ecuador.
0: What's the smell? I can smell the defeat.
1: Oh, no, no. Listen,
0: I said
1: people are feeling never end story. Don't be doing that little guitar.
0: No, no, I'm not trying to garner any votes here. I'm just feeling.
1: You've gone for one that'll pull at the heartstrings of a few, so.
0: No, you're not. Yeah, no, you're not. You're not getting
1: out. That's not up to you. That's not up to you.
0: Which one do you want? They're both nostalgic. They're both tunes. Lamal's Never-Ending Story, Sash Ecuador. It's up to you, Wicklow. Get them in. 087-77-11-103 is the number. Music from the movies. From The Greatest Showman. 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It's freshly squeezed on East Coast FM. Kiala, settle.

0: Dallas Settle, this is me. Yes, this is me. No apologies. I'm getting a hard time on the old What's Up this morning.
1: Kate says, in relation to our Friday song, which is Lamal's Never Ending Story versus Sash Ecuador. I've gone for Lamal, Laura's gone for Sash. Kate says, has to be Laura today. Rob, I'm disappointed.
2: It's a bit harsh, isn't it?
1: Sash all the way. Happy Friday. Another Laura says, sorry Rob, as much as I usually love your choices, I just can't do it today.
2: It has to be Laura.
1: There's another one that says, Laura, Ecuador. Jesus, Rob. Poor song choice today. Now, I have received
3: fairness,
1: a few votes as well.
3: There's loads. We've got loads of votes.
1: There's a
3: absolutely
1: few there.
3: Yeah, yeah. No. There's not. That's only just people that are not feeling it.
1: Gen Zers.
3: Loads of people that are feeling
1: that's
3: it.
1: That's what it is. They're Gen Z. They're not even aware of Never Ending Story and its epicness. You don't even know. Carolyn Roundwood sent us in a photo. We were talking about the 80s. Being the best decade ever for fashion and music and all of that. There's a recent survey done on it. And I was talking about the fact that there was an AI thing last week that everyone seemed to be doing on their socials, that they were getting photos of themselves, maybe a couple, uploading them into AI and getting the 80s treatment. So myself and my wife did it and it looked deadly. But I pointed out that our hair and that 80s look, I think, is very attractive. Carol in Roundwood sent us in a picture there. Said, this is me on our first holiday as a couple back in 1988. Went to the Isle of Man. I was almost 19. Look at Carol there. She was so
3: gorgeous.
1: Carol, I tell you what now. Actually, I'm not saying a word. I am not saying anything. Lillian sent us in a photo as well of the 80s upload, and there they are with the Miami Vice t-shirts on and shell suits.
3: I love it. They're deadly, those 80s update photos. They look so good. If anyone else has done it, send them in to us so we can have a little look-see.
1: But it's so good because they look so real. They look like genuine dated photos, some of them. Like, you could literally look at that and think it's something you found in your afternoon tea biscuit tin from all those years ago.
3: Yeah.
1: Because they're so well done. AI is scary though, isn't it?
3: It is scary.
1: I was watching a video on TikTok only yesterday, and it was completely AI. Like, the people in it weren't even people.
3: If it doesn't say it down the bottom half the time, I wouldn't know. I even made it. My family, my kids have started making it. Like, I'm the laughing stock. I just said, Milo, look at this. It was a woman and a grandmother. Like, she was a great granny. She was in her 90s and she was doing the pole vault. And Milo came over. And he didn't even, like, sit beside me. He just went, oh, just...
1: It's AI. You didn't realise it was AI?
3: I didn't. Normally, I look down, obviously, because obviously you have to know everything. But I just hadn't seen that it said AI.
1: Yeah.
3: And he didn't even... He just came over. He's 11. And he went... Yeah, mum. Like,
1: so they seem to be noticing them a little bit better than we are.
3: They know before they even check for the AI at the bottom. That's the funny thing. I'm like, how would you have known from not even looking? He said, she's in her 90s. She was tiny little old owl. Like, and I'm not saying that we had a wing walker in her 90s the other day, but the way she vaulted that with that pole.
1: Well, he's not a pick on her, you know. Well able for it. But yeah, I was watching this. It was like a TikTok mini series. It was utterly ridiculous. But then it dawned on me, this is all AI. They're not even actors. It's fake CGI, AI, whatever the hell. Remarkable stuff.
3: Look at Helena O'Neill's just sent her one in of her and Shane, the 80s look. Everybody looks like someone when they do the 80s treatment on them. For anyone who doesn't know where we are, how do you get that filter, by the way? I wouldn't even know where to find it. What do you do?
1: ChatGPT thing. Right?
3: Okay.
1: They literally look like, that's a scene from Home and Away
3: like
1: I'm watching here.
3: Off the charts. He's the image of Brian Robinson.
1: Scott Robinson.
3: Scott Robinson.
1: Jason Donovan, like.
3: Jason Donovan. Yeah. Like the absolute.
1: Look at him. Look at Helena.
3: Head off of him,
1: Helena,
3: as they say.
1: I tell you what.
3: How do you do it anyway? How do you give the. Because we get the listeners, they can send us in if you were. How do you get the 80s treatment?
1: I think there's a filter in ChatGPT. I'll have to look at it. It's kind of hard to explain.
3: Oh, okay.
1: So I'd make a bags of it if I tried to explain it.
3: Oh, okay.
1: It
3: so it's not that simple.
1: Upload a photo into ChatGPT, give it the prompt.
3: And say, give it the 80s treatment.
1: Yeah, give this the 80s treatment or something. Look, Helena, can you rock that look? Because I'm sure the old husband there will be very happy with it.
3: It looks like rides in it.
1: It's just, I'll tell you what. Bring back the 80s, lads.
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11: Yeah, hi, it's Lachlan here in number 42. Listen, I'm just looking out my window. 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
13: I've watched 10 videos on how to fix this fence, John. I'm totes overwhelmed.
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4: And now, because it's the weekend, it's time for some Friday morning epicness. Robin Laura's

much in it, in fairness. There wasn't much. But anyway, thanks, lad.

0: Your winning Friday song, Laura's choice this morning, Sash and Ecuador. Now, Helena's been in touch. She has given us the 80s treatment, Laura. A picture from last Christmas during the Greystone Santa arrival. Now, listen.
1: Oh.
0: Ladies, can I just say...
1: That is hilarious.
0: Can I just say the 80s look on you guys is incredibly attractive. That's my opinion. And I know a lot of my friends, the lads in my group that have uploaded these photos of themselves and their partners are saying the same thing. I don't know what it is, the big hair, the makeup, it just looks fabulous. It really does.
1: This is a picture of me and Rob at, what is it, Christmas or something that Helena sent us. Like, we both look like in really good shape. Our skin is amazing. I'm wearing Lycra and look good in it. So there's a number of issues. It's not just that the 80s looks good. It's
0: look at your face.
1: Yeah, I look amazing.
0: But it's not me. Yeah, but I know it's not you, but it's the hair. The hair is sort of cool, actually.
1: The hair is sort of cool.
0: Yeah, so the girls are faring well in this department. Fellas, not so much, if we're being honest. I swear to God, I look like Ron Jeremy. If you know, you know. Okay?
1: That's funny. I actually don't think that one's too bad to you. But I know what you mean. The women fare a bit better with the 80s look. I think.
0: Yeah, we'll share that one.
1: Helena,
0: thank you. Look, on the socials.
1: Just tested it out. This is class. Loads of you are sending in your 80s photos. We love it. Keep them coming. 087-77-11-103.
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1: Bought myself some animal biscuits today, but I couldn't eat them.
0: Why not?
1: The seal was broken.
0: Hey.
1: I'm worried about my addiction to batteries. I'm really worried about it. I might start attending AAA meetings. What you call an Irish lad who breaks up fights?
0: I don't know, Laura. What do you call an Irish lad who breaks up fights?
1: Leave him alone.
0: Oh, my God. It's actually quite funny for you. Time till after 9, don't come anywhere.
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4: It's 9 o'clock live from the East Coast News Centre. Good morning, I'm John Hart. The Garda National Immigration Bureau are investigating after six people were found in a shipping container at Rosslare Europort. Five men and a boy were discovered in a distressed state yesterday. They were hospitalised. It's understood that three remain there. The Operations Resource Manager with the National Ambulance Service in County Wexford, Ger Carthy, says it would have been quite a traumatic experience for those involved.
5: In the context, it's very difficult to know how long they were in that shipping container because, you know, the way human trafficking, that could, they could have been hours, they could have been days before that ship left for the port of Rosslare.
4: A man is due in court this morning in connection with the alleged assault of Michael Healy Red this week. The independent TD from Kerry sustained rib and dental injuries after being struck by a man while sitting in traffic in Cork Street in Dublin on Wednesday afternoon. The alleged perpetrator in his 50s was arrested and charged and now due before the Dublin District Court. The Garda Representative Association wants an independent statutory tribunal to be set up into protected disclosures policy. An RTE programme this week revealed how claims by whistleblowers tried to stifle reforms brought about in the wake of the treatment of Garda whistleblower Maurice McCabe. Sinn Féin's Justice spokesperson Matt Carthy wants government leaders to reassure the public the wrongdoing is being tackled.
6: I think in the second instance it's imperative on Mr O'Callaghan and the Taoiseach an Tánaiste to give the public confidence, the rights of whistleblowers and the addresses in terms of wrongdoings that have been outlined are adequately addressed. And I think that assurance needs to be given as a matter of urgency.
4: Well, Taoiseach is in Manchester to meet British Prime Minister Andy Burnham for the first time as respective heads of government. The pair will meet at number 10 Manchester North this morning. They'll engage in bilateral meetings. The first time that Micheál Martin meets his counterpart in their respective capacities. It's understood that Taoiseach will raise the issue of legacy and the work that needs to be done in both jurisdictions.
3: 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Keeping Wicklow connected.
4: Sinn Féin Wicklow representatives have urged the County Council to pause its new rent scheme, which will take effect from October 3rd amid claims of significant increases in weekly rents. Wicklow TD John Brady says the changes are coming at a time when many families are already very hard-pressed.
7: Many tenants are already living in completely unacceptable and difficult conditions, including overcrowding, damp and mould, and now they're being asked to absorb these significant and unacceptable rent increases. The council needs to pause these changes, carry out a proper assessment of their impact on families, and properly engage with tenants.
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4: Martin O'Neill is urging Celtic to be far braver and take more risks after kicking off their Europa League campaign, being thrashed 3-1 by Ferencváros of Hungary last night, their second defeat in just 4 days. After a thrashing against Rangers last weekend, they face their arch rivals once again in the Scottish Premiership this weekend. O'Neill admits his squad have to pick themselves up.
8: I think that confidence is a funny old thing because you can gain it slowly and you can and it can ebb away so quickly. Yeah, I think confidence is a big thing. I think it's a big thing in the game anyway, but if one or two players are lacking that, then part of my job to restore that.
4: Domestically, Shamrock Rovers can reclaim top spot in the SSE Electricity Men's Premier Division by beating Waterford this evening. They are behind St Pat's on goal difference. Kick-off in Tallaght at 8. Bohemians face off against Drogheda United. Dundalk in fourth face Shelburne. Derry City take on Galway United. A big game for Bray Wanderers this evening at the Carlisle Grounds as they maintain their promotion push. They will face off against Treaty United at 8:15. Also in action this afternoon or later on today, several other matches in the First Division already promoted. Cork City will continue their title running. Rory McIlroy's made a solid start to the BMW PGA Championship. He's 3-under-3 off the lead. Shane Lowry, after winning the Irish Open, is 1-under-par. And also in news of the European Boxing Championships, two more Irish boxers in action. Paris Olympian Jude Gallagher faces action in the 57-kilo category. Dean Clancy takes on his opponent from Germany, Mohamed Sila, at 65 kg.
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3: Cloudy and breezy with outbreaks of rain spreading in through the morning, easing through the afternoon with drier spells further on with some further scattered outbreaks of light rain and drizzle. Highest temperatures in moderate fresh, sometimes gusty winds, 15 to 18 degrees. All the latest Wicklow news now available on the East Coast FM website and app.
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0: Time Tunnel, on East Coast FM. Starting with the 90s this morning, Whitney, her version of I'm Every Woman, and the Water Boys with the Glastonbury song in there too. 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
3: The weather today, a breezy afternoon with a mix of sunshine and scattered showers, becoming more isolated by the evening. Highs of 17 degrees, many parts of Wicklow at the moment about 14 degrees.
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3: Right, what have we got from this year? Beanie Babies made their debut. Niamh Kavanagh,
0: In Your Eyes. Yeah, yeah. Eurovision. Yeah.
3: Mm-hmm. It was the year that Intel launched the Pentium processor.
0: Whatever that is, I still don't know.
3: Everyone had like, but what are you talking about? We've no idea. The Czech Republic and Slovakia became separate countries. Buckingham Palace opened its staterooms for paying visitors for the first time. We got Mulder and Scully, and the truth is out there.
0: The X-Files.
3: Correct. And the World Wide Web became free for everyone to use when CERN put the underlying web software into the public domain, which was a massive moment in the creation of the internet that we know today.
0: All right, what is the year? Music on the way from REM, A Memory from Them, which I haven't heard in a while, actually. Also haven't heard this in a while. Culture Beat. This is Mr. Vane. You're on the Time Channel on East Coast FM. Happy Friday, everybody.

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2: If you said 1992, you were wrong. It was 1993. How'd you go on there, didn't I? 93 on the Time Channel Part 1. We're going to the noughties in the next couple of minutes with music on the way from the likes of Beyoncé. We'll hear from Justin Timberlake and The Killers.
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7: Good morning, guys. The EU finance minister and central bank governors are in Dublin for a meeting today. A man charged in relation to the assault on Michael Healy Raichu before the courts in the coming hours. The Garda Representative Association would like a tribunal established for the disclosures controversy over whistleblowers, and it is Culture Night in Wicklow and elsewhere. And also the return for the 64th season of the renewal of the Late Late Show. It's back once more on your television screen this evening. Patrick Keelty in the hot seat, as it were. A certain Liam Neeson amongst the guests tonight, so there's a bit of gravitas there now. It gets a lot of grief, so, you know.
8: He's got a film coming out, doesn't he? Little Liam Neeson.
7: He does, actually. That's a good point, because I think it's to do with the terrible revelations in Tuam in County Galway in the last number of years. Catherine Corliss, the historian, amazing woman, what she uncovered there. And I think there's he's sort of the main producer, the money behind this new release. So, you know, in that sense, it's probably interesting. Apparently Mayo footballers and traitors type stuff as well. So.
2: Wasn't the last time Liam was on The Late Late was making news. I think the line was Schindler's PI.
7: Yeah.
2: Because he was...
7: That was with the previous host, who he kept calling Brian.
2: Yeah.
9: Well, I'll tell you, there ain't no Brian. Hey, we don't kind of thing.
2: Hey, hey, like, you're leaving Liam Neeson impressions to me, pal.
7: Oh, yeah, fair enough. I will indeed.
9: I don't know who you are. I don't know what you want. If you're looking for money, I can tell you. I don't have any.
8: There you go.
2: Yeah. And my dad has forever ruined The Late Late Show and Patrick Keelty for me, because he pointed out something. He said he can't watch Patrick Keelty because he kept saying, and I know every time I watch it, I'm like, oh.
7: Yeah, well, that's the standard bearer's.
8: When someone does that.
2: Yeah.
7: But you know, like politicians who use that as a crutch, they're thinking of the next word. We will have a meeting today to kind of oversee our next step kind of thing. Do you know, and they're basically waiting, they're using the crutch of and whatever. So it's kind of like, lads, learn this stuff before you go on.
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2: Right, part two, the noughties. Let's go.
8: Okay, so a couple of clues are that the Euro finally arrived in our pockets. Ireland went World Cup crazy. Robbie Keane's late equaliser against Germany, one of the moments of the tournament. Saipan, the first Spider-Man film, and Kelly Clarkson won the first American Idol.
2: No.
8: Yep.
2: No, it wasn't a World Cup year. It's the year after that.
8: No.
2: Hmm.
8: You told me it was that year.
2: No, I didn't.
8: Yes, you did.
2: I did not.
8: Oh my God, you did. Well, who then do you believe, totally everybody?
2: Who do you believe when it came to giving the years on the time tunnel? Who do you believe?
8: Yep,
2: so, no, I told you it was 1993 and then this
8: the other one.
2: No.
8: Yeah. The other one.
2: I also mentioned the Killers and Beyonce and Justin Timberlake.
8: I will say one thing though, right? We have a lovely text in. So David Murphy, who's a long time listener, right?
2: He
8: says, good morning, Rob and Laura. So the day has finally come. I am marrying the love of my life and soulmate Felicia tomorrow morning, Saturday. Please tell her I love her to bits. Oh, Dave Murphy and Felicia are getting married. This is lovely. And it's such a shame we're not on air, so we can't talk to you both on the morning of your wedding because we love doing that.
2: I'm on air.
8: You're 2 to 6.
2: Yeah.
8: I think
2: they're
8: probably.
2: Did you forget that? Did you forget the incredible little Rocky on the radio?
8: Yeah, don't
2: listen.
8: How dare you?
2: I'll ring mid ceremony. I don't care. It's isn't it Felicia, by the way? Weren't we corrected on that?
8: Felicia,
2: yeah.
8: Felicia.
2: Yeah.
8: Felicia and Dave.
2: I was told, so where did we meet them with the fireworks?
8: That's right.
2: Rob, it's not Felicia, it's Felicia.
8: Felicia.
2: Sorry.
8: Yeah. It was lovely to meet at the fireworks, and we're wishing you the best of luck. We can't play Sinead O'Connor because she's not, because it's not the year.
2: Are you sure now?
8: But yeah. We will play Mr. Brightside by the Killers, and we're wishing you the best of luck,
2: best
8: guys.
2: Best of luck tomorrow. Enjoy your day.

0: do something.
1: Justin Timberlake, rocking his body. And I saw him doing that very song at a concert only last week somewhere in the States, and he's not as a... not as nimble as he used to be. Not quite rocking his body.
2: None of us are nimble.
1: I know.
2: Like
1: Firstly, what are you body shaming us? I'm not body shaming anyone.
2: Secondly,
1: I'm the last person to body shame anyone.
2: I'm just saying.
1: He's in bits, all right?
3: We better not look in the mirror, Rob.
1: No, I know. Good morning.
2: Well, in fairness, good morning, Breida Brown. I tell you something, if we do look in the mirror, we might see this, which is a picture. We've been 80s'd by some of our listeners this morning because we're talking about 80s being the best decade.
3: So you look great in that photograph.
2: We look way better than we
1: look. Well, Laura
2: does.
3: You need to put that up
2: This is not our bodies. This is not our... It's certainly not my hair. But wow, I mean, there you go. We might 80s you, actually, after the show.
3: I absolutely refused to engage in that trend of 80s-fying. Is that what they call it?
1: 80s-fying yourself. Why not?
3: Because I was there, Rob, the first time round. So yeah. I had the actual perm. I had the pink
1: shoulder
3: leg
1: pads.
3: Warmers. I had, well, no, I was probably a bit young for that at that point. I wear them now. I had the ski pants. So we did all of that. I have the photographs to prove it. And I'm absolutely not showing them to you. So no, I'm not going back there again. We are
2: okay,
3: glad.
2: Fair enough.
3: We've moved on to better times.
2: What's on the show today then?
3: So today on the morning show, we are going to be talking about the latest on the alleged assault on Jackie Healy-Rae. And what does this mean for politicians in the public eye in general? In Window and Wicklow, our great Jamie Ryan will be talking about an educational programme on gambling addiction that's happening in schools across Wicklow at the moment. We'll have the panel where we'll be talking about the fallout from the Ed Sheeran controversy and the Sydney Sweeney controversy. If you don't know who either of those people are, make sure to tune in this morning. We'll tell you all about it. And Celine Dion's comeback, her residency in Paris after being away ill for quite a while. She's now doing a 26 show residency. So fair play to her. We'll be chatting about all of that.
1: Saw a clip of her singing All By Myself and the big note that she was able to hit over the years. That's a major test for her vocal ability, but she knocked
2: she
1: it
2: did
1: out.
2: She did it. Ah, deadly. Absolutely. I'm delighted for her. Because imagine having that voice and that talent and being having issues with your throat. And lots of people do.
1: She's stiff person syndrome or something, wasn't it?
2: Well, she has added issues, but she's overcome them, which is amazing. Fair play to her.
1: All right, all on the morning show. Just after 10 this morning, get involved. Text, WhatsApps and voice notes. 087-77-11-103. And Breida Brown will be with you short.
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0: As Outcast, hey yeah, on the time tunnel wrapped up today, returning all of next week between 9 and 10. The year there was the year 2003. So well done if you said that. I'll be on your radio tomorrow morning. Tomorrow afternoon. I'm having a lie on tomorrow. 2 o'clock until 6, playing some tunes as part of East Coast Man's More Music Weekend. And Breida Brown next on The Morning Show.
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9: It's 10 o'clock, live from the East Coast News Centre. Good morning, I'm John Hart. The Garda Representative Association say management should welcome calls for a tribunal into the latest controversy surrounding protected disclosures. An RT investigation into allegations that reforms introduced to protect those who speak out have been undermined by senior management. The GRA President, Niall Hodgkins, says the tribunal would provide compellability of witnesses.
10: If Garda management are saying that there's nothing to see here, folks, move along, and we have this and we have that, well, then I too think that they might join us in and welcome a tribunal of inquiry, which would reveal that, in fact, what they're stating is that there is nothing to see.
9: The man will appear in court this morning in connection with the alleged assault of Michael Healy-Ray in Dublin this week. The independent Kerry TD sustained rib and dental injuries after being struck by a man while sitting in traffic on Cork Street in Dublin on Wednesday afternoon. The man in his 50s who was arrested is due before the district court. Backing the native Irish sector will be a core part of the budget, according to the Thornish, who says more people in the country are employed by Irish indigenous companies than any other method. He was responding to accusations from Ismay that Ireland's economic success has been rented rather than owned, warning that the government needs to reduce its reliance on tax income from large multinationals. Wicklow TD Simon Harris agrees that it's important to support the native Irish sector also.
11: Much an ecosystem, and we will deliver our budget now, our annual budget, in less than 3 weeks' time on the 6th of October. And Ismay and others can be sure that backing Irish Indigenous businesses will be a core part of that budget, because it is correct that we do need to obviously look at opportunities to not be as reliant on corporation tax, and building up Indigenous Irish owned companies is a really important part of that.
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9: The Taoiseach will become the first international leader to visit Andy Burnham's new number 10 North in the UK today. Micheál Martin and the British Prime Minister are expected to discuss trade and security and visit Irish communities across Manchester. It'll be Mr. Burnham's third high-profile meeting this week after he took his Canadian counterpart Mark Carney to watch their favourite team Everton and met NATO Secretary General Mark Rutte, also in Oxford. Sinn Féin representatives in Wicklow are calling on the County Council to pause its new rent scheme. The new scheme is due to take effect from October 3rd amid claims of significant increases in weekly rent. Wicklow Sinn Féin TD John Brady says the changes are coming at a time when many families are already hard-pressed.
12: Many tenants are already living in completely unacceptable and difficult conditions, including overcrowding, damp and mould, and now they're being asked to absorb these significant

0: 4 hours and to consider applying preventative fungicide treatments where and if necessary. That's your latest news update.
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0: Cloudy and breezy with outbreaks of rain spreading in through the morning, easing through the afternoon with drier spells further on with some further scattered outbreaks of light rain and drizzle. Highest temperatures in moderate fresh, sometimes gusty winds, 15 to 18 degrees. All the latest Wicklow news now available on the East Coast FM website and app.
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5: Good morning. Welcome to the morning show on Friday, the 18th of September, with Breda Brown in for Declan Meehan. Coming up this morning, we are going to be talking about the Jamie Ryan, who will be doing Window on Wicklow. He'll be talking about an educational programme on gambling addiction in schools across Wicklow. We will have the panel here this morning. We'll be talking about some of the key stories from during the week. And we'll also be talking on the latest on the alleged assault on Deputy Jackie Healy-Ray, which happened in Dublin earlier on this week. Now, as usual, we'd love to hear from you, wherever you are in Wicklow, about anything happening in Wicklow that's important to you. Call us on 0818 303 103, or you can text us on 087 77 11 103. Now, a quick look at the front of some of the papers. The Star, the Irish Daily Star, just talking about the that Healy-Ray story. The headline there is "Shameful Assault, Healy-Ray Attacker Cartel Link." And the subheadline, "Mob Foot Soldier and Associate as Politicians on All Sides Condemn Car Punch Horror." Front page of the Irish Times, and "French Minister Wants Irish Tech Taxes to be Shared," which is quite an interesting story there from Naomi O'Leary in Paris. This says, "The large tax revenues Ireland earns from multinational technology companies should be redistributed more fairly among other European countries, as they stem from income made across the continent." And that's come from France's Minister for Finance. And you can read more about that on the front page of the Irish Times this morning. And then the Irish Examiner. So the Irish Examiner have been running a series of polls on people living in rural Ireland over the past week. And this morning it says that more than half of people living in rural Ireland have had to wait 2 days or more to get a GP appointment, despite pledges to increase doctor numbers. And despite their concerns over health services as well, 24%, nearly one quarter of respondents say they have had to cancel or reduce their private health insurance because it is too expensive. Another interesting story on the front page of the Irish Examiner as well is in relation to a rise in child eating disorder admissions. Cormac O'Keefe says that eating disorders accounted for almost 30% of admissions to child psychiatric inpatient units last year. Now, 30%, that's up from 18% in 2020. And apparently girls made up almost all eating disorder admissions. So that's quite a concerning statistic on the front of the Irish Examiner this morning. Now, as we mentioned there, the assault on Kerry TD Michael Healy-Ray has raised questions about the safety and security of public representatives as they go about their work on a daily basis. Mr. Healy-Ray, he was assaulted through the window of his car on Cork Street in Dublin and later required hospital treatment for facial and mouth injuries. And he's also said he will not be deterred from continuing his work. But that said, the incident has renewed discussion about the risks faced by politicians and local representatives when they are engaging with the public. So Louise Gaskin is a Fine Gael councillor for the Greystones area, and she joins me now. Louise, what's your view on this morning?
6: Good morning, Breda. Well, first of all, I want to send my best wishes to Deputy Healy-Ray. Well, recently, female councillors across Ireland have received

0: persistent harassing telephone calls, which have been very disturbing and inappropriate. So it is a huge concern for everyone across the board, but as well for female counsellors. And quite upsetting in its own way that female counsellors are being targeted by people like me, which is very distressing for all of us.
1: And have you been impacted personally?
0: So, fortunately, what seemed to happen in our situation was that when it was discovered between the group of Fine Gael female counsellors, that we discovered that it seemed to be going county by county.
1: Right.
0: In that respect. So, obviously, I was bottom of the list.
1: Right.
0: So, when we discovered that...
1: W for Wicklow, of course, the end of the alphabet.
0: So, because I was last down the list, I didn't actually... we had got ahead of it and the police were involved. And also, we knew the way numbers were coming up. It seemed to be private numbers, then numbers with different... So, we were ahead of it. So... the unfortunate thing then was I wasn't answering my phone.
1: So therefore your constituents necessarily weren't able to get in touch with you.
0: Yeah, so for about 3 weeks I wasn't answering my phone and hoping that if there was someone trying to get in touch with me that they would leave a message. So as well, sometimes people don't like leaving a message. So if they didn't leave a message, I wasn't returning a call to that number. Because I didn't know, I could have been ringing that person back. And this was a person who was leaving inappropriate sexual comments. They were very graphic, they were very distressing. And, like, I mean, that's not right. And we all have families as well.
1: Mm-hmm.
0: I have a family, I have children. And, you know, when you have that, I mean, we're real persons as well. Now, we go into this job, like, I mean, and we know these things happen. But at the same time, we go into it because we want to do work for the people. We're public representatives. We're voted in, and we do that because we want to try and help everyone out there as much as we can. Good, try what we can and that. But personally, I don't think we deserve to be given that kind of abuse, you know, verbally. It's emotional abuse and we don't deserve it. And we are doing our best and we're out there doing our best. And I do understand people can get frustrated and that. But this call was like, I mean, you know, they were just getting out there and... attacking us
1: and
0: one by one.
1: Louise, in relation to all of this, was any of it reported to the Gardaí?
0: Yes, it was. When it became apparent, like, I mean, that there was other councillors, when the first councillor got it, and then it was realised that there was a few others, then we put it up within our group, and then we realised, well, it was more and more. So then our group set up, and we started going with each other. And then we got the guards involved straight away. Our headquarters were involved. Our Taoiseach, the leader, he was involved straight away. And then the reporting started. And we were given advice of what we should do. Obviously, people do answer their phones. And then there was, I think, about 80 female councillors had answered their phones at this stage and had all been hit in different ways, different comments, the way the person had come at them. And obviously our names, telephone numbers, where we
1: are available publicly.
0: Are available. Like, I mean, so if someone was to ring me, they can say, oh, hello, Louise. You know, I live in wherever within the Wicklow area.
1: Yeah.
0: So straight away, you assume someone wants to talk to you about something in the Wicklow area.
1: And Louise, Michael Healy-Ray has said, you know, that a serious conversation now needs to be had about this growing toxicity directed at politicians. So do you think there should be a public debate or a public conversation about this to bring it more into the public eye?
0: Yes, I certainly do, for people to understand what's coming at us. Because, like, I mean, a lot of people don't understand what we can actually be faced with. And you know, it can be quite terrifying. Like, I mean, you know, as I said to you before, like, I mean, we're people, we're our own person ourselves. Like, I mean, like the ordinary person ringing us at the end of the phone, we're no different. So, like, I mean, you know, anybody who would get those calls, like, I mean, would feel exactly the same as the way we do. Like, I mean, we don't have any other strengths to these people. Like, I mean, so we're no different than anybody else. Like, I mean, and just because we're a public representative, you know, these people, you know, for what they are doing. And it's
1: anybody, nice. Yeah, the public representative or not, anybody, I suppose, should not have to be subjected to this type of abuse. Louise Gaskin, who is a Fine Gael councillor for Greystones, thank you for joining us on that this morning. And as I said, this will be, I think, the start of a lot more coverage and debate in relation to this topic. Now, finally, it looks like after this week, we are actually going to get Metrolink. It's been, 25 years? Well over two decades of delays, and the government has now approved the revised cost of Metrolink. And this means the project can now go to tender, with the works apparently beginning next year. So it's an 18-kilometre rail link linking Swords to Dublin Airport and on into the city centre. And it's going to cost probably about somewhere between 15 and 17 billion. The original project was due to cost around 12 billion. So we have on the line Lachlan Gallagher, who is the Public Relations Officer at the Dublin Commuter Coalition. Lachlan, I assume you're happy that it's finally on the way.
2: We could not be more delighted to hear that it's on the way. We can't believe it's taken this long, and we can't believe that it still has another step to go through.
1: It beggars belief, really, doesn't it, that it has taken over 25 years, you know? And I mean, what's your view on the fact that they say it'll finally get underway next year? Do you think that will happen?
2: We have to be optimistic about it. They say the enabling works will go on at the end of this year, that it'll, you know, construction will begin next year. But the reality is it's going to be probably the biggest construction project that the state has ever undertaken, even just in terms of number of trucks moving and, you know, number of electricians working and these sorts of things. So I'm not a civil engineer, but I'd say there'll be a hell of a lot of works that are basically just surveying the route and digging out, you know, a car park for people, the electricians to show up and those sorts of things. So there'll be a long process involved in the construction. So some of that might start straight away. The actual tunnelling could be a while.
1: So from your perspective then, obviously you're representing the Dublin Commuter Coalition. So for commuters everywhere, you're delighted it will give them another option.
2: Absolutely, absolutely. And it is really the only solution for how we serve the north of the city, how we serve Swords, how we serve the airport, how we serve Glasnevin, Ballymun, you know, all these places coming into the city. And then, you know, it connects five hospitals, three universities, the fastest growing town in the country, you know, three Dart lines when it's done, and two Lewis lines. So it's the keystone piece of infrastructure. It connects the entire city and everything together. So it'll be brilliant once it's done.
1: What else do you think the government needs to be doing to try and get people to from A to B in an easier way?
2: Well, I mean, for one, and it's a bit of a flashpoint this week, is they could not raise the fares. You know, the NTA said in committee yesterday, or sorry, on Monday, it might have been Tuesday, I'm not sure, but they said that the increase in fares will lead to a reduction in people in public transport. And so that's just, you know,
1: but they also said, Lachlan, that there will be potentially another increase in fares.
2: And they said that there will be potentially one every year forever. And we think that that's outrageous in a time when we have a growing oil crisis and we desperately need to get people to use public transport. You know, congestion's getting worse. You guys are your listeners are in Wicklow. Like, if you use the N11 every day, you know for certain it's been getting worse and worse and worse and worse. And there were promised upgrades, say, to the Dart line that just aren't happening. They're not funded. And there were promised upgrades to, say, Lewis to Bray. That's not really going anywhere. No money behind it. The metro originally was supposed to go to Sandy first, not happening. So really, you know, we need to celebrate the wins when they come, but equally we need to say, you've promised us for decades better infrastructure and you're now delivering one good piece and that's brilliant. Where's the rest of it?
1: But it needs to be a coordinated approach, and we've spoken about this quite a bit this week on the morning show on East Coast FM, and we spoke to Brian Brennan as well, the local TD, about it earlier in the week. Just the M50, the N11, it took me 50 minutes to get in on Tuesday, took me 40 minutes on Wednesday, took me 30 minutes today. So you just, the issue with commuting is, and that's by car, by the way, you can't judge how long it's going to take. And if there is an accident somewhere, you could be stuck for quite a while.
2: Absolutely, absolutely. And then what we need is we need, you know, a reliable way to get around the greater Dublin area, and that realistically can't be ever increasing car dependency. We need to be very, very aggressive on investing in public transportation, in making the buses more reliable by building out the Bus Connect network that were promised, that are through planning, but are ready to go and are just missing capital, by the DART Plus program, by building that out, by expanding our Lewis services. All of these things, if you read government strategies, have been listed for decades as the way to solve our congestion problem, our transportation problem, and they just aren't funding them, and they talk about them a lot.
1: They do talk about them a lot.
2: But they don't put the money behind it.
1: Well, this is it, and I assume then that you are going to be continuing to lobby to make sure that this does happen in the proposed time frame. They're saying it'll take 10 to 12 years before it's operational, and we really can't afford for that to be extended any longer than that, can we?
2: Not at all, not at all. And something that's often kind of missed is the cost of all this congestion. You know, that people's lives are being wasted sitting in cars, in traffic, not moving. You know, hours and hours and hours in a week where they could be with their family, they could be, you know, at work on time, they could be going to the beach, they could be doing whatever the hell they like. And that doesn't just have a personal cost, but also a financial cost. Our economy struggles under the weight of the congestion.
1: Well, this is it. And public perception is not good either. Just looking at a text in here from Tom, which says, regardless of who gets the contract, it'll be billions over budget and years later than expected. And that's what we've come to expect in this country. But you know what? We should actually expect better.
2: Yeah, I think so. I think so. And we have a process that's a bit maddening in a way, in that we have all these projects that we want to build. And the way the international and consensus on how you build projects like this at scale is you build the first one, it's going to be expensive, but you have to train all those people, and then you keep going. And you keep going, the next one gets cheaper and faster and cheaper and faster until you've built out the network. And that's what we did with our motorway network, and it was very successful. And that's what we need to do with our railways and our public transport network. But the cynical part of me expects that we will build this metro, it'll be the single greatest thing we've ever done, and then we will not do another one.
1: That's it. Well,
2: so we should be thinking about the next one.
1: Lachlan, we're going to rely on you to keep the pressure on. So Lachlan Gallagher, who is the Public Relations Officer at the Dublin Commuter Coalition, thank you for that. And we will be coming up shortly with our road safety message.
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1: Welcome to the morning show. I'm Breda Brown. We're moving now to Road Safety Radio, which is continuing here on East Coast FM, following the first episode of our new series looking at safety on the N81 through West Wicklow. Now, as part of the programme, reporter Jamie Ryan spoke to Vice President of the Irish Road Victims Association, Leo Liejo, about the human impact of serious and fatal collisions and why he believes more needs to be done to prevent them. Leo travels the N81 regularly himself, and he says dangerous driving and a lack of investment remain major concerns on the road.
8: What's it going to take for them to start taking immediate action? It's going to take another... at the end of this year, there's going to be 200 people lost, lives lost. And in the end of the day, it's a family. It's a one. It's a life. It's a person. Somebody's loved that person. Someone's loved one of mother, father's child, mother, sister, uncle, aunt. All that has a ripple effect. It's not just one person. It's the whole community is affected. And that's one life. Multiply that by 10, and that's the number of people seriously injured.
9: Yep.
8: Everybody has a face. We all have a face. All those victims have a face and people that love them. And like, don't get me wrong, we all have a personal responsibility on the roads. We all need to take care, take due care on the roads.
9: Mm.
8: And for some reason, there's a minority of people out there that just don't give a damn.
9: Mm-hmm.
8: And until it comes knocking on their door, they just won't realise the consequences. And at the moment, the consequences aren't out there to force these people to realise what they're doing.
9: The N81 is a road that Leo knows well. Looking specifically at the N81, obviously it's a road that most people would be familiar with. I'm sure you're familiar with too yourself.
8: Very familiar with it, yeah.
9: It's extremely dangerous. It hasn't had near the amount of development or investment that it's needed over the last, you know, number of decades. I suppose from a road victim's perspective, what concerns do roads like this present?
8: We have been advocating lately, as I said, we were basically set up as a bereavement counselling for families and helping families. But we found ourselves having to advocate, having the points for road safety. And the N81, like, I travel down up and down at most days, and we react to things in this country. We don't think about prevention. Every collision that occurs on our roads should be thoroughly investigated by independent bodies. Like, if something happens on the N81, it's investigated by the county council. And they're like, it's what they're talking about, the turkeys or Christmas thing. We need an independent, fully assessed, fully investigated. And we need to learn from that collision. We need to learn from that fatality. Not just to react. Like, the N81, there's two spots, I think, that usually have a speed camera.
9: Mm.
8: And like I said, they're very seldom there.
9: Yeah.
8: Very, very seldom there. And like I said, there's motorcycles bombing up that road. There's cars bombing up that road. Trucks bombing up that road.
9: And people are taking just dangerous spots. And yep. In
8: you try to keep to the speed limit, and someone up your backside trying to get past you.
9: Yeah.
8: And not just overtaking one car, they're overtaking two and three cars at the one time. So that single white line down the middle of the road might as well not be there.
9: Road Safety Radio is funded by the News Reporting Scheme in conjunction with the IBI.
1: And joining me now, that's Jamie Ryan, who did speak to the Vice President of the Irish Road Victims Association there. And Jamie, it's very stark when you hear how emotional this can be for people who have, you know, had to deal with the impact of a serious or a fatal collision.
9: Definitely, and it's extremely frustrating, I'm sure, for victims to see the lack of investment and improvements on roads like the N81. And I know the N81 is just one example out of countless in the country, but obviously here in Wicklow, that is the most dangerous road. Statistically, it is the most dangerous road in the
1: country.
9: It's
1: a very windy road,
9: It's a very, very windy road with a lot of questionable driving on the road as well, but a lot of that stems from a lack of infrastructure. You know, you're going at 100 kilometers an hour, there's cars overtaking people and on bends in different places that they definitely shouldn't. You also throw in cyclists into the mix, lorries, trucks. It's chaotic, and for anyone that's driven on the road, they'll know that it can be quite a scary experience in the daytime. I can only imagine how it is for people in the nighttime.
1: And you need to take your time, but then the problem is you'll have somebody right behind you who's right up on top of you who wants to either overtake you, or, you know, it can be quite difficult, particularly at night.
9: Well, that's it. And I mean, it's you know, you're kind of relying on other drivers on the road to be sensible as much as yourself. You know, I remember when I was learning how to drive, I was told, you know, assume that everyone else on the road doesn't know what they're doing, and that's kind of the rule that you have to go by when you're on the N81. You know, the speed limit isn't a target, you know.
1: Absolutely. And you need to protect yourself as well as everybody else.
9: Well, that's
1: around
9: it. It can happen to anyone at any time, but like we said, there is factors at play on the N81 where for the last two decades, I know Councillor Gerry O'Neill, who in the larger piece of this episode of Road Safety Radio had discussed about how they've been campaigning, there's been meetings, there's been plans, but there's just been no massive action. There's been small little, you know, pockets of investment and pockets of construction.
1: Absolutely needs to be more, and certainly on the basis of what we've seen with driving on the wrong way in motorways over the past while, it's just definitely something that needs to be targeted. And I think there's a new TV show, if I'm not mistaken, coming up on one of the television stations about where somebody goes and does their driving test again, haven't done it previously, you know, I don't know, 10, 20 years ago. And I think that will be quite interesting to see how somebody would perform in a driving test now.
9: No, definitely. I mean, like, to be honest, people, once you pass your tests, everyone gets into their car
1: and off they go.
9: Straight away, they pick up their bad habits. You know, people start driving with one hand on the wheel. They'll start, you know, coasting as they come up to the lights, doing things that, like, in a driving test you wouldn't get away with, you know. Some people aren't checking their blind spots. I've had situations where people just haven't checked their blind spots at all. I've had situations where I haven't checked my blind spots and I've gotten caught out, and it can happen, you know. It's a lack of focus at sometimes, it's a lack of care at other times, but we all have a big responsibility on the road to look after ourselves, but we also have a big responsibility to look after everyone else.
1: We do, and I think as Leo Leagio said there as well, you know, more absolutely needs to be done. We need to put more of a spotlight on this, and that's evidenced by the rise in an increase in the number of people who are dying on our roads.
9: Well, that's it. Every year, it's on an increase. For the last number of years, there hasn't been a decrease in the number of road deaths, which is terrifying. And there's more cars on the road than ever now. If you go on any housing estate or any road, there's more cars per household. There's probably about two or three cars because people can't move out from their parents' house as well, you know. So there's multiple factors at play where there's more cars on the road, there's more people getting into cars that maybe, you know, people are on waiting lists as well, and they're driving on L plates. There's so many factors at play.
1: And I suppose our message for listeners today as well is, you know, slow down. 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
9: That's it.
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1: Great. Jamie Ryan, thank you for that insight there this morning. And coming up, we will be going back to that issue we spoke about earlier in the week about funding for Arklow South Quay.
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1: Good morning, I'm Breda Brown. Now, if you want to get in touch with us, please do call us on 0818 303 103 or text us on 087 77 11 103. Now, we spoke earlier in the week about the fact that Arklow Quay is receiving a fund of €150,000 from the government to assist with works in the area. It's part of a new Towns and Cities Regeneration Investment Fund, and it'll be used to advance the detailed planning and design for the Arklow Quay plan development. Now, we had Brian Brennan, the local Wicklow expert TD, in with us earlier in the week, and he was saying this money isn't enough. Imelda Graham is a resident who lives on Arklow South Quay, and she joins us now. Good morning, Imelda.
17: Good morning, Breda, and your listeners.
1: How are you now? What is your view? Is €150,000 enough?
17: It is enough to do is make a start. Mm. And there's a couple of priorities that are really important. One of them is that if anybody knows the area, up at the top, the bridge is at the end of South Quay. It's an absolute nightmare for pedestrians and cars, because cars are diverted up the quay and then they have to wait for the favour of somebody to allow them out. And pedestrians don't have a hope. I was trying to cross recently, and I recently got an electric scooter, and it was a nightmare. Only I had friends with me, I would have been knocked down by a truck. It's lethal. I have a solution, though, that will fit within the 150, if you want to hear it.
1: Absolutely, please do.
17: Yes. Well, I think very simple. A pedestrian crossing beside the bridge, between the bridge and the Asian restaurant that's there, and from that pedestrian crossing going back up towards the bridge, a yellow box.
1: Mm-hmm.
17: And that means that pedestrians would have a chance to get across. It also means that cars would have a chance to get out. I do think there should be maybe something more for the cars, but this would do as an interim measure.
1: Mm.
17: And then the balance of the money, I think, could be spent on making the quay beautiful. I think people coming over the bridge see Arklow, and the first view is the bridge, and it's lovely itself.
1: Mm-hmm.
17: It's especially nice at night when it's lit up. But they look and they see dereliction.
1: Yeah.
17: You know, I have friends, all of us, complaining about the derelict, unkempt look and the bad road conditions. Arklow is meant to be an age-friendly town. I think all of these things, bad road conditions, are terrible for tripping and falling, but also the traffic management there. So the South Quay could be made very beautiful.
1: Mm-hmm.
17: Perhaps a couple of little parking bays could be inserted opposite that restaurant, because there's quite a few people need to do short-term parking. But I think that the beauty of the quays could be brought out. You could very simple landscaping could be done down from the bridge to the harbour.
1: Imelda, is Wicklow County Council, are they talking to local residents there? Are they asking you what you want? Are they asking what the issues are?
17: I haven't been asked. Okay.
1: So they're not knocking on doors, or they're not having local meetings or anything?
17: No.
1: Do you think they should?
17: I do think they should. I think I'd be afraid the money would get tied up in surveys and all of that sort of aspect of spending money that's granted. I don't think it's necessary. I think some common sense, talk to the residents. I'm only here 3 years, but I think there's people here longer who would have very strong views. And it'd be beautiful, it'd be lovely to hear that. And I think to make the quay something to be proud of, to be a first introduction to Arklow, but also safe. I think the safety has to come first.
1: Absolutely. And as you said, like an attraction to look at and that people in Arklow can be proud of.
17: Absolutely, yeah. It would be terrific to have that. I mean, when the wastewater stuff was finished and all those ginormous drills the size of the Empire State Building were gone, I think that they left it in a desperate state. They just barely grasped it without preparing it. Then somebody dug large flower-type beds months ago, and they've all grown over. They weren't finished.
1: So nobody's looking
17: and
1: after things.
17: A very rough and ready fence just outside.
1: Now, you said you've been living there 3 years. What's your view on Arklow now, having been there for 3 years?
17: I've known the area for since I was a child, so I know it pretty well. And, you know, just my view on it is I think the Tidy Town people are doing great work. They did wonderful painting and rejuvenation recently. They're not getting enough support.
1: They're not
17: getting enough tangible support. I think you look down the quay, I can look down now and I can see the wastewater management place, and that looks beautiful, you know, the lovely roofs on it. All that's nice, but I don't think there's enough. You know, I think that the, as you say, asking us residents very simple solutions to use that 150. It could be used very wisely and it could make a huge difference.
1: And Brian Brennan, again, your local TD, was in with us earlier in the week and he made quite a stark comment. He said that Wicklow in general got 5.7 million from this new Towns and Cities Regeneration Investment Fund. So Wicklow gets 5.7 million. Wexford got 18 million. What's your view on that?
17: I didn't know that. Yeah, that's shocking. I think there's just a terrible imbalance. I don't know what the factors are that are causing that. But Wicklow is trying to build up its space. It's got a lot of new industries. It's got the SSE base there, and it's got the new sale of the old Arklow pottery. Mm-hmm. All of that is positive, but I don't see that investment coming. That's a terrible imbalance.
1: It is, isn't it? And we would like to get to the bottom of that, I suppose, because from a landmass perspective, population perspective, you'd probably need to sit down and look at all the figures, but
17: the demographics.
1: Somebody
17: on talking about viability of housing developments the other day, and you need that whole holistic approach of having all the plans, the residents, you know, the people who know what's what, before you do planning like this, even for housing or for the industrial section down by the sea.
1: Exactly.
17: That could also be made more beautiful, but I think the 150 to focus on
1: is a start. So, Imelda, before we let you go, what's your message to Wicklow County Council if they're listening this morning?
17: Please look at common sense approaches, talk to the residents, and put safety first.
1: Great. Well, you heard it there, and I think that's loud and clear that it would be good to talk to people who are living in the area at the moment and see what their view is on how that money could be spent. Coming up, we are going to be talking about a new initiative that's bringing gambling education directly into schools across Wicklow.
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1: Good morning, I'm Breeda Brown. Now, a new initiative is bringing gambling education directly into schools across Wicklow. For today's Window on Wicklow, our reporter Jamie Ryan travelled to Eastland Lock School, where addiction counsellor Tony O'Reilly shared his own experience of gambling addiction with transition year students.
26: Gambling addiction can be remarkably easy to hide. There might be no obvious physical signs, and today somebody can place a bet from the comfort of their own home. But here in East Glendalough School in Wicklow Town, transition year students are hearing firsthand just how quickly gambling can take control of somebody's life.
27: I could be gambling here during the presentation and you wouldn't have a clue, so it is easier to hide.
26: This is Tony O'Reilly. He's an addiction counsellor specialising in gambling harm and co-author of Tony 10. And today, he's standing in front of a room full of teenagers telling them his own story.
27: My name is Tony O'Reilly. I'm an addiction counsellor who specialises with helping people who've been negatively impacted by gambling addiction. But as I mentioned, I'm also some of my own lived experience in gambling. And I'm going to share that story today through PowerPoint. I'm also the author of the book Tony 10, which I'm sure there's a copy in the library. If there's not, I'll drop it in afterwards. But a big part of my work is doing school talks. I would have visited about 160 schools last year, visited or probably spoke to about 13,000 students. And I'm just trying to start conversations about gambling and gambling addiction. I'm not anti-gambling in any shape or form, but I am anti-gambling harm. And today is about starting those conversations.
26: Tony is here as part of a project funded by the Bray Drug and Alcohol Task Force and the HSE Social Inclusion, which aims to bring gambling education into schools and sports clubs across the country. But this isn't a lecture about simply telling young people not to gamble. Tony says he isn't anti-gambling, he's anti-gambling harm. And to explain that harm, he takes students back to where his own story began. One bet, £1, and the 1998 World Cup.
27: I was always curious what happened in these bookie offices, but I'd never set foot in one before. So I went in, I saw the special on the board for Clyburn score first and Holloman 2-1. The odds were 45-1, and I couldn't believe it. You could put a pound on to win £45. And I said to my friend, I'm going to stick a pound in that bet there. And he said to me, Tony, you want to be mad to do that bet because the chances that happen are so slim. Because so many things have to happen or not happen within that bet for you to win. Those bets are only for mad people when they're gambling. But my exact words were, it's only a pound, it's only a bit of crack, only a bit of interest in the game.
26: Tony won that first bet. And he remembers that feeling that came with it.
27: And I remember going to bed that night thinking, this is easy. This is an easy way to make money. And that's my first ever experience placing a bet.
26: For several years, his gambling remained relatively controlled. But things began to change when Tony opened an online betting account. Suddenly, he could gamble from his own home. The amounts increased, the time he spent gambling increased, and eventually, he began hiding it from the people closest to him.
27: So I'm sitting on the couch, I have my laptop open, my partner's sitting beside me. Now, she knows I have an online gambling account, but she still thinks I'm doing 5 or 10 or bets. She doesn't know now my average bet is 50, 60, 70, 80 euro, but I'm also 1,000 euro in debt in my credit card. She hasn't got a clue.
26: And then came one of the moments Tony says changed his life. A 50 euro double on 2 football matches won him almost 5,000 euro in less than an hour. But instead of walking away, Tony remembers immediately thinking about how much more he could have won.
27: When I hit refresh my Paddy Power screen, the balance now showed 4,950 euro. That's how much I won in the space of 45 minutes, nearly 5,000 euro. But my initial reaction wasn't, this is brilliant, I'm going to tell my partner, I'm going to do lots of good stuff with this. My initial reaction was, crap, why not put 100 euro on it? I should have put 200 euro on this. Imagine if I put 500 euro on this bet, I wouldn't have put in won the price of the wedding, a new car. I'm good at this. I could be professional at this.
26: Sitting in this classroom, listening are students not much younger than Tony was when he first began gambling. And that room was remarkably quiet. For much of Tony's story, you genuinely could have heard a pin drop. For transition year student Zoe, hearing it directly from someone who had lived experience with gambling addiction made the issue difficult to ignore.
2: I took away that we should really get talking about gambling more and how it's an issue that sometimes is swept under the rug, but it's fed to us in so much media that it should really be considered like in conversations more.
26: And she wasn't the only student surprised by the scale of the harm that gambling can cause.
4: The talk I thought was really good. I thought it was very interesting, and it showed like how gambling's just everywhere, really. You can't escape it. Also, like, I didn't realise until now how serious it can actually be towards like your mental health and financial situation and stuff. And it's very scary, really, when you think about it.
26: That point, that gambling harm isn't measured by simply how much someone loses, is something Tony stresses during the talk.
27: A lot of times when people talk about gambling, they say it must be the amount of money you lose means you have the bigger problem. That's not necessarily the case. It's how it impacts your mental health, your social life, your family life, your school life, college life. It's how it impacts all areas of your life, not just financially.
26: And for Laura, who is another student here today, it was a wider impact on Tony's addiction that stood out.
5: One of the main reasons that I took away is probably how addictive gambling can get. I didn't realise how big of a deal it can turn into and how one bet can turn into something as massive as nearly going to prison and everything. And how much of an impact your family can get off of it, family, friends, and yourself as well.
26: The challenge facing young people today is also very different to the world in which Tony placed his first bet. Gambling no longer requires somebody to physically walk in and out of a bookmaker. It exists on phones, laptops, and alongside much of the sport and digital content young people consume every single day. Ben says gambling advertising has become something that he regularly encounters online.
4: You can see just random ads for a bunch of different things. And I know how like there's rumors, obviously, where it kind of just follows what you do. And sometimes I feel like that might not even be true. Obviously, it does. If you search something, you're going to get results. But sometimes I feel like even these companies just pay Google and other people to promote it. And especially, I feel like it's taking advantage of people who might already show symptoms of it online. And then they just get this information and it just so it's a tale of path.
26: For teachers here, that changing environment is precisely why they believe conversations like this need to happen before students reach adulthood. Teacher Jim Garrigan has seen Tony deliver this talk for a number of years.
6: School isn't about book learning, it's about life learning. And what we want is when our students come out of here, that they're able for life and everything it throws at them. And they have so much more to navigate than I certainly did when I was a teenager. So yeah, we're trying to give them armor against everything the modern world has to throw at them. And Tony is phenomenal for that.
26: Current TY coordinator Mairead Sutton says Tony's lived experience gives students something that a textbook explanation of addiction simply couldn't do.
5: I think the biggest part is the real world example. So you can sit down and you can talk to them about addiction and how recovery and how it impacts other people. But when you have a speaker in that's talking about their real life experience and how it impacted family and his finances and so on, it really draws in the students.
26: And there is another difficulty with gambling addiction. It can remain hidden. Tony says he concealed the extent of his gambling addiction for years. And today, the ability to gamble privately on a phone can make recognising the problem even more difficult.
7: I was able to hide it right up until the end. And you find ways of hiding it. You become very, very resourceful in hiding, because the consequences of coming out and saying you have an issue is even bigger, or you feel it's bigger, even though it isn't. You would see with clients now as well that they would say that, you know, there's still that stigma and shame that people don't want to admit they have a problem with gambling. So I think that hidden nature of it is huge. It's very, very difficult to see it.
26: Instead, Tony says friends and family may have to notice more subtle changes. Changes in somebody's mood or behaviour. The repeated borrowing of money. Money unexpectedly disappearing. Or an unusual emotional investment in sports events that otherwise might mean very little. And for Tony, education is about making sure gambling is at least considered when those warning signs begin to appear. But he also wants these conversations to become more widespread.
7: The regulation is coming, that's the most important part of it. And hopefully with the social fund, that will allow the education piece to grow. At the moment, I think I'm the only one kind of doing a lot of work in this area. Mm. I would love to see every school in the country have someone speaking about gambling. And also for the teachers to be trained and aware of the signs to look out for in their own students. Because you will hear teachers coming to me afterwards saying that they are recognising elements of it more than they would have seen a couple of years ago. Yeah. So I'd love to see it rolled out in every single school in the country, and every school can access it. But also, to build some kind of platform where it can access more information and more supports afterwards as well. So it's we've been working a long time to get to where we need to be, but I think we're getting there. We're nearly there.
26: Back in the classroom, Tony's story has clearly landed. For Jenna, hearing it directly from a person who lived it is what made the difference.
19: That talk was actually very interesting, I find. And it was very empowering to hear that was his story. It wasn't just a story he found and he talked to someone, like, it was his story. It's a very personal thing that he shared, and I really appreciate that. And I really think that that could have helped a lot of people in the year. I don't know if anyone's gambling in the year, but a lot of people in the year who were struggling even with mental health or anything, I'm sure that really, really helped. And it was very interesting to hear about, and I'm very glad he told us.
26: Tony's first bet was worth just £1. At the time, he describes it as a bit of crack, a bit of interest in a football match. He couldn't have known where it would eventually take him. And that's ultimately why he stands in classrooms like this, telling young people where it took him. Not necessarily to tell them what decisions to make, but to make sure that before they make them, they understand the risks. For Window on Wicklow, I'm Jamie Ryan.
1: And Window and Wicklow is funded by the News Reporting Scheme. You might have seen there during the week that singer Celine Dion made a long-awaited return to the stage after years away from performing due to illness. Music author Mick Lynch joins us now. Mick, how did she do on her first time back on the stage?
8: Hi, Rita. She went down a storm. She hadn't performed in about 6 years, and she committed to this 26-night residency in Paris, which is tough going considering people would have known 3 years ago she was diagnosed with that stiff person syndrome. And she had a documentary called I Am Celine Dion that it was very revealing, and so she never thought she could sing again or walk again as such. And from all reports the other night, just people loved it. A kind of a mixture of French songs that she would have sang in the early days of her career, right up to all the classics we would know. And from the first two performances anyway, it's comes up all around. Considering 9 million people applied for tickets.
1: Really? Because it's 26 shows in Paris, isn't it, over this residency?
8: Yes, it is a residency, yeah.
1: And it just shows her tenacity to return, not full health, I don't think, but be able to return to actually get back on the stage is unbelievable.
8: Yeah, she had a song a few years ago called Courage. She brought out after her husband died. And, that's one, she's probably one of the most courageous women, and the determination and tenacity to get back out. And on the first song, apparently, she stopped and had tears in her eyes because she never thought she would do that again. And the audience were willing her on. And, she was still hitting the high notes. And, she'd done all, the prayer, it's all coming back to me now, all by myself, which we'd done an a cappella version of, which is very brave considering, you have nobody behind you have no musicians or anything. She done that near the end as an encore, and a couple of cover Sweet Dreams, and I Feel Love. They've done a summer disco. She's done a little disco medley. So, you know, I think she's done it for herself. She would have done those gigs for nothing. You know, I think that was her own rehabilitation to get back out on stage.
1: Yeah, and I think that was probably her target, wasn't it? That was what kept her going over the past number of years, was getting back on that stage.
8: Yeah, she made a comment. She said, like, in the documentary 2 or 3 years ago, said, if I can't run, I'll walk. If I can't walk, I'll crawl, but I won't stop. And that kind of summed up her, you know. And the other night, when she came on, she said something like, I made a promise to come back and to be back on stage. So here I am, singing for you, singing for me, and singing life.
1: Here she is.
8: That's, yeah. That was her motto.
1: Absolutely. And fair play to her. Mick Lynch there, a music author. Thank you for joining us on that. News is coming up, but after that we will have the panel where we will have Tom Fortune, Aisling Hubbard and Gareth O'Connor, who will join us to talk about some key stories.
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28: It's 11 o'clock, live from the East Coast News Centre. Good morning, I'm John Hart. Well, Taoiseach will become the first international leader to visit Andy Burnham's new number 10 North today. Micheál Martin and the British Prime Minister are expected to discuss trade and security and visit the Irish communities across the city of Manchester. It'll be Mr. Burnham's third high-profile meeting this week alone after he took his Canadian counterpart Mark Carney to watch their favourite team Everton and met NATO Secretary-General Mark Rutte in Oxford, also as part of his itinerary. 512 admitted patients are in hospital trolleys, 334 in EDs, while 178 are in wards elsewhere, according to the INMO. University Hospital Limerick accounting for the largest proportion, with 98 in total. Australia is to detain tourists who overstay their visas as part of a crackdown. The reforms include the introduction of a ballot for working holiday makers in order to extend their stay, while people who remain in the country beyond what their visa allows will be put in immigration detention. The Australian Home Affairs Minister Tony Burke says it will act as a deterrent. A number of people remain in hospital after being found in a shipping container at a port in Wexford yesterday. Five men and a boy had arrived into Rosslare on a ship from Belgium and were discovered after the alarm was raised from onboard the vessel. The Garda Representative Association claims management should welcome calls for a tribunal into the latest controversy surrounding protected disclosures. It follows an RTE report this week regarding allegations that reforms introduced to protect those who speak out have been undermined by Garda senior management. Elsewhere in news this morning, an investigation into the alleged assault of TD Michael Healy-Rae will see a man appear in court this morning. The independent deputy sustained minor injuries after being struck while sitting in traffic on Cork Street in Dublin on Wednesday afternoon. A man in his 50s was arrested by Gardaí and subsequently charged. He's due before the district court. And there are concerns a new proposal regarding restrictions on social media for young people doesn't go far enough after the EU Commission President Ursula von der Leyen announced that under-13s would not be able to access social media without parental supervision, while under-15s would only be allowed accounts with limited features and screen time. The political advisors at digital rights group EDRI say harmful content doesn't just magically disappear when you turn 18. That's your latest news update.
0: Loyalty has its rewards. Just

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1: Cloudy conditions, somewhat breezy, outbreaks of rain will continue to spread before easing through the afternoon with some sunnier spells developing, scattered light rain by evening time with fresher winds at times also. Temperatures 15 to 18 degrees, all the latest Wicklow news, now available on the East Coast, FM website and app.

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2: Good morning. You're listening to The Morning Show. I'm Breida Brown. Delighted you can join me. As usual, we'd love to hear from you wherever you are in Wicklow about anything happening in Wicklow that's important to you. 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Now, we are joined by our esteemed panel this morning to have a chat about lots of things that are happening in the news at the moment. We've Aisling Hubbard, who's a coordinator with Wicklow Sports and Recreation Partnership at Wicklow County Council. Tom Fortune is an independent councillor, and Gareth O'Connor is the deputy news editor with the Irish Independent. Good morning, everybody.
3: Good morning.
2: So, who's the Ed Sheeran fan among us?
3: Isn't it interesting that Ed Sheeran, who, you know, always proclaimed to be apolitical and Mr. Nice Guy and neutral on everything, has suddenly been embroiled in such a political controversy? And it's funny, there's new reporting on this morning. The Wall Street Journal is saying that the billionaire owner of the stadium at the centre of this row, Robert Kraft, called him up. He's the 85-year-old billionaire who called up Sheeran, his longtime friend who'd even performed at his wedding in 2022.
2: Oh.
3: And he explained to Sheeran how the other NFL owners would not allow Macklemore to perform at their venues. This is according to reporting now this morning in the Wall Street Journal. According to the report, Kraft told the English singer that they had aligned, the NFL owners had aligned to oust Macklemore. Now, none of them have commented on that, but it's suddenly a row that's embroiled musicians,
2: everybody,
3: promoters, politicians, business people. It's an extraordinary story. It's only been going a week.
2: Now, where, though, does Ed Sheeran go from here? He still has a huge amount of tour gigs to play.
3: Yeah, he does, and he's due to play tomorrow, I think, in Boston, currently without a support act. So that'll be really interesting one to watch. He hasn't said a whole amount about this. He issued a statement during the week. But just to give you an indication, Breida, of the global interest in this, I post occasionally on a social media platform called Threads. It's part of Meta. You can post something on Threads and nobody will see it. Or you can catch an algorithm and it'll be seen by loads of people. But I posted about the Classic Hits ban on the removal of Ed Sheeran's music from their playlist yesterday. This morning it had 28,000 views globally.
2: You are a viral sensation.
3: It never happens.
2: Happened,
3: it never happens. But it's just an indication. It's just an indication of the interest in this. Like, there are people reposting that all over the world at the moment. The interest in this story is absolutely enormous. Ed Sheeran, is he in trouble? He's a millionaire. He's a multimillionaire, I'm sure, at this stage. You know, he's not going to be in financial trouble, but artistically, where does he go from here?
2: Yeah, and Aisling, from a reputational perspective, I mean, he won't be happy with this. He wants to be loved by everybody, I would have thought.
4: Exactly, and I suppose that's the problem, is that he does want to be loved by everybody. And at the moment, he's in America in this specific bubble that has very much two sides of the coin over there represented quite extremely. Whereas when you come back to Ireland, England, the rest of Europe, it's not really seen that way. So it will be interesting. I would think he will be able to get support acts over there. But it's when he comes back to do kind of European-based things, is in Ireland again, when our views are so strongly supportive of what Macklemore has said and all of his Irish support acts and his Irish band and everything like that. So,
2: and as Gareth said earlier on, he has no support acts at the moment. So, I mean, do the gigs go ahead? And more to the point, will the fans turn up?
4: Again, I think they will, because it's in America. I think if it was in Europe, I think there might be a totally different thing. And it'll be interesting the long

0: Longevity of, as you said, Gareth, it's only been going a week, the longevity of this story and what'll happen. You'd love to see now that Bjorka and Aaron Rowe are at a loose end, even doing some gigs in Ireland or the UK or something like that, to bring the message of what they've done, because they've sacrificed a huge amount by pulling out.
1: What's really interesting as well about the story is it has huge interest with our readers in the Irish Independent. You know, lots of people are reading the story online and in print. I'm not sure it's getting the same attention in Britain. And again, that shows the different political climate, the different interest in the story. Ed Sheeran is obviously English, even though, you know, he's almost honorary Irish at this stage. But the interest here in Ireland in this story is massive, absolutely massive.
2: And Tom, I suppose from that perspective, I mean, music has always been used as a platform, though, by artists to make political statements, hasn't it,
3: absolutely,
2: over the years?
3: Yeah, absolutely. And I think in the situation with Gaza, I don't think you can say I'm neutral. I think that's his core problem. And this, I like some of the stuff he does, and that's all, you know, I don't like or dislike the stuff he does, but you can't be, and also in life, you can't be everyone's friend. You know, you have to make calls and be neutral. But I do think he's a bit unfortunate as well in the circumstances, and I think now he's been, you know, there's such madness going on in the world at the moment. He's been used a little bit as well. His good friend Macklemore did it the first night, and then obviously they would have had a conversation. They came back the second night and did it again. And then you have the Israeli American council got involved, and they are driving the petition. The owner of the millionaire involved is a financial supporter of Israel. So everything was
2: involved. It looks billionaires, like, politicians, musicians.
3: It looks like it was a hit set up in a certain way. No, I know it wasn't, but that's the way it seems. And then he's come out, Macklemore's come out and said he'd donate $1 million, and Ed has come out and said he'd donate $2 million, and now they're asking the other guy to donate $2 million, and he's not answering. And then they're getting involved with all the other things. So you have all these billionaires, and then if you look at American politics at the moment and look at the influence that the billionaires, in inverted commas, are having on the way policies and everything else has been done, and we all are aware of the very, very strong Israeli connection in the States. I mean, he can't win in this one, you know what I mean? And maybe he's better off saying nothing.
2: Yeah, and I wonder, Gareth, is there, you know, other, I suppose, musicians as well who are probably going to come out over the next couple of days? I mean, the story is going to run and run and run, so it sort of feels to me like it's not finished yet. It's actually only starting.
1: Yeah, it is still snowballing, and you know, it's incredible for a story that I just looked back at the timeline this morning. It was actually last Friday that this all started, last Friday.
2: Okay, so 1 week.
1: For night, so it's been a week. But, you know, a lot of stories these days don't have the shelf life of a week. You know, we live in a hyper news cycle where things, you know, they're there and then they're gone in a day or two, or even a couple of hours in some cases. So the fact this is still snowballing and still is still rolling along is really interesting. It's actually Philadelphia. I've just checked. The next performance is scheduled for tomorrow in the Lincoln Financial Field in Philadelphia. So all eyes will be on that for Ed Sheeran. He still has a huge fan base here, though. You know, I know he seems to be in trouble at the moment. So
2: I think it'll depend, really. You know, going back to what we were saying there, Ashling, in relation to his reputation, I think it depends on what his next step is, what his next statement is. He'll have to think really, really carefully about that, because again, as we said, Tom, there are billionaires involved, there are politicians involved, there are musicians involved, there are fans involved. So the whole world is watching at this point. Ashling, what do you think he should do?
0: You know, I would think that he does have to choose. He can't be apolitical. What Tom kind of said as well, that he does have to come out and have views. I don't think you can be nearly, well, see, it's from our perspective of that as well, that you can't necessarily be apolitical in this situation. And it is very much he's being guided almost by all of these billionaires who are able to, like, you know, Robert Kraft was able to have Kanye West play in his stadium without an issue, whereas what was said by Macklemore he's taken issue with, which was a very good statement that was put together, very eloquently said. You know, it wasn't a crowd cry kind of thing. But it will be interesting to see how long people's memories are when Ed Sheeran does finish his American tour and what he does next. And it will be media interviews and stuff like that that hopefully we'll figure out.
1: And I'm sure he has lots of highly paid advisors are around him. So, you know, they're obviously considering very carefully what he says next, because this could always get worse for him.
2: Absolutely.
1: A Donald Trump post, or, you know, it could even get worse, and you know, the global prominence of the story could even get bigger and bigger.
2: Mm. And Tom, should musicians be making political stances?
3: Sure, that's a great question. I personally don't have a problem with that. I mean, obviously, they've got views, they've got an audience, and have views, and some things need to be spoken about. Some of them go a little bit OTT, I would also agree. But yeah, generally speaking, I wouldn't have a problem with that. But this guy, I mean, Ed Sheeran has... I mean, he doesn't get into that. He has never got into that.
2: Mm. And he's trying not to make a political
1: stance. And that's been his appeal, hasn't it?
3: But the problem with this is, the more he tries to not get into it, the bigger the hole is getting.
2: That's the difficulty.
3: And I think at this stage now, the cute other millionaire, billionaires and all these people are now taking advantage of this situation. And
1: there's good political advice there. That's how a politician thinks about these things.
2: Like Ed has said, you know, he has his own views, he just doesn't want to verbalise them. So he's not using his music as a platform for his political views, but lots of others do.
3: The problem is, you can't, honestly, the Gaza thing is so mad and unfair in every sense of the word. You just can't be neutral on it.
0: Mm. And he brought Macklemore with him, who has written a song specifically about Palestine.
2: Absolutely.
3: So I would say deep down he's not neutral on it. He's just, you know.
1: And he has done benefit gigs for Ukraine apparently before. So, you know, it's watch the space. You know, this when he gets on stage tomorrow night, will he say something? Will he even acknowledge it? Will he just plow on and play, or will he have to address it from the stage? I think he has to. Yeah, yeah. I think that maybe will be the next, where the story goes next over the weekend, when he gets up to play in Philadelphia.
2: Okay. Well,
1: if he gets up to play,
2: we'll be keeping a very close eye on all of this. We'll be back now shortly, and we will be talking about what happened with Jackie Healy-Ray.
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2: Good morning, I'm Breida Brown. I'm joined by the panel this morning. We have Tom Fortune, the independent councillor, with us. We have Aisling Hubbard, who's coordinator with Wicklow Sports and Recreation Partnership at Wicklow County Council, and Gareth O'Connor, who's the deputy news editor with the Irish Independent. Now, we're going to have a quick chat about Michael Healy-Ray. I called him Jackie Healy-Ray, actually, just before the break. I'm going a bit before my time. And Michael Healy-Ray was assaulted in his car on Cork Street in Dublin earlier in the week. And he suffered a head injury, which required stitches. And he has since been discharged from hospital, but somebody is due before the district court this morning to be charged in relation to that. Tom, I suppose I wanted to go to you first on this, because as an elected representative, are you concerned about your safety?
3: Well, obviously I'm concerned about my safety, but I try to not put myself in a situation where it becomes an issue for me. But what's happened to Michael Healy-Ray, like, in a word, is just disgraceful. It's not unacceptable. I'm aware of what's going on around the place as well. You have constituency staff in offices around, say, Wicklow, and they're getting phone calls of a horrendous nature, which is totally unfair. They even have to have panic buttons put in place. So it's out of control. Mm. And the idea that a politician can be sitting in a car, parked, ready to move, and someone can come over and basically belt them into the face, that can't be tolerated. I think it's a reflection on there's a lack of respect, I think, in general, out there. You experience it at all different levels. For instance, on threads on social media, I generally don't get involved in them, because you can't win. You could be saying the greatest thing since sliced bread was invented, and you'll be attacked. So generally what I would do in my case of something like that's happening, I'd say, I don't do threads, here's my phone number, call me and we'll talk about it. And 9.5 times out of 10 you'd never get a call.
1: Has social media made it worse then, Tom, do you think?
3: Absolutely, it has,
2: has to have, absolutely.
3: Yeah.
2: And from, you know, that perspective as well, like, you know, back in the day it was somebody might come up and talk to you, but obviously we saw what happened to Michael Healy-Ray. But now everybody has access to a screen, and everybody has, there's a huge amount of toxicity in how people deal with politicians these days.
3: Well, it's very easy to sit on your phone or on the screen and say something that, if you were looking at the person face to face, you just wouldn't do it. Mm. And it's a cowardly, you know. And again, it's very, very serious. And I think it's an extreme form of bullying. And to me, bullying is one of the most serious crimes there's out there.
2: How do we tackle it then?
3: I think the people who are caught doing it need to be properly punished in the courts.
2: As simple as that.
3: Absolutely. And none of the pussyfooting around it. You're not entitled to do that. You're not entitled to bully any other human being. And it shouldn't be tolerated at all in the system, in my view.
1: We had a story during the week that 60 TDs and senators have received extra security funding since the last election. That's quite a high figure, you know. That's dozens and dozens of politicians.
2: Is that funding, though, extended to councillors, Tom?
3: Which funding is it?
2: Funding in terms of security measures.
3: There is a fund there that councillors and TDs, I talk about councillors, can apply for, that allows you put certain alarm systems in your home and stuff like that. But that's just is the outcome of the madness that's out there. You know, we talk about democracy. What do people want, democracy, or do they want dictatorship? It's actually pushing. I think if you look at the way politics has changed across Europe, it's crazy what's going on. If you say something and someone doesn't agree with you, that's fair enough. That should be the end of it. But it's generally not the end of it.
2: And Aisling, this is what the Justice Minister Jim O'Callaghan actually said during the week as well. There's an important distinction between legitimate political disagreement and protest and criticism, and then threats, intimidation, and physical violence.
0: Yeah, like it's not something that you would have traditionally seen in Irish politics to the scale that it seems to be at the moment. And when you look at trying to diversify our councillors and people and TDs and people who are running for office and trying to get involved, hearing stories like this, like, absolutely, you know, who absolutely puts people off, and really good people off, and the people who are in there, then you wonder, does it sway their decision making, going, well, I can't come out against X, Y, or Z because there's an actual legitimate threat to safety and things that goes behind it.
1: And the evidence is there. I mean, in that story during the week, we found that 30 politicians have made a formal report to Gardaí as a result of abuse, threats or intimidation. One of those who wasn't named in this said they received a bullet in a threat. Another was sent an anonymous letter anonymous letter telling them they would receive a bullet in the post. Another minister opened an anonymous letter, white powder came out, prompting obviously an emergency response there. And many TDs and senators spoke about how they've been followed repeatedly and blocked from leaving events. Seems to be a very common experience as well. And obviously this is something the Gardaí are taking very seriously. The Gardaí were very quick after the Michael Healy-Ray thing this week to come out, to be visible, to be seen. Obviously there's been an arrest, there is a court appearance due. So I think the Gardaí, Tom, are taking this seriously. That would be my view of it.
3: They are taking it seriously, but it's become such commonplace. It's obviously a big challenge to stay on top of it all. You've listed out crazy numbers there in regards to people who are being intimidated, and it's female politicians are getting it even worse than male politicians, because I'm aware of the female colleagues I have on the council, and in one of the particular parties they were absolutely bombarded with a vile abuse over a period, and I mean that's not acceptable.
2: No.
1: I know you say you don't look at it, but does it affect you? It must affect you when you read nasty things about yourself.
3: I just think it's so mad and so unfair and wrong. And as I said earlier, it's absolutely extreme bullying, and extreme bullying should be dealt with through the courts.
2: But is it hard to move past that, as you said, when you see your name or something about yourself somewhere that isn't pleasant?
3: No, it isn't pleasant. I mean, you might say that you let this stuff go over your head, but you won't let everything go over your head. Mm. You know, you're human at the end of the day, and if it becomes very personal, and I'm aware of some of the stuff that some of my female colleagues have been getting. And I mean, that is, how do you deal with that? I mean, how do you respond to it? You don't respond to it, but the effect it has on you trying to do a job. And what are councillors trying to do? Councillors are just trying to help people.
2: Mm-hmm. And and particularly with councillors, but also with TDs. I mean, you've always had close contact with your constituents. You're on the ground, you're at the clinics, your public appearances, you want to be out and about. I mean, that's the reason why you're in the job in the first place. So, you know, is that going to change now for every elected representative around the country?
3: Well, politics has changed, in my view, quite dramatically, because you have a general election, you elect a government, and 5 minutes after the government's elected, they're attacked from 69 different ways.
2: All sides.
3: You know, it starts off and it's wrong. They nearly want another election 10 minutes later. So that's how mad it's gone, if you know what I mean. And okay, everyone's got views. You're not going to agree with every political person's views, but you're entitled to say that, but you're not entitled to intimidate the person and threaten the person and make the person feel uncomfortable. That's just not fair, and it's not acceptable.
2: Yeah, and as you said, you have to walk away from that sort of stuff, because you can't retaliate either, because you'll be in the wrong.
3: No, you've got to bite your tongue, and you've got to stand there and tell. I've seen an individual getting abused, and literally had to stand there and just take it. You know, if we go back to my sporting case, if you were playing a match and someone done that to you, you would react differently.
2: Differently, exactly. And the other issue as well is that, you know, there are cameras everywhere these days, Aisling. You know, people have the camera in their pocket on the phone, and suddenly somebody is filming you.
0: That's it. And you can be at a really positive piece. As was said, you know, the councillors on the ground work really, really hard, and then they come to have openings or have events and things, and then they're hijacked by just a group of people that have their own agenda. And it can be a very small group of people, but because of social media, because of live streaming, because of all this, they can manipulate it to look like what they want. And people sitting at home looking at that then think, well, this is what everybody else thinks. You know, we're all on this board, and then your algorithm shares you and follows you and everything and pushes all of that down your feed. So it's very, very difficult.
1: Aren't algorithms part of the problem here as well? Because like you say, you know, you engage with a certain type of content and then suddenly that's all you're seeing, and people go down into these bubbles.
0: Even if you go to it, if you don't agree with it, like I've had videos where I've just looked at them to see what's happening, and then the next day
2: suddenly
0: your feed is filled with all of this stuff, and you're trying to avoid it, so you have to go the opposite direction. So you are very tunnel visioned, and like you share what you like and you like what you follow,
1: this is one of the things the EU is trying to tackle with the new kids law and stuff, is to look at the way the algorithms are forcing people to look at certain content and to you know, change that.
2: Yeah. And Gareth, do you think that will work? I mean, Ursula von der Leyen during the week did, you know, talk about this, and it feels like it is a platform they're going to stick with, and that it's, you know, trying to protect children who are under 15 years of age. Will it work?
1: Well, I mean, I think the intention is good. Obviously, like a little bit like the Ed Sheeran story, there are lots of agendas here, lots of interested parties, big tech's going to get involved, politicians are going to get involved. You know, it could take a while for it to actually happen, but I monitored her speech the other day for work, and I actually thought she was very passionate about it. And
2: she seems to
1: yeah,
2: be.
1: They seem to mean business on this, because they said, you know, it's enough is enough with kids getting hurt and so on. Where it goes to, I don't know. It's going to take a while. All these things take a while, but I think the intention is there. The ban hasn't worked in Australia, so I think they're going about it slightly differently here in Europe. And you know, I think people are looking at Australia as kind of a, you know, the lab case for digital safety. The Australians are doing all this stuff first. Everybody's watching what they're doing, what they're doing right, what they're doing wrong, and taking the bits that work and the bits that don't work.
2: And because, again, when we talk about children who are handed a screen at a very young age, they become very tech savvy very quickly. And we need to, you know, and how does it escalate? It escalates nearly in what we saw with Michael Healy Ray during the week, you know.
1: Well, the screens are addictive, you know, we all know this, you know.
3: If you take what Gareth has just said, and then you add in the just coming down the track that almost isn't off as AI and all associated with that. What impact if they don't?
1: That's a really good point, because
3: Gareth is talking about when AI gets involved.
1: Yeah. Well, AI is already involved. Yeah.
3: And
1: they're only getting to grips with social media, which is, you know, 10, 15, 20 years old in some cases. The AI stuff is coming like a train, and you know the regulators are struggling to keep up, and we've seen that conversation this week as well from the AI industry itself.
2: And the problem is kids think all of this is normal then.
3: But when you think about it, though,
1: that's what they've grown up with.
3: We've been told in recent weeks and months that AI is going to could be capable of destroying the human race in 10 years.
1: Mm-hmm. I mean, or less, in or some less. If some are to be believed.
3: Why, with a dose of common sense, would you allow that to happen?
2: Yeah,
3: I just, you know.
2: Well, this is it, and some of the tech giants did come out during the week and say they do want to stop it. But hang on, they're the ones who are actually running the company.
1: Yeah. And again, going back to agendas, there are all sorts of agendas there. Is there marketing going on? Is there a bit of security theatre? Are they negotiating with the politicians in public? You know, there's lots going on behind the scenes we don't know about.
2: A lot happening. Well, we'll be coming back shortly, and we're going to be talking about Sydney Sweeney.

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5: 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Imi lunasa, mila miget, ochtua do, vi schools out o Alice Cooper in sa chied spottas na kjortacha. Han Lionel Richie all night long, Egni Olympica in Los Angeles, August v Cuba Gooding Jr. Egg Dowsalesh. Nocha Car, Horla and Fela Woodstock in New Aurach, August v the Cranberries, Aaron Thorcha, Aaron Darlaw, August Khalshid Zombie. Mila Nigaid Shaska Kuig, Huion Auron, I Got You Babe, La Sunny and Cher, Snakeid Sputta, Snakeortacha, Augustan Cheon, Erfet Sri Shachtana.
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10: Good morning, I'm Breeda Brown. We're joined by our panel now this morning to talk about some of the stories from the week. We've Tom Fortune, who's an independent councillor, Aisling Hubbard, coordinator with Wicklow Sports and Recreation Partnership at Wicklow County Council, and Gareth O'Connor, deputy news editor with the Irish Independent. Now, I want to know, hands up, who knows who Sydney Sweeney is?
11: Now we do.
12: We do. I do because of work. And she is under fire, obviously, for this advert, sports betting advert, for sexualizing, using sexualized imagery in it, and
10: this has caused quite a stir.
12: It's quite explicit. I've had to look at it for work, obviously, but it's she's posted on Instagram and it's publicly available all over the place. She's saying the words sport, as you say, Aisling, over and over again. Posing with footballs and various sports paraphernalia.
10: Strategically placed to hide certain parts of her body, is that right?
12: Indeed, and she's received quite a backlash from the sports community over this, saying that she has set them back years after decades of progress, and particularly with women's sports being so prominent now and getting so much positive coverage. A lot of female sports people have come out this week and attacked Sydney Sweeney for this. She clearly knew her audience, The big winner, I suppose, in this is the betting company. I'm not going to name them, but the betting company who put out this ad, they're getting all this attention and all this free publicity as well.
10: And Aisling, I mean, what's your view on it? You're very involved in sport.
11: Yeah, so Ironically, I suppose the reason this came even into my feed and my ether was through prominent sportswomen and things speaking back about it. So I actually had to go and kind of look it up, similar to Gareth. But it's very much, I wouldn't see it as a sports problem, I see it as a marketing problem. I kind of had to check the date and see if we were back in the 90s with page three models on newspapers again. But it really, as we were saying, has put that piece back, I don't know, decades, regarding sexualisation and exploitation of women in the media and in this. As you say, she 100% knew what she was doing. It's not the first time she's been involved in something like this, and she is an equity partner in the company itself, so she is making money both from the ad and also with the publicity that this company gets, and that I can't even name, which I'm delighted with.
10: Most people are, you know, they're saying it's, you know, it's not celebrating women in sport at all, it's basically sexualizing women.
11: Yeah, exactly, and not just sports women, just women, you know. So it is definitely that they're using the sports piece as that, because it is a sports prediction betting piece, which is betting on the outcome of of prediction of sports, but it just happens to be sport. It could be anything, and the fact that there is a growing market now there that will follow exploitation and sexualization of women and will see that on their in their ether and will then follow that company or use that betting platform is really kind of frustrating to see, because it is bringing things back.
10: And then other women in sport, like British sprinter Amy Hunt, and there's some Olympians as well, they've actually put up some of their work, I suppose, showing really what is involved in sport: strength, muscles, training, physical effort. Yeah. Like, this is what sport is, not what is being advertised.
11: Yeah, and I do think that if you were to go out to a focus group of people and say, what do female athletes look like? This is not the image that people will come up with now. Maybe years ago was a version of this, but now I do think, because of the prominent female athletes, and we can even just look at our own country of who we've had recently, they have changed the visualization of what strong, muscular female athletes look like, and it's not what Sydney Sweeney is portraying. She's not looking to get them on her betting app, she's looking to get a whole other cohort.
12: And she kind of stoked all this as well, because she posted a series of Instagram stories of other athletes who posed for sports publications in the past as well. Yeah. So, you know, again, everybody's stirring the pot here as well, and the story hasn't gone away all week as a result.
10: Tom, what's your view?
13: Well, it's not about sport. It would be my first take on it. This is what's called and known as what they call rage bait marketing. And basically, what it's done is it provides, purposely provides, looks for anger, frustration, or controversy to drive, obviously, social media engagement.
10: And just for the sake of
13: it. And this is what this is about. And she's obviously has a very entrepreneurial spirit somewhere within her as well, because she's getting the equity share as a result of what she's doing. And on top of that, she has some, I read something where she had some connection or some work she did with Amazon. And she's now been mentioned. Amazon have taken over recently the James Bond franchise, and they're talking now about her being the possible
10: 007?
13: No, the James Bond girl, as they call it.
10: Oh, you know, right, okay.
13: So obviously she's doing this for her own. I didn't know she existed until this happened.
10: Yeah.
13: So there's two ways you can actually approach stuff like this. The first one probably will not happen, is you totally ignore it and it'll filter away. But it's gone viral and people are reacting.
10: And if people like us are talking about it in a studio
13: in Wicklow. And also the obviously the sports people and the experts have come out against it. That's good as well, because that's a way of counteracting it. But there's so many positive, fantastic female sports heroes, if you know. Yeah. We have one here.
12: Katie Taylor.
13: And no one has mentioned that positivity.
12: And there's been so much positivity in that. And it's interesting what you said there about Sydney Sweeney herself, because in a report in American media said the CEO of the company said she was driving the visuals herself, many of the ads' ideas. He was speaking on a panel, the CEO of this company, and he said she was driving a lot of the visuals and the messaging behind the ads. So obviously she's very directly involved.
13: This kind of rage bait marketing concept is something that's been developing over the last 20 years. And what's getting now, it's getting to a stage now where anything goes. You could describe it that way.
12: And some of this, I think, feeds into the whole manosphere problem as well, and the kind of toxic masculinity that's around the place. And obviously, you know, it's appealing to a certain constituency as well. So again, there's lots of stuff going on here.
11: And like, they're exactly her target market. Yeah. All of those people in that group.
12: What I said, she knows her audience.
11: She knows how to do it inside out. And like, even going back to the female athletes piece, if you look at a strong brand that represents females, like if you look at Lidl, what they've done over the last number of years with ladies football, they've invested hundreds of thousands in ladies football.
10: Hugely supportive.
11: And then they were they were one of the main sponsors, bodies that were to get Katie Taylor in Croke Park at all. So, you know, you look at it, and that's building up over years and years and years, and really is showcasing female athletes.
12: And then we're seeing more of it on TV as well, more women's sport on TV. You know, finally, everybody's doing more women's sport.
10: And I think it does set the whole thing back. I'm reading a letter from Sheila O'Flanagan, the author, actually, who used to work in the financial sector. It's in the Irish Times today, and the headline is "Nothing Funny About Sexist Ads." And she said, "Perhaps it's because I grew up in an era where women's naked bodies were used to advertise men's shoes, men's shirts, men's socks, car oil, and cars, among other items. Images that were as common as they were inappropriate."
11: Yeah.
10: So, and she's saying, are we going back to that now?
11: And it's back in a marketing sense, not in a sports sense, you know. And definitely, you know, this isn't something that I would have seen marketing over the last 10 years. But now that it's there, and it's obviously selling, which is unfortunate as well.
12: And I think a lot of that is to do with the political climate as well. Because the political global climate has shifted, and some of this stuff is you know, been said and done that, you know, wouldn't have been acceptable 10, 15, 20 years ago.
11: And that's it, wouldn't have been acceptable, 100%.
10: Yeah. Okay, well, between her and Ed Sheeran, we're going to be watching what's happening. with all of these people over the weekend. We'll be back shortly, and we are going to be talking about the Traitors Ireland.
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10: Good morning, I'm Breda Brown, and just a reminder that East Coast FM's Final Four in the search for a new local hero will perform live on East Coast Drive across next week, so that's Monday to Thursday at 7:25. So this is all part of Irish Music Month, Irish Radio supporting Irish artists, brought to you by Hot Press and the IBI in association with East Coast FM, supported by Cumasúna Mons Sound and Vision Scheme, and funded by the television licence. Now, back to our panel this morning, we've Tom Fortune, Aisling Hubbard and Gareth O'Connor, and I want to know who's watching The Traitors Ireland.
12: I'm actually taping it, as I used to say, recording it.
10: You're showing your age there now.
12: Yeah, I know. That's what my kids say to me as well. I have an early start with my job, so I'm not watching it live because I'm quite late. But I am recording it and catching up a little bit, a day or two behind, so no spoilers, please.
10: Aisling, are you watching it?
11: I am watching it, yeah, and I'm totally up to date, so there might be spoilers.
12: Okay, that's fine, that's fine.
10: Tom?
13: I'm not watching it.
10: And I'm not watching it either.
12: So two against two.
10: Two against two. Now, I need you guys, actually, you two now need to convince myself and Tom as to why we should be watching this, because it's a huge phenomenon.
12: It's a ratings juggernaut for RTE.
10: Absolutely, for RTE,
12: it's
10: and I'm sure
12: absolutely massive programme. Like, the ratings are phenomenal.
10: Okay, so encapsulate, three sentences, what's this about?
12: It's intrigue, betrayal, and relationships.
10: That,
12: you know,
10: sounds like Leinster House.
12: Yeah, I couldn't possibly
10: Tom,
12: comment.
10: Maybe you do need to be watching it.
12: It's very much, you know, a game, a psychological game, I guess you could say, but it's also emotion, and a big fan of the show. I've asked for a take, and they say they're playing with their heart, not their heads.
10: All about strategy and tactics.
12: It's strategy.
10: Aisling.
11: Exactly that. It's like a study in human behaviour over a really short period of time, that some people have to lie to you and you have to figure out who they are, but those people who are really good at lying make these really strong emotional relationships with people, and you can see them, you know, they kill people off in inverted commas every night, and they cry sometimes, you know, you're like, no, they're only back in the hotel, they're not actually dead.
10: Now, you do know it's only a television
11: programme.
12: And it's filmed over 2 weeks, and obviously it's dragged out for a whole month for the actual programme. And we actually knew somebody, a friend of ours was actually on it this year. He's been evicted or murdered or whatever.
10: But
12: it was so strange, because we'd met him for coffee a couple of weeks beforehand. He didn't breathe a word of it. They obviously have a very strong NDA. They just didn't.
10: And did you text him the first time?
12: Oh, the minute he popped up, we were like, you dark horse. There he is. And it was actually an interesting experience watching this with knowing somebody in it.
11: Yeah.
12: Because you know them in real life and how they interact. Mm. People are playing a game, of course.
10: Yeah,
12: you know?
10: It is like a social experiment, Aisling, isn't it?
12: It reminds me of Big Brother in the early days, actually.
11: It is. It's like a this kind of century Big Brother. Much sleeker kind of version. But even down to the point where at one of them, so there's two traitors, at one of them, everybody knew, they were physically told by two other people, these people are the traitors. And because those people had built up such a relationship with everybody, they all voted for everybody else. Those two people survived. And even at the end, they went, I don't know what these people are at.
12: There is a bit of groupthink going on as well, though, I think. You know, somebody put something in the ether and suddenly everyone's on that bandwagon.
11: Yeah.
12: And that's just like real life, I guess.
10: Speaking of the bandwagon, Tom, are we on the bandwagon yet?
13: No, I won't be getting on the bandwagon.
12: Well, there's only three apps left, I think.
10: Well, we can go back to the start, though, and watch it from the start.
13: I just think what I've seen of, or not seen, read about it or listened about it, because when someone gets knocked out, they're on the radio station the following day.
12: Yes,
13: they're kind of heroes and national heroes and all this kind of stuff. It's just the kind of reality television that reflects the current times we live in. I think
10: that's a bit of escapism.
13: My take on
12: and
13: it.
12: And it's so good, because after this, the Irish one, the British BBC or the British TV are doing a celebrity traitors. So what I'd love to see is celebrity traitors in Ireland. Wouldn't that be interesting? Yeah.
10: Who would we like to see on that? Tom's putting his hand up there straight away.
11: A couple of politicians thrown in there.
10: Tom, it's interesting what you're saying there, though, about, you know, how people are watching TV and stuff at the moment, because at the moment, people watch very little live television. Everything is streamed.
12: Yeah.
10: Do you remember back in the day, it was an appointment to watch something? So, I remember watching Dallas and Dynasty in the 80s, and if you weren't there at 8 or 9 o'clock at night to watch it, you missed the episode.
12: Though, people are watching live. Yeah. It's one of those events that has, you know, united people behind live television again.
11: And they only have it on for three nights in a row, and they're all in a row, so you get on it, and then that's it. So it's literally the only thing that I'm watching live for the last year.
13: We were talking earlier about anger marketing and stuff like that. They'll come up with a name for this as well. It's a certain type of marketing.
10: Yeah.
13: You know, it's. It's not something I can get into, I'm saying.
10: Yeah, yeah. No, to be honest, it hasn't. I'm not at home three nights in a row anyway to be watching this. That's part of the other problem.
12: No, it's all there on the player, of course, as well. And a lot of people are watching it on catch up, as they call it these days.
10: Do you know what? I gave it 15 minutes. We sat down on the couch and I said, I want to watch this for the first episode and let's see. 15 minutes later, I started twiddling my thumbs and went, no, this isn't for me. But if you like that reality TV, you want escapism, like there's The Castle, you've got Siobhan McSweeney who's presenting it. It's all very
12: and she's
10: dramatic.
12: Brilliant at it. She is brilliant at it.
10: She is great. And actually, yeah. she's on the Late Late Show tonight as well, while talking about it. So in addition to the emotions and the relationships, you've got all of that going on. Yeah. So they have a hit on their hands, I suppose.
12: And it's very zeitgeisty. Yeah.
11: They have an Irish twist on it. It's not just the yes. Irish one brought over. It is the Irish wolfhounds there in the castle, and then Siobhan McSweeney herself with her, even her wardrobe in it is amazing. Just
12: and even the language, there's cursing in it, which I don't think you see very much of in the BBC version, which is on a bit earlier, of course. This is post-Watershed. But yeah, it's very uniquely Irish, isn't it?
11: And they do use Irish phrases in it. One of the tasks was you needed to have an Irish speaker on your group to actually figure it out. So they have, it's good.
10: So, Tom, should we be putting it on the watch list for politicians all over the country? You know, strategy, tactics, psychology.
12: Backstabbing.
13: Not for me, anyway. So, I don't know about other politicians, but certainly not for me.
10: Okay, well then we'll have to wait until next year then.
12: It's actually very political. That is the thing. It's a very political game.
10: It is. Yeah. It's a game of chess, really. Yeah. Yeah. And also, just before we leave it, I mean, we're talking about the Irish one, but I do know people who have sat down and watched. It's been done all over the world, and people have sat down and watched episodes from other countries.
11: Yeah,
13: for sure.
11: I haven't done that.
13: But more nowadays than ever. Yeah. Everything is political.
10: Yeah. Well, what do you watch, Tom, on the telly?
13: Sorry?
10: What do you watch on the telly?
13: I like a good action movie with fellas chasing other fellas in cars and stuff like that, you know. I like a good comedy.
10: Right.
13: You know, something with a bit of sense of humour on it. I think stuff like reality TV, though, it's kind of counteracting to some extent the amount of time people are spending on their phones.
12: But people are watching it while on the phone as well. Posting on social media as they watch the programme. So it's kind of this two-screen phenomenon going on.
13: It's just not my kind of thing.
12: Yeah.
10: Okay, so they didn't convince me, Tom. Did they convince you?
13: No.
10: No. Okay. Sorry, guys, you didn't win today. We did.
12: We're evicted.
10: Exactly. So, listen, that was great. Thank you very much. 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Gareth O'Connor. I'm renaming you there, Gareth. Gareth O'Connor, no problems. Deputy News Editor of the Irish Independent. Thank you for joining us on The Morning Show this morning.
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0: Now, good morning. I'm Breida Brown. You're listening to The Morning Show here on East Coast. If you're looking for a new book to pick up this weekend, I have just the one. It's called A House in Winter, and it's a great story inspired by the visit of Princess Margaret and Lord Snowdon that they made to Abbey Leaks in 1965, where they faced local opposition and IRA petrol bomb attacks. The book has been written by journalist Emily Hurrican, and it's been described, Emily, as a cross between The Crown and Maeve Binchy. I love it. Now, first things first, it's a story based on facts, Emily, but it's actually fiction. Is that right?
1: Yes, that is absolutely correct. So I guess that is what historical fiction is. It is something that is inspired by real events, you know, where the kind of broad framework of what happens when is true. And then within that, so what I have done is taken the story exactly as you've described it, of Princess Margaret and Lord Snowdon in Abbey Leaks in January 1965 and the really weird things that happened there. And I have used that as the true scaffolding to a story that I then imagine about what happened between these two people inside that house in the time during which they were trapped there.
0: So you brought yourself back to 1965. You used that real story and that inspired the rest of it. So, I mean, what did you have to go down a rabbit hole on research around Princess Margaret and Lord Snowdon and who they were and what they were and how they acted and how they behaved?
1: Well, I mean, it was down a rabbit hole that I found the story in the first place. When I came across this, I couldn't believe that it was true and that I didn't know it. I found the story in a newspaper archive, and the first thing I thought to myself was, if Princess Margaret had petrol bombs thrown at her, or, you know, certainly in her vicinity by the IRA in 1965, which is not that long ago, I would surely know this. I mean, surely I would have heard of it.
0: And you weren't paying attention in school that day.
1: Well, I mean, or in college. I studied history. I had never heard it, and then I kind of asked around. I had lots of historian friends, and they all went, no, we don't really know that story. I would say partly because nobody was injured, although men were arrested, 10 of them were arrested, and, you know, there were kind of riot scenes that followed after the princess had left, and maybe we'll come back to that in a little while. But, you know, so my first thought down that rabbit hole was, I can't believe I never heard this story. And then my second thought was, I can't believe what an absolutely brilliant framing device this makes for a novel. It's kind of like a locked room mystery. You know, one of those books where you assemble all your characters and you hold them in one place until the mystery or the story plays out. And this is exactly what history had already done for me. It had taken Princess Margaret and Lord Snowdon, about whom I already knew an awful lot.
0: Yeah.
1: And yes, of course, I had to do more research about them. But I did know a lot about these people. I knew that they had had a really tricky marriage that ended in divorce a good number of years after my novel, A House in Winter, is set. But it did end in divorce. It got very heated and quite bullying and quite unpleasant between them, all of which had intrigued me. And when I came across this idea that because of the actions of the IRA, so they threw the petrol bombs, they took out the electricity, so the house had no power for 48 hours. And then what they also did was to cut down trees, big, big trees, in front of the gates of Abbey Leaks so that nobody could get in or out for, again, about 48 hours. So they created the conditions that trapped the princess and the husband with whom she was no longer getting on inside the house. And I just went, well, what happened in there?
0: What happens next?
1: Yeah.
0: All very incendiary. Now, and in addition to that, though, you also created accounts of ordinary people who were obviously working in the house or living in the village at the time. So that required some research, did it?
1: It did require some research, but really, I mean, so yes, I've created this kind of parallel story of a young woman called Coich, who is living in Abbey Leaks. She is one of two children. Their father owned the grocer shop. He is now dead. Her mother has rheumatoid arthritis and is very infirm. And Coich, who was very bright in school, very able, you know, there were ambitions for her. These have come to nothing because she is now stuck caring for her mother. And at the same time, so 1965 is like this interesting period in history where things are changing for women and things were changing for young people in Ireland. They had opportunities that they had never really previously had. You know, there was this great need for nurses in the UK, for example. There was secretarial work. You know, there were teaching jobs. There was all of this opportunity, and these are denied Coich, even though she is so well able, because she needs to be the person who cares for her mother, because her brother, bless him, is useless. And so there is the kind of, you know, the metaphorical situation. She's trapped in the same way that Princess Margaret is trapped, and how these two very different women play out their very different circumstances.
0: And Emily, I was going to say, you love this type of writing, the mixture of historical fact and then creating a story around it, because you've done it with the Glorious Guinness Girls about the Guinness era. You've done it with the Kennedy affair. So you just really enjoy that.
1: I do. I love it. I really love, what I love is the idea of working within a boundary. So you can be free to imagine the things that people say to each other and the things that people think, as long as you're clear about the fact that this is a novel, which A House in Winter is, and that what you're writing is historical fiction rather than fact. You then allow yourself the freedom to make some things up, but at the same time, you can't go messing around with what actually happened. You know, the big broad circumstances of this happened and then that happened and then this other thing happened, those need to be true. And I like the challenge. I like the challenge of taking what you know to be true and trying to make it fit into a story that explains the circumstances and does not mess with the authenticity. As I say, is also imagined. Yeah.
0: I have one last question for you. Yeah. Is the next one going to be based on Princess Diana?
1: That would be a challenge, wouldn't it?
0: It would. And her brother's book is due out now shortly, actually, which will be interesting, which is fact, obviously, you know?
1: Yes. Well, I mean, I just think that, like Princess Margaret, there are so many things to say about these women. They stand for so much. They stand in for so many of the things that we know and think about the time they were alive. I mean, really, you know, they are both of them probably unknowable, but the fun and the interest to be got from trying to work out what might have gone on in their minds and in their lives is just amazing.
0: Well, I'll take credit for that when the next book comes out. So there you go.
1: Thank you so much.
0: No problem. Emily Hourican, and her book is called A House in Winter, and it is out now. So that's our lot for today. I'm Breida Brown. Thank you for joining me on The Morning Show this week. Aidan Cooney will be in the hot seat next week, and Nikki Hayes is on standby now with lots of great tunes after the news. Have a great weekend.
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2: It's 12 o'clock, live from the East Coast News Centre. Good afternoon, I'm John Hart. Gardaí are investigating the circumstances which led to six people stowing away on a ship to Rosslare in County Wexford. They were discovered in a distressed state in a shipping container yesterday. The five men and a boy were taken to hospital after the alarm was raised on board the vessel, which had arrived from Belgium. Councillor and member of the National Ambulance Service in Wexford, Ger Carthy, says the conditions were extremely difficult.
3: You can imagine how that would play out over a 36-hour period in the black dark in a sealed container.

0: Outside the city, Andy Burnham says today is the first of many engagements between the pair.
1: In Europe, we are looking forward to a UK-EU summit later this year, and with Ireland in the presidency wanting to take further steps to deepen the relationship with Europe. And then, if I could say to you, on behalf of everybody in Coalition of the Willing, the role that you have played working with us to support Ukraine through this difficult time, we appreciate that too.
2: East Coast FM News, keeping Wicklow connected.
0: The GRA says it is in the public interest and the interest of its members that an independent tribunal is held into the latest controversy around protected disclosures. An RTÉ report highlighted allegations that senior Garda management undermined reforms introduced to protect those in the force who speak out. The Garda Representative Association President Niall Hudgens says members aren't happy with the situation.
3: We fought long and hard to have four industrial relations officers who handle such matters and help members who seek their help in respect of these protected disclosures. And the feedback from our industrial relations officers who are dealing with the framework that surrounds protected disclosures within our organisation is not good.
0: Wicklow County Council is inviting submissions and plans to enhance the Seaview Avenue recreational area in Arklow. The plan would see improved accessibility, connectivity and visitor facilities while creating facilities for new recreation, education and community activities. The work would be rolled out in phases and submissions are open until noon next Thursday, the 24th of September. And a campaign calling on sports clubs to take a stand on Palestine begins today, 24 hours earlier than planned, following huge demand. Turn your back on genocide, not Palestine. Ask sports clubs to take a 1 minute symbolic action before competitive matches at all levels, from amateur to professional. Players are to turn their backs to the camera in a TV situation in reflection before posting team photographs on social media. That's your latest news update.
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0: Cloudy, breezy conditions with rain spreading from the west, which will ease through the afternoon. Some drier spells will follow. There'll be further scattered outbreaks as the day wears on. Moderate to fresh, sometimes gusty winds. Temperatures 15 to 18 degrees. At the moment in Kilbride, it's 13 degrees. All the latest Wicklow news now available on the East Coast FM website and app.
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Wicklow's favourite radio station, East Coast FM, with Calvin Harris and Jazzy. That is Satisfy. Good afternoon. How are you? I'm Nikki Hayes in for Tommy today. And the Corrs are coming up after Rita Ora. Let Me Love You. East Coast FM.

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0: A total mixed bag for the afternoon. There will be scattered outbreaks of light rain and drizzle, some sunny spells and highs of 15 to 18 degrees. Currently in Avoca, it's 17 degrees.
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0: The gender and the name of Lady Gaga's baby has been revealed. Rose Bean Polanski, a baby girl, was born on the 9th of June and according to TMZ was born through surrogacy. Lady Gaga and fiancé Michael Polanski were seen with Rose Bean for the first time in California last week after the singer dropped out of the public eye for a couple of months. Big Brother co-host Will Best has announced he and his partner Toby Rose are expecting their first child. The 41-year-old who's taking part in this year's revamped Strictly Come Dancing shared the news on Instagram in a recap of his summer. A host of famous faces including Fleur East and Aja Dodu offered their congratulations to the couple. And Kim Kardashian has revealed she's being diagnosed with esophagitis. The reality TV star shared the health scare in a new trailer for the Kardashians with a condition causing inflammation of the esophagus. The new series of The Kardashian drops in October.
3: I have something called esophagitis.
4: Isn't your father? Isn't
3: yeah.
4: He does.
5: I can't. It makes me want to cry.
6: In this family, things can change in an instant. Life is just really precious and I worry my kids are going to slip away. Family. It's all about family.
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13: It's 1 o'clock, live from the East Coast News Centre. Good afternoon, I'm John Hart.
14: And I'm Ruth Fitzsimon.
13: An investigation has found Gardaí, who pursued the car in which five teenagers were later killed on the M9 motorway, acted appropriately prior to the fatal crash. The Gardaí Ombudsman found the officers who ended the pursuit when the car entered the motorway against the flow of traffic acted lawfully. Jamie O'Hara reports.
15: Five teenagers aged between 15 and 18 died in the crash on the 16th of August, while three sisters and a young boy in the other car were seriously injured. Fisru says Gardaí pursued a BMW and received permission from the Garda control room to continue the pursuit. Gardaí subsequently stopped their pursuit and the control room confirmed it should not continue when the BMW entered the M9 dual carriageway. Other units attempted to stop the car with a stopping device. However, the driver of the BMW made a number of U-turns before the fatal collision with the oncoming car.
14: And care is needed on the roads locally this lunchtime. Gardaí and emergency services are dealing with a three-car collision on the N11 at Glen of the Downs. The area is fully closed off, with the incident blocking both northbound lanes as you approach Delgany. Gardaí advise avoiding the area and seeking an alternative route, as it will take time to clear.
13: The Taoiseach says he's not proposing bringing new measures on housing taxation in the upcoming budget. It follows reports the government will receive a pre-budget boost to public finances. The Department of Finance indicated corporation tax returns will beat already elevated forecasts for this year and for 2027. Wicklow TD Simon Harris says the priority instead will surround personal income taxes.
16: We have €1.5 billion assigned for new tax measures in the budget. That may grow slightly if we decide to do other discretionary taxes or indeed a bank levy or the likes. But fundamentally here, the priority in this budget from a taxation point of view will be a personal income tax package. And if you put in place a personal income tax package, that will take up a significant amount of the available resources.
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14: Under new rules, people who complete regional work on the Australian backpacker visa will no longer automatically qualify for a second year. Australia is introducing a range of immigration reforms aimed at reducing levels of migration. Tony Burke, Australia's Home Affairs Manager, Minister, says once regional work is complete, applicants will be entered into a ballot.
18: What you will be qualifying for is a ballot. Not everybody will get through because we need to have some control and certainty of what those numbers are. The ballot for year two will be limited to 45,000. For reference, last year there were 57,000 people who qualified. So that'll be 45,000 will be the limit there, but needing to do regional work will be unchanged.
13: Primary school teachers will begin a work to rule on October 5th.

0: protect those in the force who speak out. President of the Garda Representative Association, Niall Hodgkins, says members are not happy with the situation.
1: We fought long and hard to have four industrial relations officers who handle such matters and help members who seek their help in respect of these protected disclosures. And the feedback from our industrial relations officers who are dealing with the framework that surrounds protected disclosures within our organisation is not good.
2: Sinn Féin representatives in Wicklow are calling on the County Council to pause its new rent scheme, which is due to take effect from the 3rd of October amid claims of significant increases in weekly rent. Wicklow TD John Brady says the changes are coming at a time when many families are already hard-pressed.
3: Many tenants are already living in completely unacceptable and difficult conditions, including overcrowding, damp and mould, and now they're being asked to absorb these significant and unacceptable rent increases. The council needs to pause these changes, carry out a proper assessment of their impact on families, and properly engage with tenants.
0: Hundreds of volunteers are expected to descend upon coastlines and waterways around County Wicklow as part of this year's Big Beach Clean. The annual event runs today and through the weekend as part of a global coastal cleanup initiative overseen in Ireland by Antashka. Last year, volunteers in Wicklow removed 3.4 tonnes of litter from beaches and waterways. Antashka's Brona Moore says people are still more than welcome to join the local cleanup around County Wicklow.
4: Bray Coast Care have already done theirs. Wicklow Lions Club are out today. Bray Tidy Towns are out tomorrow morning. Arklow Coast Care are out today. And there's another cleanup at Blessington Lakes. If you happen to be someone who has your own kit and does regular cleanups, or you're with a group that does regular cleanups, you can still register for the Big Beach Clean. It's just past the time of getting kit, but you still can be included, obviously, in the Big Beach Clean registration numbers.
2: Wicklow farmers are on alert following a yellow level potato blight warning from Met Éireann, which is in effect until tomorrow morning for all 26 counties, with Met Éireann warning of conditions favourable to the spread of the crop disease. Farmers are being urged to monitor their crops closely over the next 24 hours and to consider applying preventative fungicide treatments where necessary.
0: Wicklow County Council is inviting submissions on plans to enhance the Seaview Avenue recreational area in Arklow. The plan would see improved accessibility, connectivity and visitor facilities while creating facilities for new recreation, education and community activities. The work would be rolled out in phases and submissions are open until noon next Thursday, the 24th of September.
2: A campaign calling on sports clubs to take a stand in Palestine will begin today, 24 hours earlier than planned, following massive demand. Turn your back on genocide, not Palestine, will ask sports clubs to take a one-minute symbolic action before competitive matches. Players will turn their backs to phone cameras, TV cameras and others in reflection before posting team photographs on social media. SIPTU's Deputy General Secretary Greg Ennis has told East Coast FM News the response has been overwhelming.
5: The demand and support for this campaign has really taken off in the last 24 hours. We've had requests to actually start a campaign earlier because of the number of teams across all sporting organisations that wish to take a stand at competitive matches and turn their back to the camera for 1 minute and maybe reflect on the ongoing genocide and the suffering of the Palestinian people and show their solidarity. And it's been done with junior grades, children, adults, whoever, and it's been before their game in a reflection mode and posting the team photo up on social media, tagging the FAI.
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2: The Gambling Addiction Counsellor has been sharing his own experience with students in Wicklow as part of a new programme aimed at preventing gambling-related harm. Tony O'Reilly spoke to transition year students at East Glendalough School about how his gambling began and eventually developed into a serious addiction. Speaking on today's Window on Wicklow, Tony described the very first bet he ever placed.
7: Went in, I saw the special on the board for Clyburn score first and Holloman 2-1. The odds were 45-1 and I couldn't believe it. You could put a pound on to win £45. And I said to my friend, I'm going to stick a pound in that bet there. And he said to me, Tony, you want to be mad to do that bet because the chances that happen are so slim. Because so many things have to happen or not happen within that bet for you to win. Those bets are only for mad people when they're gambling. But my exact words were, it's only a pound, it's only a bit of crack, only a bit of interest in the game.

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2: The latest Indeed labour market report shows postings are now 1% below pre-pandemic levels, while new job adverts are 13% above that baseline. Unemployment sits at 5%, with around one vacancy for every five unemployed people. Posted wages increased by 3.7% in the year to July, ahead of inflation at 3.4%. Indeed currently lists around 700 vacancies in Wicklow, while overall job postings remain 9.1% lower than a year ago. AI continues to feature strongly in recruitment in almost 15% of Irish job adverts. Department store group Brown Thomas Arnott's has announced a new partnership with financial technology company Stripe. Under the deal, the retailer will move online payments processing for its Brown Thomas and Arnott's websites and mobile apps to Stripe. Stripe is dual headquartered in Dublin and San Francisco and currently employs around 650 people in Ireland. On the currency markets this lunchtime, your euro will get you 85 pence sterling, one US dollar and 14 cents and 180 Japanese yen. Shares in Bank of Ireland are trading at €23.35.
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0: Domestically, Shamrock Rovers can reclaim top spot with victory over Waterford this evening. The Hoops have a game in hand over the current frontrunner St Patrick's Athletic, while Bowes will look to keep themselves in the hunt for the first title in their ranks since 2009. They face Drogheda United. Elsewhere, Shelburne make the trip to Dundalk. Derry City play host to Galway United. Bohemians also will remain in Dalyman Park until May of next year. They had been expected to move out at the end of the current League of Ireland season. The venue is due to undergo major renovations, but the club will continue to use the ground until the mid season break. The Gypsies have also confirmed that more than one venue will be used following their departure from their ground in Phibsborough. Paul Heffernan's promotion pushing Bray Wanderers are in action this evening in the First Division as they welcome Treaty United to the Carlisle grounds. Kick-off and that one is at 7:45. Keith Andrews' Brentford will hope to maintain their unbeaten streak this evening as they face Chelsea at the GTEC Stadium in Brentford. They've gone six games without defeat. In golf, Rory McIlroy and Shane Lowry have begun their second rounds at the BMW PGA Championship at Wentworth. The Masters winner resuming from 3 under. After an opening 69, the Open winner from last weekend in County Clare, of course, Lowry, teeing off from 1 under par. Jude Gallagher's won his opening fight at the European Elite Boxing Championships in Bulgaria. The Paris Olympian advances to the last 16, beating Slovakia's Maxim Bokar off all five judges, scoring in his favour.
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2: Heavier rain will ease throughout the afternoon with some drier spells developing. There will be some further scattered showers or light rain. Highest temperatures of 15 to 18 degrees and right now in Rathdrum it's a somewhat cooler 12 degrees. Well, the latest Wicklow news is available on the East Coast FM website and app.
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East Coast FM with Elton John and Dua Lipa. That is Cold Heart on the All Request Lunch. Good afternoon. How are you? I'm Nikki Hayes in for Tommy today. And poor old Melanie. She has got absolutely saturated, she tells us, as she went to go home and get some lunch. She got home, forgot her keys, so couldn't get in, walked back to work, and now she's had no lunch. Oh, not nice. She said, could you please play Aerosmith? Absolutely. You deserve it.

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0: Irish Music Month on East Coast FM means more Irish music plays, more Irish artist mentions, just like those guys there, Florence Road, from right here in County Wicklow. That is Break the Girl. Really enjoyed that. Hi to Trish and her granddaughters, apparently, who call her Lala. Thank you so much for your text message. And Jade was on to us as well, telling us about a massive accident in Glen the Dens. You would have heard about it there on the news. Rachel also sent us this. I don't think that's even playing properly, is it? I can't hear properly there. But anyway, she was letting us know that there is actually an accident in Glen of the Downs. The emergency services are in the vicinity, so slow down and prepare to come into that Friday of the weekend. It always seems to be if it's raining, there's something else going on. We've got Hozier coming up and DJ Snake next here on East Coast FM.
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0: Loads happening this weekend and next. Looking forward to next weekend. With nearly 10 years performing together, the Druids are an integral part of the Irish folk scene, both entertaining and educational. 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You can book now at mermaidartscentre.ie or you can call 01 272 4030. The Glen Art College Arklow Open Evening is on Thursday the 24th of September from 4 to 7pm. 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Glen Art College Arklow, a place to grow, care and achieve. 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

0: East Coast FM on the All Request Lunch, Jessie J and B.O.B. with Price Tag. And we play that very specially for Charlene, who's listening in Greystones. Also, Trish wanted to know, is the Glen of the Downs incident on the northbound or southbound side? It is northbound, and TII are telling us that it's still causing delays to journeys and emergency services are on crew. So that's between Junction 11 Greystones and Junction 10 Delgany, a multi-vehicle crash. If you do have an update from it that we're not getting just yet, and it's safe to do so, 087 77 11 103.
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0: Outbreaks of patchy light rain and remaining rather overcast this afternoon. Highest temperatures 15 to 18 degrees, and currently in Shalala it's 17 degrees.
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0: East Coast FM wrapping up the Old Request Lunch with Girls Aloud and Sound of the Underground for Louise and Faye, who are in Wicklow Town listening in this afternoon. Weather's not looking great at all, is it, for the afternoon? Hopefully the weekend looks up a little bit better. Coming up in the next hour, I've got some Sam Fender, Sabrina Carpenter and Britney Spears next.
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0: It's 2 o'clock live from the East Coast FM News Centre. Good afternoon, I'm Ruth Fitzsimon. Two teenagers have been arrested after a stolen car was driven the wrong way on the M50 and through parts of North Dublin last night. Gardaí launched a managed containment operation after reports of dangerous driving in Whitehall, Finglas and Ballymun. A Garda vehicle was then rammed near the M1 and the OR132 before the car was brought to a controlled stop. One teenager has been charged while the other was released and a file is being prepared for the youth diversion programme. An investigation has found that Gardaí, who pursued the car in which five teenagers were later killed on the M9, acted appropriately prior to the fatal crash. The Garda Ombudsman has found the officers who ended the pursuit when the car entered the motorway against the flow of traffic acted lawfully. Jamie O'Hara reports.
1: Five teenagers aged between 15 and 18 died in the crash on the 16th of August, while three sisters and a young boy in the other car were seriously injured. Fisru says Gardaí pursued a BMW and received permission from the Garda control room to continue the pursuit. Gardaí subsequently stopped their pursuit and the control room confirmed it should not continue when the BMW entered the M9 dual carriageway. Other units attempted to stop the car with a stopping device. However, the driver of the BMW made a number of U-turns before the fatal collision with the oncoming car.
0: And care is needed more locally on the roads this lunchtime. Gardaí and emergency services are dealing with a three-car collision on the N11 at Glen of the Downs. The area is fully closed off with the incident blocking both northbound lanes as you approach Delgany. Gardaí are advising you avoid the area and seek an alternative route as it will take some time to clear.
2: 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Keeping Wicklow connected.
0: A Labour TD says the Minister for Justice needs to demand answers over the latest Garda whistleblower controversy. The GRA claims management should welcome calls for an independent tribunal. It's after an RTE report on allegations that reforms introduced to protect those who make protected disclosures have been undermined by senior management. Alan Kelly says Minister Jim O'Callaghan should be asking questions of senior Garda management.
3: How would you have a scenario whereby you're acting independently, but yet

0: part of a new programme aimed at preventing gambling-related harm. Tony O'Reilly spoke to transition year students at East Glendalough School about how his gambling began and eventually developed into a serious addiction. Speaking on today's Window on Wicklow, Tony described the very first bet he ever placed.
1: Went in, I saw the special on the board for Clyburn score first and Holloman 2-1. The odds were 45-1, and I couldn't believe it. You could put a pound on to win £45. And I said to my friend, I'm going to stick a pound on that bet there. And he said to me, Tony, you want to be mad to do that bet because the chances that happened are so slim. Because so many things have to happen or not happen within that bet for you to win. Those bets are only for mad people when they're gambling. But my exact words were, it's only a pound, it's only a bit of crack, only a bit of interest in the game.
0: Window on Wicklow is funded by the News Reporting Scheme.
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0: To soccer first, and FAI CEO David Correll is urging the public to not project further onto Ireland players over the decision to fulfil upcoming fixtures against Israel. Manager Heimir Hallgrimsson revealed yesterday that none of the squad are comfortable with playing the upcoming games in the Nations League, and Correll says the decision lays with the association rather than with the players themselves. Two big games at the top of the League of Ireland Premier Division this evening. Shamrock Rovers can reclaim top spot with a win over Waterford. The Hoops have a game in hand over frontrunner St Pat's, while Bohemians will be looking to keep themselves in the hunt for a first title since 2009 when they welcome Drogheda United. Elsewhere, Shelburne make the trip to Dundalk and Derry City host Galway United. Also, Bohemians will be staying in Dalyman Park until May of next year. They had been expected to move out of the grounds at the end of the current League of Ireland season. The venue is to undergo major renovations, but the club will continue to use the grounds until the mid-season break. The Gypsies have also confirmed that more than one venue will be used following their departure from the Phibsborough ground. Finally to golf, Rory McIlroy is 4-under on his second day at the BMW PGA Championship thanks to a birdie on the second hole. Shane Lowry is 2-under through 4. Tom McKibben is 1-over, while Pádraig Harrington is 3-over after a bogey on the first. That's your sport on East Coast FM. You.

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2: East Coast weather.
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4: Heavier rain will ease throughout the afternoon, leaving some drier spells, but also some scattered showers. Highest temperatures of 15 to 18 degrees. Right now in Ockram, it's 14 degrees. All the latest Wicklow news is available on the East Coast FM website and app.
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Not bad at all. Bell X1 on the way, Destiny's Child and Sabrina Carpenter.

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0: Yes, it is Irish Music Month right here on East Coast FM. 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So you're probably sitting there thinking, what can I do to support the acts and artists that enrich our lives? 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We did have a competition looking for a local Irish hero for us right here in County Wicklow. We announced the final four yesterday with Rob and Laura, and they were Niamh Beatrix, Cedelia, Skipper's Revenge and Alicia Taylor. 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
1: Cloudy with showers becoming heavier into the evening. Highs of 16 to 19 degrees. And currently in Kilcool, it's 18 degrees.
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1: Emma Willis says celebrities will be paired up with their partners on Strictly Come Dancing in a way that's never been done before. She, along with professional dancer Johan Radibe and comedian Josh Widdicombe, are the new hosts of the long-running BBC show. Emma says the stars will now meet their partners on the dance floor rather than doing a pre-recorded video. Lenny Kravitz says it's absolutely surreal that he's been made into a Barbie signature doll. It's to march the 65th anniversary of her male counterpart Ken. The singer, aged 62, said it's an honour to be chosen as a so-called Ken-bassador, celebrating his Blue Electric Light Tour and career of more than 40 years. Thomas the Tank Engine is back, we were telling you yesterday. Well, he's bringing a new narrator with him. Henry Golding, who's best known for Crazy Rich Asians and The Gentleman, will tell the locomotive stories in a new animated YouTube series.
4: Welcome on board as we kick off an exciting new chapter of Thomas and Friends with an all-new animated series.
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0: Wicklow's favourite radio station, East Coast FM, with Van Morrison and Bright Side of the Road. It's Nicky Hayes in for Tommy today. He'll be back with you on Monday, back from his honeymoon, so you can ask him all the questions about how he went and got married and had a great time afterwards, flying all over the world. On the way, the Bangles and Shakira next on East Coast Afternoons.
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12: It's 3 o'clock, live from the East Coast FM News Centre. Good afternoon, I'm Ruth Fitzsimon. Two teenage boys have been arrested in Dublin after Gardaí pursued a stolen car on the M50 and into Whitehall, Finglas and Ballymun. One of the teens has been charged to appear before a court, Cameron Clark reports.
13: Gardaí began their investigation when a car was stolen from the Coolock area in the early hours of Wednesday. Yesterday evening, shortly before 8 p.m, Gardaí say a related managed containment operation was launched. They say a number of dangerous driving incidents were observed during this operation, including the suspect car being driven in the wrong direction on the road. The suspect car was also driven at a Garda vehicle, ramming it at a junction of the M1. Traffic Gardaí brought the car to a controlled stop and no injuries have been reported. Two boys in their late teens were arrested at the scene. One has since been charged to appear before a court. The other boy has been released pending a file to the Youth Diversion Programme.
12: The Garda Ombudsman says her thoughts are with those affected by last month's fatal M9 crash. Following the release of a report into the incident, Fisru today found the Gardaí who pursued the car in which five teenagers were later killed acted lawfully during their pursuit. A 51-year-old man has appeared in court charged with the assault of Michael Healy Ray in Dublin. The independent Kerry TD needed seven stitches after receiving a cut to his lips in the incident on Cork Street in the city on Wednesday. Emily Keegan has more details.
14: Anthony Foley of Rosary Road, Maryland in Dublin 8 is charged with one count of assault causing harm. The court heard CCTV footage from the Cork Street area captures the accused shouting, "Ah, bucko, you're in the wrong area. Get out of here, you effing snake," before approaching the driver's side of Michael Healy Ray's car, punching the TD in the face and running from the scene. It's alleged Mr. Foley was seen in the same area, wearing the same clothes and walking a dog the following day when he was arrested by Gardaí. The court was told he made no reply when charged. Garda Paul Nolan described the incident as a violent, unprovoked attack in broad daylight and said there's a suggestion the alleged assault was politically motivated. The defence told the court Mr. Foley was shown the CCTV footage in his interview and told Gardaí it wasn't him. An application for bail was denied and the accused was remanded in custody to appear in court again on Tuesday. Emily Keegan at the Criminal Courts of Justice in Dublin.
12: Calls are being made to the Department of Justice to reverse the decision to refuse over 100 student visas for Palestinians looking to study here. It follows a protest outside the department earlier this week, which saw members of Trinity College's Students' Union chaining themselves to railings. Human rights lawyers who are representing the students say special exemptions should have been made.
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12: Wicklow homeowners could soon have another way of earning money. The government is considering expanding the rent-a-room scheme. The current initiative allows for tax-free earnings when a room is rented out within a household. Speaking in Manchester, Taoiseach Micheál Martin indicated this could change in the upcoming budget.
16: But the rent-a-room scheme, for example, has been very effective in student accommodation and accommodation more generally, where somebody who's living alone in a three-bedroom house can rent out a room and get tax relief. That's something that we should consider expanding, in my view, because I'm not sure we have sweated the existing asset enough in terms of the housing question. Because remember, a lot of workers come into Ireland to work, a lot of students come in.
12: Students in Wicklow are being encouraged to speak more openly about the risks associated with gambling. Transition year students in East Glendalough School met addiction counsellor Tony O'Reilly recently, who shared his own experience of gambling addiction as part of a new education programme. 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
12: Window on Wicklow is funded by the News Reporting Scheme.
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0: Top Flight campaign. In boxing now, Jude Gallagher has won his opening fight in the European Elite Boxing Championships. The Paris Olympian advances to the last 16 with a win over Slovakia's Bokarov. All five judges scored in favour of the Irishman. In the evening clash this evening, Dean Clancy takes the ring against Germany's Mohamed Siala. That's your sport on East Coast FM.
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0: Cloudy and wet this afternoon with some dry spells and scattered light rain. Highest temperatures of 15 to 18 degrees right now in Baltinglass. It's 16 degrees. 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

East Coast FM with the Decade Decider for today from the Bangles and Manic Monday. And did you know that that song was written by Prince? He used the pseudonym Christopher when he was writing that. It was originally written in 1984 for Prince's girl group Apollonia 6. Gosh, I even forgot about that. And then it was passed on to the Bangles. And sure, you know what? It was just a massive hit for them. Best of Irish now from Florence Stroud.

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0: 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What an amazing decade. 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

0: East Coast FM with Ed Sheeran, who is not catching a break at all, even though he tried to retract what was said and done by donating large amounts of money. I think it was 2 million. Still, worldwide, people are cancelling him left, right and centre.
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0: It's a mixed bag for the rest of the afternoon. Sunshine and showers, some of them heavy at times. Highs of about 18 degrees. And currently in Blessington, it's 17 degrees.
1: The word on weather.
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3: 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Emil Unisa, Mila Nigid, Ochtu Akar, Squeela, Red Hot Chili Peppers, on Heid Album Amach. 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
3: 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Pepper's Lonely Hearts Club Band, Ona Beatles, on Album Is Fjor Sundown. 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
11: It's 4 o'clock, live from the East Coast FM News Centre. Good afternoon, I'm Ruth Fitzsimon. A 51-year-old man has appeared in court, charged with the assault of Michael Healy-Ray in Dublin. The independent Kerry TD needed seven stitches after receiving a cut to his lip in the incident on Cork Street in the city on Wednesday afternoon. Emily Keegan reports.
12: Anthony Foley of Rosary Road, Maryland in Dublin 8 is charged with one count of assault causing harm. The court heard CCTV footage from the Cork Street area, captures the accused shouting, "Ah, bucko, you're in the wrong area, get out of here, you effing snake," before approaching the driver's side of Michael Healy-Ray's car, punching the TD in the face and running from the scene. It's alleged Mr. Foley was seen in the same area, wearing the same clothes and walking a dog the following day when he was arrested by Gardaí. The court was told he made no reply when charged. Garda Paul Nolan described the incident as a violent, unprovoked attack in broad daylight and said there's a suggestion the alleged assault was politically motivated. The defence told the court Mr. Foley was shown the CCTV footage in his interview and told Gardaí it wasn't him. An application for bail was denied and the accused was remanded in custody to appear in court again on Tuesday. Emily Keegan at the Criminal Courts of Justice in Dublin.
11: A 16-year-old boy has appeared in court accused of stealing a Toyota car and seven counts of dangerous driving in the Dublin area. The teen was arrested in connection with the incident yesterday evening. The court heard the vehicle he was driving collided with a civilian's car and two Garda vehicles after repeatedly driving on the wrong side of the M50 and other roads in Dublin. Gardaí objected to bail, but the judge said strict conditions could address their concerns. The 16-year-old was held in custody on other charges, where bail was revoked for 1 week. The Garda Ombudsman says her thoughts are with those affected by last month's fatal M9 crash following the release of a report into the incident. FISRU today found the Gardaí who pursued the car, in which five teenagers were later killed, acted lawfully during their pursuit. Jamie O'Hara reports.
13: Gardaí followed the car on the N78 in Athy in County Kildare for a short period before it joined the M9 motorway against the flow of traffic and later collided head-on with a car. Five teenagers aged between 15 and 18 were killed, while three sisters and a young boy in the other car were seriously injured. The investigation found the Gardaí who called off the pursuit when the BMW entered the M9 acted in accordance with the relevant Garda policies and procedures. Ombudsman Emily Logan said her thoughts are with the family and friends and all those affected by this devastating incident, including the Gardaí who attended the scene.
11: And on Garda Síochána this afternoon is welcoming the findings of the investigation, saying it'll continue to provide support for members who attended the very difficult scene. The force also says it continues to investigate all the circumstances of the crash, and its thoughts also remain with the four innocent people injured in that collision. Meanwhile, here in Wicklow, a three-car collision has been cleared from the N11 at Glen of the Downs. Garda and emergency services attended the scene of that crash this lunchtime. The area was fully closed for about an hour as the incident blocked both northbound lanes on the approach to Delgany. Traffic at one point backed up to Newtown Mount Kennedy, but Gardaí now advise the area has been cleared and traffic is back moving. There are no reports of any serious injuries.
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11: A number of ready meals have been recalled with the possible presence of listeria. Some branded products from Fit Foods, Chef Select and Fresh Choice are included. The Food Safety Authority advises symptoms of listeria are mild like flu symptoms but could be serious for those with underlying conditions. Members of the public have been told not to eat any affected products and to return them to the store. Finally, students in Wicklow are being encouraged to speak more openly about the risks associated with gambling. Transition Year students at East Glendalough School met addiction counsellor Tony O'Reilly recently, who himself shared his own experience of gambling addiction as part of a new education programme. 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
14: I took away that we should really get talking about gambling more and how it's an issue that sometimes is swept under the rug, but it's fed to us in so much media that it should really be considered like in conversations more.
11: Window on Wicklow is funded by the News Reporting Scheme.
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11: In soccer news, Shamrock Rovers will return to the top of the Premier Division of the SSE Airtricity League if they avoid defeat against Waterford this

0: So Genuine, a West London derby is a nice way to end this chapter of games.
1: And in a golfing update, Rory McIlroy is 5 shots off the lead on the second day of the BMW PGA Championship. The world number 2 is 5 under par after 10 holes, with Shane Lowry 3 under midway through his round. Adam Scott and Filippo Celli share the clubhouse lead at 10 under par. That's your sport on East Coast FM.
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1: Cloudy and wet this afternoon with some dry spells thrown in with some scattered light rain. Highest temperatures of 15 to 18 degrees. Right now it's a little bit cooler in Delgany at 14 degrees. All the latest Wicklow news is available on the East Coast FM website and app.
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East Coast Wicklow's favourite radio station, playing Queen for Laura, who WhatsApped in the past few minutes to say traffic's very slow from Junction 16 Cherrywood on the M50 southbound right up to Bray on the M11. Thank you for your message. Dave Harrington here. 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

0: 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Love her. Zara Larsson with Clean Bandit. That is Symphony. 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I don't know how she does it. 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
0: Cloudy at first tonight, scattered outbreaks of light rain and drizzle expected. It's going to be mild. Temperatures not falling below 13 to 15 degrees and a moderate to fresh and occasionally gusty southwesterly wind. 18 degrees right now in Knockananna.
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3: The gender and the name of Lady Gaga's baby has been revealed. Rose Bean Polanski, a baby girl, was born on the 9th of June and according to TMZ was born through surrogacy. Lady Gaga and fiancé Michael Polanski were seen with Rose Bean for the first time in California last week after the singer dropped out of the public eye for a couple of months. Big Brother co-host Will Best has announced he and his partner Toby Rose are expecting their first child. The 41-year-old is taking part in this year's revamped Strictly Come Dancing, shared the news on Instagram in a recap of his summer. A host of famous faces, including Fleur East and Aja Dodu, offered their congratulations to the couple. And Kim Kardashian has revealed she's being diagnosed with esophagitis. The reality TV star shared the health scare in a new trailer for the Kardashians, with a condition causing inflammation of the esophagus. The new series of The Kardashian drops in October.
4: I have something called esophagitis.
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10: It's 5 o'clock, live from the East Coast FM News Centre. Good evening, I'm Ruth Fitzsimon. Michael O'Leary has apologised for comments he made at a recent press conference ahead of the company's annual general meeting. The Ryanair CEO used the term rapists to refer to competitors' high fares. Until now, he'd refused to apologise, despite calls from rape crisis groups and sexual assault survivors. In a video today, Michael O'Leary says he's now aware it has caused considerable upset and offence.
11: I want to apologise sincerely and unreservedly to those people, especially to the survivors. I am truly sorry for the offence and upset I've caused you by my careless use of those words. It won't happen again. I will try to learn from this mistake and do better in future.
10: A 16-year-old boy has appeared in court accused of stealing a Toyota car and 7 counts of dangerous driving in the Dublin area. The teen was arrested in connection with the incident yesterday evening. Cameron Clark reports.
12: In evidence, a Garda told the court the boy was caught red-handed in the driver's seat of the car after it came to a stop after a collision with 2 Garda vehicles at the Swords Road. The court also heard the boy was detected after overtaking other vehicles against oncoming traffic in Finglas. It was alleged he drove on the wrong side of roundabouts on three occasions, also repeatedly driving on the wrong side of roads. The officer alleged the boy drove the wrong way up a slip road at junction 5 of the M50 and collided with a civilian vehicle. Gardaí objected to bail, citing the seriousness of the case and fears he would not attend trial. The boy pleaded for bail, telling the judge he would abide by conditions and saying, "I thought I was dead last night over the crash." He also complained about being pepper sprayed and vowed, "I swear it will never happen again." The judge said strict conditions could address their concerns. The boy was held in custody on other charges, where bail was revoked for 1 week.
10: A man has been remanded in custody, charged in connection with a violent, unprovoked attack on Michael Healy Ray. The independent Kerry TD was taken to hospital following the incident in Dublin on Wednesday and required 7 stitches. Anthony Foley of Rosary Road, Maryland in Dublin 8, is charged with 1 count of assault causing harm. The 51-year-old was arrested in the same area in which the incident occurred 1 day after the alleged attack and made no reply when charged. Bail was refused and Mr. Foley will appear in court again next week.
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10: Wicklow County Council is defending its rent review that will hit tenants in a matter of weeks. Sinn Féin representatives are calling for its implementation to be paused and an impact assessment to be carried out, saying large numbers of local constituents are concerned about the changes. In a statement to East Coast FM News this afternoon, the council says the current review is the first since 2019 in Wicklow, adding any increased earnings and income sources are not being backdated. It also outlines a minimum rent of €30 a week as one of the lowest within local authorities. Nonetheless, Wicklow TD John Brady says worried tenants have his party's backing.
13: Sinn Féin will continue to stand with council tenants and raise their concerns directly with the council and get these unacceptable rent hikes stopped.
10: A Wicklow teacher says schools have an important role to play in preparing young people for issues they may face outside of the classroom. Students at East Glendalough School have taken part in a talk on gambling-related harm, hearing firsthand from addiction counsellor Tony O'Reilly about his own experience. One of the teachers told East Coast FM's Window on Wicklow that education needs to go beyond traditional classroom subjects.
14: School isn't about book learning, it's about life learning, and what we want is when our students come out of here that they're able for life and everything it throws at them, and they have so much more to navigate than I certainly did when I was a teenager. So yeah, we're trying to give them armor against everything the modern world has to throw at them, and Tony is phenomenal for that.
10: Window on Wicklow is funded by the News Reporting Scheme.
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10: Shamrock Rovers will return to the top of the Premier Division of the SSE Airtricity League if they avoid defeat against Waterford this evening. Waterford are unbeaten since June and manager Graeme Coughlan says they'll need to work their socks off to get a result against the reigning champions. Bohemians will be looking to keep pace in the title race with a win over Drogheda United at Dalymount Park. Dundalk take on Shelburne and Derry City face Galway United. Manchester United boss Michael Carrick says he wouldn't want to be anywhere else despite the early season pressure he's already under. His side travel to Fulham in the Premier League on Sunday, hunting their first win in 3 games. And in golf, Rory McIlroy is now just 3 shots off the lead on the second day of the BMW PGA Championship. The world number 2 has moved to 7 under par after 15 holes, with Shane Lowry 2 under, Tom McKibben level par, and Padraig Harrington on

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1: A cloudy evening with some scattered rain. It'll be mainly dry tonight with a few isolated showers. Mild overnight with temperatures not falling below 13 to 15 degrees. Right now in Greystones, it's 17 degrees. All the latest Wicklow news is available on the East Coast FM website and app.
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It's after 5 o'clock on a Friday. The weekend is officially here. Dave Harrington with your chance to win delicious pizza on our head wrecker inside 10 minutes. Tears for Fears now.

0: 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Here's the question that could win you delicious pizza. It's East Coast FM's head wrecker, thanks to Four Star Pizza in Bray. And there's plenty to share if you're the winner today on Free Pizza Friday. 3%, just 3% of people in County Wicklow have different what? 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Just 3% of people in County Wicklow have different what? The script coming up.
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0: You're going to struggle outbound from Tala on the N81. Once you pass British, things moving okay. Then further out, approaching Blessington and Baltinglass. On the M50, hotspots northbound, approaching Junction 11, Tala, approaching Junction 9, Red Cow, and approaching Junction 7, the Lucan exit. Southbound, just around Cherrywood at Junction 16. That's where it slows down and stays that way until you get past Bray on the M11. You're flying then through the Glen of the Downs on the N11 and on through to the Arklow and Gorey bypass. Very slow on all routes around Bray, especially busy if you're coming in from Shankill through Little Bray, and slow but steady leaving Dublin City on the Rock and Stillorgan roads. Latest news headlines now. Here's Ruth.
2: Thanks, Dave. Michael O'Leary has apologised sincerely and unreservedly for comments he made at a recent press conference. The Ryanair CEO used the term high fare rapists to refer to competitors. The Taoiseach, rape crisis groups and sexual assault survivors were among those who called on him to retract his words. A 16-year-old boy has appeared in court accused of stealing a car and 7 counts of dangerous driving in the Dublin area. The court heard the teen drove on the wrong side of roads repeatedly and collided with a civilian vehicle and 2 Garda vehicles. And Wicklow County Council is defending its rent review that will hit tenants in a matter of weeks, despite calls for it to be paused. In a statement, it says its minimum rent of €30 a week is one of the lowest within local authorities. That's your East Coast FM headlines. 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

0: East Coast FM, Wicklow's favourite radio station, Headwrecker time. Ellen is just outside Wicklow town. How are you?
1: Hi, I'm fine, thanks. How are you?
0: I'm looking forward to the weekend. What about you?
1: Yeah, same here. I'm looking forward to the weekend as well.
0: Anything planned? Anything nice?
1: No, I'll probably just go to, paddle in Wicklow, paddle the new craze.
0: I only noticed it in Wicklow town recently. It's opposite Wicklow County Council, county buildings, isn't it?
1: Besides swimming pool there, like in Wicklow, yeah.
0: Yeah.
1: It's like tennis. If you play tennis, you can play paddle.
0: Okay, well, I haven't played tennis in years. I used to play in Wicklow Tennis Club, but I might give it a go.
1: Yeah, some Sunday, like any day, go down and train, and you'll be grand.
0: And have you been playing long?
1: Yeah, I just go to the socials on a Sunday since it opened on, I think in April or like, it's opened a good bit now.
0: And it's good crack, yeah?
1: Oh, yeah, I love it. You're good at tennis, you pick it up so easy.
0: Thanks very much for that.
1: Yeah, give it a throw, yeah.
0: Our Headwrecker says just 3%, Ellen, of people in County Wicklow have different what? What do you think?
1: Phones.
0: Different phones? Now, there's a new guess and a guess we haven't had before. I like this.
1: Yeah, I wasn't quite sure because it's hard to know what the answer would be like,
0: Such a small percentage. Phones, it's not.
1: Oh, it's not the answer. That's no problem.
0: But have a great weekend. Enjoy paddle on Sunday. That'll be good crack.
1: I will, and you too. Bye. Thanks.
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0: Cloudy at first tonight with patchy rain and drizzle along with some mist and hill fog. Clearer spells to follow with overnight temperatures across County Wicklow. A mild 11 to 15 degrees in a moderate to fresh west to southwest wind.
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0: Traffic's heavy, M50 southbound, junction 16, Cherrywood, or just before it, through to Bray on the M11 northbound, approaching junction 11, Talla. In fact, from there through to junction 7, Lucan is quite heavy. On approach to junction 9, Red Cow, it slows down considerably. Outbound traffic on the N7 through Newlands Cross is heavy. N81 outbound through Talla, from Talla on through to Britis is slow too. It's okay approaching Blessington and Bolton Glass, and it is busy but moving outbound on the Stillorgan and Rock Road. N11 southbound through the Glen of the Downs moving okay at the moment, and no issues on the Arklow or Gorey bypass.
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0: It's 6 o'clock, live from the East Coast FM News Centre. Good evening, I'm Ruth Fitzsimon. Michael O'Leary has apologised for comments he made at a recent press conference ahead of the company's AGM. The Ryanair CEO used the term rapists to refer to competitors' high fares. Until now, he had refused to apologise despite calls from rape crisis groups and sexual assault survivors. In a video released today, Michael O'Leary says he's now aware his comments caused considerable upset and offence.
1: I want to apologise sincerely and unreservedly to those people, especially to the survivors. I am truly sorry for the offence and upset I've caused you by my careless use of those words. It won't happen again. I will try to learn from this mistake and do better in future.
0: A man has been remanded in custody, charged in connection with a violent, unprovoked attack on Michael Healy Ray. The independent Kerry TD was taken to hospital following the incident in Dublin on Wednesday and required 7 stitches. Emily Keegan reports.
2: Dublin District Court today heard CCTV footage from the Cork Street area of the city captured Anthony Foley shouting, "Ah, bucko, you're in the wrong area. Get out of here, you effing snake," before approaching the driver's side of Michael Healy Ray's car and punching him in the face. The 51-year-old accused of Rosary Road, Maryland in Dublin 8 is charged with one count of assault causing harm. The court heard he was arrested in the same area in which the incident occurred one day after the alleged attack and made no reply when charged. A solicitor for the accused said Mr. Foley was shown the CCTV footage during Garda interview and told investigators the man captured was 100% not him. Bail was refused and Mr. Foley was remanded in custody to appear in court next week.
0: A 16-year-old boy has appeared in court accused of stealing a Toyota car and 7 counts of dangerous driving in the Dublin area. The teen, who cannot be named because he's a minor, was arrested in connection with the incident yesterday evening. Cameron Clark has the details.
3: In evidence, a Garda told the court the boy was caught red-handed in the driver's seat of the car after it came to a stop after a collision with 2 Garda vehicles at the Swords Road. The court also heard the boy was detected after overtaking other vehicles against oncoming traffic in Finglas. It was alleged he drove on the wrong side of roundabouts on 3 occasions, also repeatedly driving on the wrong side of roads. The officer alleged the boy drove the wrong way up a slip road at Junction 5 of the M50 and collided with a civilian vehicle. Gardaí objected to bail, citing the seriousness of the case and fears he would not attend trial. The boy pleaded for bail, telling the judge he would abide by conditions and saying, "I thought I was dead last night over the crash." He also complained about being pepper sprayed and vowed, "I swear it will never happen again." The judge said strict conditions could address their concerns. The boy was held in custody on other charges where bail was revoked for 1 week.
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0: An Garda Síochána has today welcomed the findings of a report that found Gardaí acted lawfully during their pursuit of a car that later crashed on the M9, killing 5 teenagers. Fithru today confirmed Gardaí also following the force's pursuit policy and procedures. Jamie O'Hara outlines more.
5: The crash in the early hours of the 16th of August left 5 teenagers dead in one car and 3 women and a young boy seriously injured in a second car. In a statement this afternoon, An Garda Síochána said it's continuing to investigate all the circumstances of the crash and its thoughts remain with the 4 innocent people injured. The force says it will also continue to provide supports for any members who attended the very difficult scene in County Kildare. Fithru's report today says Gardaí stopped their pursuit of the car in which the teenagers were killed when it entered the M9 on the wrong side of the road.
0: Wicklow County Council is defending its rent review that'll hit tenants in a matter of weeks. Sinn Féin representatives are calling for it to be paused and an impact assessment to be carried out, saying large numbers of local constituents are concerned about these changes. In a statement to East Coast FM News this afternoon, the council says the current review is the first since 2019 in Wicklow, adding any increased earnings and income sources in the last 7 years are not being backdated. It also outlines a minimum rent of €30 per week is one of the lowest within local authorities, but Wicklow TD John Brady says worried tenants can be reassured they have his party's backing.
6: Sinn Féin will continue to stand with council tenants and raise their concerns directly with the council and get these unacceptable rent hikes stopped.
0: Living and working in Australia may no longer be an option for all. Changes to its skilled migration points test will put those in construction on a par with those with a third level qualification. It's part of a raft of new immigration measures. A ballot is also being introduced for people applying for a second or third year backpacker visa. Tony Burke, Australia's Home Affairs Minister, says Australia needs people in construction to help tackle their housing crisis.
7: Whereas you normally get more points for a university course than you get for a TAFE or TRA, it will be the case under the new points test that we will, on implementation, be making sure that anyone who is skilled in the housing trades will get the same number of points as though it were a university qualification, to make sure that we are getting the construction trades that we desperately need.
0: A number of ready meals have been recalled with the possible presence of listeria. Some branded products from Fit Foods, Chef Select and Fresh Choice are included. The Food Safety Authority advises the symptoms of listeria are like mild, like flu, but could be serious for people with underlying conditions. Members of the public have been told not to eat affected products and instead to return them to the store. Over 5,000 volunteers across Ireland are gearing up for the big beach clean-up. Some have already been taking place in Bray, Blessington and Arklow. Antashka, which oversees the initiative, says data accrued from local clean-ups helps to shape international policy on ocean pollution.

0: investments as well.
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2: Childcare workers could be in for a pay increase. SIP2 is recommending members vote in favour of new proposals that would increase hourly rates by at least €1. The deal was agreed at the early years Joint Labour Committee. The statutory body brings trade union and employer representatives together to agree legally binding rates of pay and conditions. A previous offer was rejected by SIP2 members in August. The union will conduct a nationwide ballot of members in the coming weeks. A prominent site in Wicklow with planning permission for 34 apartments is on the market for €1.2 million. The former Arklow shipping premises is on North Quay in Arklow. The property is understood to offer an opportunity for residential development in the town. The planning application granted is due to expire in November of 2029. On the currency markets this evening, your euro will get you 86 pence sterling, $1 US and 15 cents, or 180 Japanese yen. Shares in AIB are trading at €11.66.
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2: To soccer first, Shamrock Rovers will return to the top of the Premier Division of the SSE Airtricity League if they can avoid defeat against Waterford this evening. Waterford themselves are unbeaten since June, and manager Graeme Coughlin says they'll need to work their socks off to get a result against these reigning champions.
4: If we have any ideas of wanting to achieve and want to be successful individually or collectively, we've got to go up against the best teams in the country, and Shamrock Rovers are certainly one of those, and they've risen the bar. What they've done for the League of Ireland, what the manager has done, It's been brilliant, absolutely brilliant, and I look upon the job he's done with a lot of envy.
2: Also tonight, Bohemians will be looking to keep pace in the title race with a win over Drogheda United at Dalymount Park. Dundalk take on Shelburne, and Derry City face Galway United. Looking more locally and ahead to tomorrow, Bray Wanderers are at home to Treaty United. Kick-off at the Carlisle Grounds is at 7:45. East Coast FM's Pádraig Moran will have live match updates. In rugby news, Leinster are to bring their Irish internationals to South Africa for the start of the defence of their URC title defence. New signings Joey Carberry and Peter Dooley have also been included in a 41-man squad by head coach Leo Cullen. Captain Caelan Dorris will miss the matches against the Lions and Sharks due to injury. In boxing, Ireland's Jude Gallagher and Dean Clancy are through to the last 16 at the European Boxing Championships after wins in Bulgaria this afternoon. And finally to golf, Rory McIlroy is four shots off the lead heading into the weekend at the BMW PGA Championship. The Masters champion picked up five strokes at Wentworth today and is 8 under par after a round of 67. Shane Lowry is 3 under par playing the last hole of his round, and America's Ryan Gerrard sits at the summit of the leaderboard on 12 under. That's your sport on East Coast FM.
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2: A cloudy evening with some scattered rain. It will become mainly dry tonight with just a few isolated showers. Staying mild though overnight as temperatures not to fall until below 13 to 15 degrees. And right now in Bray it's 18 degrees. Well, the latest Wicklow news is available on the East Coast FM website and app.
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1: The Glenarch College Arklow Open Evening, Thursday, 24th of September. 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
1: Delays have eased northbound on the M50. It's moving okay now on approach to Junction 11 Talla and on approach to Junction 7 Lucan. Still slow on approach to the Red Cow exit at Junction 9 and still pretty slow outbound on the N7 through Newlands Cross. Earlier delays have eased on the N81 outbound from Talla, moving fine then through Brittiston on through to Blessington and Baltonglass. M50 southbound, Junction 16 Cherrywood, a little busy through to Bray on the M11. Nothing to get too stressed about now though, outbound on the Rock or Stillorgan Road, and traffic's fine around Bray and Greystones. N11 flying southbound through the Glen of the Downs on through to the Arklow and Gorey bypass. Time for the latest news headlines now, and here's Ruth.
0: Thanks, Dave. Michael O'Leary has apologised unreservedly for his use of the term rapist in recent comments. The Ryanair CEO used it to refer to competitors. Wicklow County Council is defending its rent review that will hit tenants in a matter of weeks, despite calls for it to be paused amid concerns about the changes. The council says its minimum weekly rent is one of the lowest within local authorities. And almost 2,000 events are taking place across the country this evening for the 21st Culture Night. More than 50 free events celebrating art, music, theatre and community are happening right here in Wicklow. Take your pick from Trad Irish Sessions in Blessington, Argentine Tango in Bray or Harp in Tinnahealy. What a county. That's your East Coast FM headlines. 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
0: Cloudy at first tonight with patchy rain and drizzle along with some mist and hill fog. Clearer spells to follow with overnight temperatures across County Wicklow. A mild 11 to 15 degrees in a moderate to fresh west to southwest wind.
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3: The gender and the name of Lady Gaga's baby has been revealed. Rose Bean Polanski, a baby girl, was born on the 9th of June and according to TMZ was born through surrogacy. Lady Gaga and fiancé Michael Polanski were seen with Rose Bean for the first time in California last week after the singer dropped out of the public eye for a couple of months. Big Brother co-host Will Best has announced he and his partner Toby Rose are expecting their first child. The 41-year-old who's taking part in this year's revamped Strictly Come Dancing shared the news on Instagram in a recap of his summer. A host of famous faces including Fleur East and Aja Dodu offered their congratulations to the couple. And Kim Kardashian has revealed she's being diagnosed with esophagitis. The reality TV star shared the health scare in a new trailer for the Kardashians with a condition causing inflammation of the esophagus. The new series of The Kardashian drops in October.
4: I have something called esophagitis.
5: 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Isn't
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7: 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It's all about family.
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14: It's 7 o'clock. Good evening. I'm Clino Dwyer. The Ryanair boss says he's sorry for recent comments he made comparing competitors to rapists. Michael O'Leary used the word during a press conference before Ryanair's annual general meeting in Dublin 10 days ago. He had previously refused to apologise for the comment, despite criticism from rape crisis support groups and survivors. In a video today, Michael O'Leary says he hopes to learn from the mistake in the future.
15: In conversations with family and friends, both inside and outside Ryanair, over the last 10 days, I've come to realise, however, that the word I use so carelessly has caused considerable upset and offence to a wide number of people, especially to victims and survivors.
14: A man has been remanded in custody, charged in connection with a violent, unprovoked attack on Michael Healy-Ray. The independent Kerry TD was taken to hospital following the alleged incident in Dublin on Wednesday and required seven stitches. Emily Keegan reports.
16: Dublin District Court today heard CCTV footage from the Cork Street area of the city, captured Anthony Foley shouting, "Ah, bucko, you're in the wrong area. Get out of here, you effing snake," before approaching the driver's side of Michael Healy-Ray's car and punching him in the face. The 51-year-old accused of Rosary Road, Maryland in Dublin 8 is charged with one count of assault causing harm. The court heard he was arrested in the same area in which the incident occurred one day after the alleged attack and made no reply when charged. A solicitor for the accused said Mr. Foley was shown the CCTV footage during Garda interview and told investigators the man captured was 100% not him. Bail was refused and Mr. Foley was remanded in custody to appear in court next week.
14: The Taoiseach says Britain isn't in a position to talk about a united Ireland yet. Micheál Martin made the comment after his first meeting with British Prime Minister Andy Burnham today. The pair met in Manchester in what was the first international engagement to be held in 10 Downing Street North. The Taoiseach was tight-lipped about what was discussed with regards to the growing commentary on a united Ireland.
17: I think both governments will keep in touch. We'll keep working on the broader issues, particularly in the context of the 30th anniversary. But we didn't get into the specifics around that. Broad discussion in terms of Good Friday, and I'm leaving it at that.
14: Budgetary surplus generated from corporation tax returns will not be incorporated into day-to-day spending, according to the Taoiseach. His comments come amid reports the government will receive a pre-budget boost to public finances following signals corporation tax returns will beat already elevated forecasts for the year and in 2027. Simon Harris says some of that is generated from windfall, which cannot be incorporated into day-to-day spending.
18: We're often criticised by the opposition for having a budget surplus. You're seeing the positive impact of it now because while the borrowing costs of other countries are rising quite significantly, Ireland has seen the protection, if you like, that a budgetary surplus provides. So there's no intention to further bake in additional corporation tax into day-to-day expenditure. But it does provide us with a very important buffer, and it does provide us with options in terms of investment.
14: A 16-year-old boy has been accused of stealing a Toyota car in Dublin and seven counts of dangerous driving. The court heard the boy drove on the wrong side of roads repeatedly and collided with a civilian vehicle and two Garda vehicles. The boy cannot be named because he's a minor, and a Garda told the judge he was caught red-handed in the driver's seat of the car last evening. He had no legal representation because of ongoing industrial action among solicitors. The accused was held in custody on other charges where bail was revoked for 1 week. He appear before court again in October. Six types of ready meals have been recalled due to the possible presence of listeria. They include two Fit Foods branded products, a Chef Select meal, a Fresh Choice product, as well as two Kilbride Classic cuisine items. The Food Safety Authority is urging people not to eat the affected products and to return them to the store. Full details of the recall can be found on the FSAI website. Finally, the 21st edition of Culture Night is well underway across the country. This year has seen the biggest programme yet, with almost 2,000 free events organised. That's your news at 7:04.
19: And in sport, Shamrock Rovers will return to the top of the Premier Division of the SSE or Tristy League if they avoid defeat against Waterford this evening. Waterford are unbeaten since June, and manager Graham Coughlin says they'll need to work their socks off if they're to get a result against the defending champions.
20: If we have any ideas of wanting to achieve and want to be successful individually or collectively, we've got to go up against the best teams in the country. And Shamrock Rovers are certainly one of those. And they've risen the bar. What they've done for the League of Ireland, what the manager has done, has been brilliant, absolutely brilliant. And I look upon the job he's done with a lot of envy.
19: Elsewhere, Bohemians will look to keep pace in the title race with a win against Drogheda United. Dundalk take on Shelburne, and Derry City and Galway United meet ahead of their clash coming up in the semi-finals of the FAI Cup. Brentford are putting their Premier League unbeaten record on the line against their neighbours Chelsea tonight. It's their third home match of the season, having beaten Tottenham and drawn with Sunderland on their home turf so far. Celtic boss Martin O'Neill has urged his side to be braver and take risks as they prepare to host Rangers in the Scottish Premiership on Sunday. He's overseen two defeats in a row, Ferenc Varos last night in the Europa League and a 3-0 hammering to Rangers in the Scottish League Cup last weekend. Rory McIlroy is four shots off the lead heading into the weekend at golf's BMW PGA Championship. The Masters champion picked up five strokes at Wentworth today and is 8 under par after signing for a round of 67. Shane Lowry made the cut on 4 under par, and America's Ryan Gerrard sits at the top of the leaderboard at 12 under. Leinster are set to bring their Irish internationals to South Africa for the start of the defence of their URC title. New signings Joey Carberry and Peter Dooley have been included in a 41-man squad by head coach Leo Cullen. Captain Caelan Doris will miss the matches against the Lions and the Sharks due to injury. Bernard Jackman is the new head of recruitment at Rugby Premiership Club, the Bristol Bears. The former Ireland hooker will be working alongside head coach Pat Lamb in his new advisory position in Bristol. And two Irish boxers are into the last 16 at the European Boxing Championships in Bulgaria. Jude Gallagher and Dean Clancy both won their opening round bouts this afternoon. And that's your news and sports. I'm Will O'Callaghan. It's now 7:06.
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21: A cloudy evening with scattered rain, mainly dry tonight with a few isolated showers. It'll be mild overnight with temperatures not falling below 13 to 15.

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1: Yes, a very warm welcome to the Carlow Grounds, and what looked like a nice evening for football has taken a very dark turn as the heavens have opened here in the Carlow Grounds, and it is a big game for the Seagulls this evening as they take on Tredy United. And as we come into the final few games, Bray really need another 3 points. A great away win at Kerry last week, but Tredy for their part also a cracking away win to Longford last week as well. And really this game is normally strange. It's quite tight in the three meetings this season. Bray have won one and there's been two draws. They normally aren't goal fest. They normally are quite tight. So it'll be an uphill task, and Tredy are still trying to push for that fifth place to get into the playoffs, where Bray will be hoping they can cement their place in the playoffs with a valuable 3 points tonight. And Bray boss Paul Heffernan makes a couple of in-force changes. Alan Kazenga and Kyle Tucker drop out, but back in comes John Billy Cisse and Jamie Ryan. So really a crucial game for Bray tonight as we get to the business end of the season. The game here at the

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19: Yes, very warm welcome back to the Carlow Grounds. Bray Wanderers entertaining 3D United here in what is a crucial game for Bray as they look to cement their place in the playoff positions. And I did say before kickoff, these games are generally tight. There's not much between the teams, and the opening quarter certainly proved that. Only one real chance of note arrived on 9 minutes. Tyreek Savage for Bray picked the ball up on the left hand side. He worked his way into the area and his low shot was comfortably taken by Jack Brady. Bray, for their part, are trying to play down the wings and exploit the space, but their final ball into the area has been poor. Bray just on the attack now, and it's Ben McCormick, and it's straight into the hands of Brady. But that again was a nice move down the wing by Bray, but unfortunately McCormick shot straight at Jack Brady. So we've just about played 15 and a half minutes here at the Carlow Grounds. It's Bray Wanderers 0, 3D United 0. For East Coast FM Sport, live at the Carlow Grounds, I'm Pádraig Moran.
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1: Great Wonders entertaining 3-2 United here at the Carlow Grounds. And I did say at the start it would be a tight game, and that has been proven out thus far. Bray had the first shot in anger on 9 minutes. Tyreek Sammy's shot from just inside the area saved by Jack Brady. Then on 15 minutes, a nice attack by Bray culminated with the ball going to Richard Ferrazzi, and from 18 yards he fired straight at Jack Brady. And just a few short minutes later, Treaty's real first foray and attack ended with the ball falling to Ronan Manning. And from inside the area, it looked easier to score, but he somehow dragged his effort wide of Rian Hogan's post, and Bray really got away with one there. And just before you came to me again, Bray going close on 26 minutes. They had a corner, came out to the edge of the area, fell to Richard Ferrazzi. His cross-come shot was saved by Brady. He got his leg to it as Enzo Mustali was coming in, but Brady did really well to touch the ball away to safety. And with news that Cork are beating UCD, if Bray can get a win tonight, it'll put them up into second place in the table, and that's where they want to be for the first round of the playoff, in second position. And they will play UCD next week, so it's vital for Bray that they capitalise on UCD under pressure against Cork this evening. So we're coming up to about 37 minutes gone here at the Carlow Grounds. It's Bray Wanderers 0, Treaty United 0. For East Coast FM Sport, live at the Carlow Grounds, I'm Pádraig Moran.

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1: Halftime here at the Carlow Grounds. Bray Wonders entertaining 3D United. And we go in at the status quo, 0-0. And really, I did say at the start that this game would be tight. Or it may not be, but it had proved to be very tight. Bray having the better of the chances thanks to Tyreek Sammy and Richard Ferrazoy. But Jack Brady in the 3D goal has stood firm so far. For their part, 3D haven't really tested Rian Hogan. Ronan Manning coming the closest for the visitors, but Manning dragged his effort wide. News that Cork are trouncing UCD 4-0 at half time means that if Bray can up their performance in the second half and get that elusive goal, it will put Bray into second position in the table with four games to go. And then ultimately they travel to Belfield next Friday. Is there any real advantage to Bray finishing second in the playoff scenario? Probably not. It just gives them the second leg of the semi-final at home here in the Carlow Grounds. But really, Paul Heffernan will be, I'd say, reasonably pleased. Bray have passed the ball well, but really, if they had a little bit more spark, they probably could open up that 3D defence a little bit more. It's a real laboured performance, and in terms of pace, the game just seems to be slow and no real impetus from either team really to go and get a win, which is strange because 3D themselves could make the playoffs as well. If they could win tonight, they sneak closer to fifth. So really, from a Bray point of view, can they get that win? From 3D's point of view, their season, if they don't get a result tonight, fizzles out and they may not make the playoffs. So a big second 45 coming up for both teams for different reasons. It's currently Bray Wanderers 0, 3D United 0. For East Coast FM Sport, live at the Carlow Grounds, I'm Porrick Moran.
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0: Hi, I'm Megan Scully, and this is Crack Agus Ceol on East Coast FM. In mí lúnasa, mí lúnigaid ochtu adó, vi schools out o Alice Cooper in sa chéad spottas na ceortacha. Han Lionel Richie all night long, Egni Olympicha in Los Angeles, August v Cuba Gooding Jr. Egg Dowsalesh. Nocha Carr, Horla and Fela Woodstock in New Auroch, August v the Cranberries, Aaron's Thoughtcha, Aaron Darla, August Khanshid Zombie. Mila Nigaid, Shaska Kuig, Hui and Auron, I Got You Babe, La Sunny and Cher, Snakiate Sputta, Snakiortacha, August Don Sheon, Erfat Sri Shachtana. I Got You Babe. That's Crack August Kjol on East Coast FM. 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
1: Bray Wonders entertaining 3D United in the first division this evening, and the deadlock has finally been broken. And from the home perspective, it is good news. Bray finally have breached a stubborn treaty rearguard. And again, all night Tyreek Sammy has been working his way down the wings, getting balls into the area, and eventually that mode has come to pass with Bray taking the lead. Sammy went down the left-hand side, clipped it in, and Andrew Mustali got across Killian Cantwell to guide the ball past Jack Brady to put Bray in front. And it could be a bumper night for Bray, with UCD and Cove both losing. So it will really give Bray a shot in the arm, as they will be away to UCD next week. And Bray on the attack again. They're in the area, and it is Mustali has just made it 2-0 on 72 minutes. So really, that should be the 3 points for Bray at the Carlisle tonight. It's Bray Wanderers 2, 3D United 0. For East Coast FM Sport, live at the Carlisle grounds, I am Pádraig Moran.
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1: Full time here at the Carlow Ground. Bray Wanderers were entertaining 3D United, and it has finished here, and Bray have taken a massive, massive step towards the reaching the playoff with a 2-0 win here. News that UC have lost to Cork, and Cove have lost as well, really, really put Bray in pole position now for claiming that second position in the league and giving them a home second leg in the first semi-final. But a strange game, really was a tight game, chances at a premium in the first half. Tyreek Sammy and Richard Ferrazzi going close for the Seagulls, but Jack Brady in the 3D goal standing firm, and the side went in level at the break. 3D's only real chance coming by way of Ronan Manning in the first half, but dragging a shot wide when it seemed easier to score. So at half time, Paul Heffernan probably would have been reasonably pleased. Bray were passing the ball well, but their end product, they just couldn't breach a stubborn 3D defence. And on 66 minutes, the dam finally broke. Tyreek Sammy raced down the left-hand side. He put in a low cross, and Andre Mustali got there just in the nick of time in front of former Seagull Killian Cantwell, and he steered the ball past Jack Brady in the 3D goal. And Bray made sure of the points 5 minutes later. This Richard Ferrazzi this time being put through by Ethan Cheese, and he smashed the ball to the top right-hand corner of Jack Brady's net. As I said, a massive night for Bray, a massive 3 points, with UCD and Cove both losing, and it really sets up the N11 derby very nicely next Friday as Bray make the short journey to the Belfield Bowl to take on near neighbours UCD with a 7:45 kickoff there. But it's finished here at the Carlow Grounds this evening with a massive, massive result for Bray. Bray Wanderers 2, 3D United 0. For East Coast FM Sport, live at the Carlow Grounds, I'm Pádraic Moran.
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3: 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Scammers never stop. So at PTSB, we don't either. With our in-app features like PTSB Protect helping spot fraud and 24/7 support when it matters most, we're here to help you see through the scams. 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
17: It's 12 o'clock. Good morning. I'm Clina O'Dwyer. Donald Trump says the US has agreed a deal giving it permanent control over security in Greenland. The American president had been urging Denmark to sell the island, claiming it was necessary to counter Russian and Chinese threats in the North Atlantic. Sky's US correspondent James Matthews says his stance caused tension among allies.
18: They have taken place, these discussions, against the backdrop of considerable American antagonism. Donald Trump all but threatening to invade. Peace appears to have broken out.
17: The Danish Prime Minister says the agreement will be signed during next week's UN General Assembly meeting. Meanwhile, Donald Trump is banning three media outlets from the White House. The US president has accused CNN, Politico and MS Now, which is part of the NBC network, of reporting fake news. Ryanair boss Michael O'Leary has apologised for recent comments he made comparing competitors to rapists. He had previously refused to apologise for the comment despite criticism from survivors of sexual violence and organisations who support them. But in a video today, Mr O'Leary says he's now aware it caused considerable upset and offence. A man charged with the assault of Michael Healy Ray has been refused bail. The Kerry TD was injured in an incident on Cork Street in Dublin City on Wednesday while sitting in his car in traffic. Emily Keegan has more.
19: 51-year-old Anthony Foley of Rosary Road, Maryland in Dublin 8 appeared in court today charged with one count of assault causing harm. The court heard CCTV footage captures the accused shouting, "Ah, bucko, you're in the wrong area, get out of here, you effing snake," before approaching Michael Healy Ray's car. It's alleged he then punched the TD in the head before fleeing the scene. The court was told Deputy Healy Ray could then be seen getting out of his car with blood on his face. Garda Paul Nolan said Mr Foley was seen walking a dog in the same area the following day wearing the same clothes and was arrested by Gardaí. The court heard he made no reply when charged. His defence solicitor said Mr Foley denied the accusation against him during Garda interview. Bail was refused and the accused was remanded in custody to appear in court again next week.
17: The Taoiseach has reiterated calls for stamp duty to be removed for first-time buyers, despite the Taoiseach and Finance Minister ruling out the measure. Micheál Martin says he thinks it would be a good idea, as would an expansion of the rent-a-room scheme. Speaking in Manchester today, he said more tax incentives could be offered to homeowners who rent out a room in their home.
20: We are looking at ways of, in particular in terms of, you know, sweating the existing housing stock asset. By that I mean you have a lot of houses. So the rent-a-room scheme, for example, has been very effective in student accommodation and accommodation more generally, where somebody who's living alone in a three-bedroom house can rent out a room and get tax relief. That's something that we should consider expanding, in my view.
17: A retired scientist who lodged an appeal which has stopped the construction of a data centre in County Mayo says the centre would have had a negative impact on the environment. On Commission, Planola overturned a previous decision to give the go-ahead to the development by Mayo Data Hub in Killala, citing concerns about climate and power supply. Colin Doyle says the renewable energy data centre's claim they would use has already been assigned to the grid.
21: All of these planned projects for renewable wind and renewable solar energy, they're already factored into the Sustainable Energy Ireland projections, and they tell us we're not going to meet our targets. And then we have the other group of these big tech companies who say we can build forever these huge big loads and getting renewables will not be a problem. It will not be a problem because they will buy the renewables that should have been assigned to the general grid to decarbonise the grid.
17: Gardaí are appealing for help in finding a missing 29-year-old woman in County Kildare. Chloe Sweeney has been reported missing from Naas since Tuesday and was last seen in the town on Thursday the 10th of September. She's 5'6" tall, of slim build, with green eyes and blonde hair, and she has tattoos on her left arm. That's your news at 4 minutes past the hour.
22: And in sport, Shamrock Rovers are back on top of the Premier Division of the SSE Airtricity League. John McGovern scored twice as Stephen Bradley's side recovered from twice going behind to beat Waterford 3-2 at Talla Stadium. Dawson Devoy grabbed a late winner for Bohemians in their 2-1 victory against Drogheda United. Shelburne picked up a crucial 3 points, edging out Dundalk 3-2, while Derry City won 1-0 at home to Galway United. Brentford are now up to third place in the Premier League. Keith Andrews' side beat their neighbours Chelsea 3-0 to continue their unbeaten start to the campaign. Two injury time goals have helped Manchester City make it 3 wins from 3 in the Women's Super League. They eventually got past Liverpool by 4-2. Manchester United have rejected a request from JJ Gabriel for an early release of his registration. There are reports in Spain that the teenager has travelled for talks with Barcelona after signalling his intent to leave United this week. Rory McIlroy has moved into contention going into the weekend at golf's BMW PGA Championship. A second round of 67 at Wentworth has put him on 8 under par, and he's 4 shots behind the leader Ryan Gerrard of the USA.
23: Wind got up. I feel like we had pretty windy conditions all day, and yeah, I think I handled them a little bit better today. But it was tricky out there. I thought Aaron and Ryan and myself, we played a really nice sort of 36 holes, and we've all got ourselves in with a chance going into the weekend.
22: Irish Open winner Shane Lowry finished strongly today with birdies on the last two holes of his round. He goes into the weekend at 4 under par, but Tom McKibben and Porter Carrington both missed the cut. Race to Dubai leader Patrick Reed has been forced to withdraw through injury, which opens an opportunity for McIlroy to claw back a bit of ground this weekend. Munster centre Alex Nankivell says it will be a dream to play international rugby for Ireland. The New Zealand-born centre has been a key player for the province since arriving in 2023, and he'd qualify for Ireland in the summer of 2028. Nankivell added that he'd love to commit his future to Munster by signing a new contract. And Dean Clancy and Jude Gallagher are the latest Irish boxers to book their place in the last 16 at the European Boxing Championships. They need two more wins in Bulgaria if they're to win a medal. And that's your news and sports. I'm Will O'Callaghan. It's now 6 minutes past the hour.
0: 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Club.

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1: 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Too sexy for my love. Love's going to leave.